0: a 90-yard pick six away from maybe losing that game. So I think Oregon's, you know, rightly so the favorite again. And it's kind of, the money's been going that way a little bit, Tim. You know, we've got a little bit of buyback once it got to 3 in USC. But this is going to be one of the better games of the week, and obviously huge for each team's CFP chances down the road here. So going to be a good one, and the winner is going to have an inside track to that berth eventually.
1: If Tim held the proverbial gun to your head and said, pick a side, would you take the home dog or not?
0: No, I'm on Oregon, man. Okay. I took them earlier in the week when I was on pick them. I like Oregon a lot this game, actually, so I like them to get it done.
1: All right, how about Texas at Tennessee, number 5.5 early in the week, and Arch Manning and the Longhorns making their first road appearance this season. And Matt Grill, Arch Manning and the Longhorns were not very good on the road last season. What do you expect to see here?
0: I think this is a big trouble spot, Matt. You know, if they hadn't come back versus Ohio State, you know, they had those drives where they converted a bunch of fourth downs. If they, let's say I'm losing that game by two touchdowns, then last week only scoring three touchdowns against UTSA, only 30 points. You know, Arch kind of struggled that game as well. I think it'd be, you know, it's so close between them being number one, which they are right now, and that'll happen, and then them getting ready to press the panic button. So I like Tennessee this game. I think they're going to knock them off this week. I think it's going to be a tough travel for Arch going in there. Like what Faison Brandon's been doing for Tennessee at quarterback there. You know, keep an eye on Bishop, the running back. Got to get him back healthy for this game. All indications are like that's going to be so. I think they're going into Ordesess. I think they're going to lose this game. So I like Tennessee here in this spot quite a bit.
1: I do too. And the story I read out of Knoxville looked like Deshaun Bishop with a hip injury is going to be fine to play for the Vols. How do you look at the Iowa-Michigan game, and what type of betting action are you getting on that with the number at about 5.5?
0: You know, this has been one of those real popular dogs. Everyone just seems to be on Iowa this week. I'll say I'm as well. I just think it's a couple too many points out there. The market's kind of bounced between 4 and 6 here, sitting 5.5 right now. But what's going to be a low-scoring game, points going to be at a premium. Iowa's just showing me more. You know, Moulton was out last week. I think they were just resting them to get ready for this game. They've had a real dynamic run game. They had 300 yards without them last week. And, you know, Michigan has just been too hot and cold. They got down a couple times versus UTEP in that first half before coming back to eventually pretty much land on the number of that game at 35. Of course, we go back to that first game against Western Michigan. They should have lost. So I just think there's been too many question marks about around Michigan. I really didn't think this line should have been over 3 or so. 3.5. So I like Iowa here in this spot.
1: Low total in that game, like you said, it's somebody asked me about that today, and I said, I like the Hawkeyes and the points. I also think it's going to be a low-scoring game like the Cy-Hawk game, 16-13. Iowa beat Iowa State, but, man, that's a low total. It's tough to bet under totals that low, but this could be a really ugly, grinding type of game between the Hawkeyes and Wolverines and Ann Arbor. How about this? I find this matchup fascinating here because I got a friend who's an extremely sharp bettor and has got inside knowledge of the Oklahoma program, and he says this game is going way over the total. And the Oklahoma coaches are under fire, the offensive coaches, and you're going to see a different Sooners team this week. How about Oklahoma-Georgia with the Sooners as two touchdown dogs on the road and a total of about 44.5?
0: Yeah, big struggle for Oklahoma on the offensive side of the ball. They only put up 14 last week against New Mexico. You know, this one sat at 10 over the summer, guys, in the game of the year. So now up to 14. And, you know, Georgia, their one kind of weakness is they're not getting much of a pass rush. So, you know, if John Mateer, they've been working on things and get things right. You know, maybe he's got some more time. You know, Georgia obviously has faced no real competition yet. You know, as we've seen where they're trying to get him practices during TV timeouts, guys. That was kind of a funny story last week. We know Oklahoma's here up against it. There's a lot of good, high expectations from a lot of smart people with them over the summer, betting over the win till 8.5. And I think they're in trouble here. You know, they lost to Michigan, struggled last week. They could be in for a very long SEC schedule if they don't end up sort of competing here. And this can be a tough one going to the Athens. You know, Georgia, I still think they're in contention for the best in the country. So expected to get it done. You know, you saw it, Matt. They're going to be going over this total about 47.5. Could see that happening. You know, maybe open up the playbook a little bit. But Oklahoma's got to show something this week.
2: Matt Grill, trading manager, DraftKings Sportsbook, joining us courtesy of our Progressive guest line. One of the big stories of the college football season to date is Super Kamario. Kamario Taylor, the Mississippi State quarterback. What a performance it was, being down 16-0, then going on a 41-7 run on the road a week ago. The look ahead last week when we talked was Mississippi State minus 1.5 against Mizzou. Now it's 6.5. How much have you upgraded Mississippi State, Matt? And is the public all in on Super Kamario?
0: They definitely are. We've been getting a lot of bets on him for the Heisman all the way down to, I believe, 11-1 now. You know, 2 weeks ago, we had him 180-1. So that's when he was having that performance against Minnesota, the bets were starting to come in, and he hasn't stopped since. You know, this is one of the few, I think the only team that's got two road P4 wins under their belt and look great doing so. A lot of the advanced metrics, Mississippi State is really off the charts right now. That's why you've seen this line go from 1.5. When we opened Sunday, I think we opened 3, and it got up to 6.5 pretty quick. I think by Monday it was up there. There would be some resistance at 7 with Missouri, of course. But they're the real deal. And yeah, the look ahead, Tim, I'd surprise some people. We got Alabama laying just a little field goal, -3 at Mississippi State next week. So that's going to be another fun one. But yeah, Super Kamario has just been so fun to watch so far.
2: All right, let's say in the state of Mississippi, Ole Miss gets the big win last week against LSU. We all pointed at it, and I was mad at you, Matt, for not putting up a game of the year line on Mississippi and Florida, because I would have been all over Florida this summer, and now it's up at 3, 3.5 out there in the market. So Florida, nice win over Auburn. Ole Miss, huge win last week, classic letdown spot. How's the betting action been like on Ole Miss, Florida so far?
0: Yeah, it's been heavy on Ole Miss. I think, you know, it's been all over X this week. This is one of those real sharp lines, I think, that maybe he's gone past the point of that where it's over that field goal sitting 3.5 on Florida now. But they got Jaden Ball, and he's been spectacular so far. It's been well documented this week about Ole Miss's trouble tackling, so that could pose some problems. And this was just, you mentioned it, Tim, this is the ultimate letdown spot. It's kind of crazy that if Ole Miss would have lost last week, I think this line would only be 2.5. That's how crazy sometimes again the betting markets, where they'd have to have a bounce back. You know, almost like a must win. So I think it's going to be less if they'd lost that week. Just kind of crazy to see. But we did have this one up 1.5 last week, Ole Miss. So it's going to be just one of those super interesting games. Like we're getting there every week in the SEC. And, you know, I don't quite trust Aaron Filo yet, the QB of Florida. So if it comes down to him, I think it's going to be a little bit tougher. So not betting this game. I think I missed the number. But it's just going to be another fun one.
1: Outstanding college football schedule this week. Quickly on this game before we talk about the look-ahead lines to next week. Don't overlook this game. Boise State at Western Michigan. How's this been bet, and do you like a side?
0: It's like, you know, Boise's had these kind of consecutive battle of the G6 for supremacy. They had Memphis in the other week and took care of them. Now going to Western Michigan in a sneaky good game, laying the touchdown. You know, Boise, they could have lost last week. They're only up 7 against one of the Dakotas there with a chance to tie him late in the game, and him getting a 4-and-out and scoring about a 90-yard run the next play to make it look not as close as it was. But this is, you know, Western Michigan, I think, is going to give him trouble here. Do lean the under here, guys. I think it was sitting 50.5, so like the under this game, but this is another G6 matchup that we got here.
2: Look-ahead lines are out right now for Week 5, and you've got some big numbers out there. You mentioned Alabama, Mississippi State. For those wondering, Alabama, a 3-point favorite in that one. How about Auburn, Tennessee? Tennessee, the massive game this week. What are you guys opening up at with Rocky Top there against Auburn?
0: Yeah, you know, no matter what happens this week, Tennessee is going to be coming off this big game with Texas. And they're hosting Auburn next week, coming in laying 7.5 on that one. Some other SEC matchups we got. I think this one, I saw on your X, Tim, after you posted these, some people surprised at Kentucky getting the full touchdown at South Carolina. So that's another kind of sneaky good one. And then we got Georgia laying 23.5 against Vandy next week, among some other ones here as well.
1: Ohio State laying 14 at Iowa, and the Hawkeyes might be live home dogs in that game.
2: We'll see. How does USC respond to their game against Oregon? 10-point favorites against Washington. Those look-ahead lines actionable right now. Matt, always appreciate your insight, and we'll talk to you next week.
0: All right. Thanks, guys.
2: There he is, Matt Grill, DraftKings Sportsbook, right here on VSiN Primetime.
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13: Important postseason games right now, or games with postseason implications, would be a better way to define it, as the Cubs and Marlins right now. Cubs do clinch a wild card spot with a win tonight, but it is still scoreless against the Marlins. By the way, if anyone had the under last night in Marlins Cubs, that is a rough one. Total was 6.5, Matt. Go to 12 innings, and then the Marlins score 6 runs in the 12th. They win 8-2. So that game's still scoreless. We got a Guardians deck update coming in a moment, but hashtag Yankees update. Matt, where are we at with the Tampa Bay Rays and those champagne-soaked jerseys?
14: Well, the Rays are not the exception to the rule tonight. After celebrating when they clinched the division, they do have a hangover. And it's 7-0 Yankees in the fourth inning. How about Ryan McMahon with the grand slam and Garrett Cole with plenty of run support behind him tonight? I believe Cam Schwitler is going to make his last start of the season tomorrow and hopefully wrap up to Cy Young if that has not happened already. But Garrett Cole tonight with a 7-0 lead in the top of the fourth at Yankee Stadium. McMahon with a grand slam. Do you know the Yankees had no grand slams all season until last week? Now they've had 3 in a week.
13: Really?
14: Yeah.
13: Ben Rice, that leadoff homer as well. So if you think the Rays, fresh off of clinching the division, are going to come back, Matt, 44-1 on the money line. Yeah, I'm a hard pass on that one. Hashtag Guardians update. It's just not the same buzz. Scoreless between the Red Sox and the Guardians. Guardians 1-game lead over the Chicago White Sox in the AL Central. Red Sox are slight favorites. By the way, the Royals are up 4-0, so good news for producer Corey. Diehard Guardians fan, as the Royals do have a lead right now over the Chicago White Sox. White Sox and Guardians in very good shape to both go to the playoffs, but both of them, the winner of the division, because the AL West stinks, is going to get a bye. So what an opportunity there for the AL Central. Both have chances to clinch playoff berths tonight, depending on results between the Rangers and Mets, as well as the Houston Astros and the Seattle Mariners. Matt, we mentioned Mississippi State and Super Camario.
14: He's been incredible so far.
13: 180-1 to win the Heisman Trophy at DraftKings going into that Minnesota game. And now he is down to around 11-1 to win the Heisman Trophy. If you look at the board right now, he is the fourth shot at DraftKings. It's Trinidad Chambliss, Darian Mensah, Jeremiah Smith, and just behind Jeremiah Smith is Super Camario Taylor at 11-1.
14: I would argue that Camario Taylor should be ahead of Jeremiah Smith. Well, what has Smith done so far this season, aside drop a big pass in the Texas game?

0: Well, I think it's just baked into the possibility of him coming back. But yeah, to this point, I think right now, to this point,
1: look at the production by Jeremiah Smith and look at the production of Taylor. It's not even close.
0: I think to this point right now, Trinidad Chambliss and Kamario Taylor are 1-2. Mensa has played nobody to this point, and his numbers have been good against very inferior competition, and it will continue to be good. And we'll find out more when they play Notre Dame on November 7th. But Mensa, numbers have been good. I understand why he's plus 370. But as of right now, if the award was given out, it'd be Trinidad would get it. And I think Kamario would probably be the runner-up.
1: Well, let's look at this down the board, too. Who could make a run here? I still think Gunnar Stockton, Georgia quarterback, at around 35 or 40 to 1, has got a chance to rise up the board. You know, Lincoln Keenholz, the Louisville quarterback's really impressed me. His first half.
0: Come on, baby.
1: First half against Ole Miss was pretty disappointing. Second half, a big bounce back, and he's been a lot better since then. But let's go at a little bit shorter odds here. Tim, and how about in the state of Indiana? We got a couple of strong candidates. Ryan Brown, the Purdue. I'm kidding. Ryan Brown, the Purdue quarterback, is leading the nation in passing yards per game right now. But no. C.J. Carr at Notre Dame, 15 to 1. Is there some odds value on C.J. Carr at this point? Because you know later in the season, if he has a big game against Miami, that's when it's going to matter. And also, Josh Hoover, the Indiana quarterback, has actually been pretty good so far. And he's at 25 to 1.
0: I'd much rather bet Josh Hoover right now than C.J. Carr based off of those odds. Indiana's going to have some big-time games. I would say if you want to bet C.J. Carr, I would let those numbers dwindle a little bit further down. I mean, they're not going to be.
1: He's
0: going to
1: put up some big numbers this week.
0: He will. But he's going to have a big one on October 17th at Provo against BYU.
1: Let's say he beats BYU and has a nice game. Let's say he beats Miami and has a big game.
0: That's where we start to talk. Right. That's where you start to talk. So do you need to bet him now, or do you wait a little bit? That's the interesting discussion. Where does Faison Brandon's odds go if they win against Arch Manning in Texas this week? He's sitting at 70 to 1. So
1: I think it's a little much to ask a freshman.
0: I agree.
1: To rise up and you know, it's not just, it's kind of like a golf tournament. When Scottie Scheffler is, you say, he's only 8 strokes back. He can make that up. But he's got to pass 15 players on the leaderboard. And Faison Brandon's got a bunch of more experienced quarterbacks that he would have to pass on this Heisman Trophy board, which is why I would not take a shot on him. I don't think he can climb over all these quarterbacks and win this award, even if he beats Texas. You know Tennessee's going to get tripped up somewhere along the line, too. I like the Balls this week. It's going to have a lot tougher games down the road as well in the SEC.
0: Julian saying 27 to 1. Monster games still left on the schedule for Ohio State. Iowa on the road next week. Indiana, USC, Oregon, Michigan, and then the Big Ten Championship. So if you're a believer in Ohio State, maybe Julian saying a 27 to 1. But, Matt, I wanted to dive into the Super Kamario game this week. We've talked a lot about the movement we've seen and the upgrades in the betting market on Mississippi State. Our buddy Brad Powers in his newsletter, Matt, he pointed out that no team in the P4 has been upgraded higher than Mississippi State. He's upgraded them 8 points. And if you watch this game Saturday night on the SEC Network, if you're not aware of Mississippi State games, you're going to think there's something wrong with your television. You're going to hear a buzz, like a ding, ding, ding, ding, ding, ding, all game long. That's the damn cowbell. Got to have that cowbell. Why, Matt, do they have cowbells down in Stark Vegas?
1: Tell us.
2: The moment you ring that bell, you become a part of something bigger wherever you go. Stark will always welcome you home.
0: Apparently, Matt, they're going to try to set a world record for most cowbells. Now,
1: what is a world record?
0: I don't know. But are they if you're going to do it right, you better get Will Ferrell down there and have him ringing a cowbell.
1: That would be cool. Yeah.
0: But Eli Drinkowitz in Missouri, they've got a challenge ahead of them. So how are they possibly preparing for a night game in which they're trying to set a world record for the most cowbells?
3: You try to simulate it the best you can, and you control the environment based on how you perform. And that's really all that we can focus on is between the white lines. It's still going to be 11 on 11. And those cowbells only affect you if you let them affect you. We got to have clear and concise communication. And we got to make sure we're repping that all week.
4: How do you simulate cowbells?
3: You take cowbells out there and ring them. So we've got about 30 cowbells that our equipment managers and myself and the rest of the staff ring during practice. And then we've got the simulated cowbell with Will Ferrell saying more cowbell from Saturday Night Live.
0: So there you go.
1: Did she really ask, how do you simulate cowbells?
0: She did. I don't know if you remember, a couple years ago.
1: you get cowbells.
0: A couple years ago, Arizona State played at Mississippi State. Home dog spot.
1: Oh, I remember this.
0: You
1: team
0: and I
1: well.
0: Both were on Mississippi State. Mississippi State almost blew it, but ended up holding on. But the reason I bring it up, I remember Arizona State head coach Kenny Dillingham. There was a video of him running around following his players. Like ding, ding, ding, ding, ding, ding, ding, ding, ding, ding, ding. Like that's not going to do anything there. So we will see.
1: More cowbell.
0: Got to have that cowbell, babe.
1: Actually,
0: I do really want to bet Missouri here.
1: And Stark Vegas, they got a lot to be excited about right now. So it's going to be a great atmosphere for this game. You know, Dan Kuster is going to be happy that we're talking. I feel like we're talking way too much Missouri football on this show this week. But you like the Tigers this week.
0: Haven't bet it yet. Huh? I haven't bet it yet. I want the 7. Right. Give me the 7. But I'm going to be on Missouri at some point, and there's another possibility. You're sitting there on Saturday night as the cowbells are blaring and Super Camario's running around the damn field. You're like, all right, this was a mistake. But has the number gone too far? We'll see. But I imagine, Matt, you heard from Matt Grill. Public's going to be all over Super Camario in this spot. Has it gone too far? I thought it went too far last week, and I was sorely wrong.
1: I did not want to bet against him last week. I saw enough in the Minnesota massacre that said, I'm not going to bet against this guy next week. I was surprised by the number. Are you going to give Kamario Taylor that many points? No, thanks. I'm not. This guy is for real. And by the way, you know what else I like about Kamario Taylor? Have you heard him in interviews? Well-spoken, humble kid. He's have a great attitude.
0: By the way, Ben Rice just went yard again. Hashtag Yankees update. Let's talk to Mark Lawrence next.
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0: Busy night across Major League Baseball. Ben Rice, couple of homers, hashtag Yankees update. 8-1 lead for the New York Yankees over the AL East champion Tampa Bay Rays. Still scoreless at Fenway Park between the Guardians and the Boston Red Sox. Guardians, it would be a big night for them, as it's certainly looking like the Chicago White Sox are going to fall tonight to the Kansas City Royals. It's still early, but 4-0 lead for the Kansas City Royals. 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We're going to talk a little college and NFL. I know you're working hard on your newsletter, which is going to come out soon here, Mark. Let's start with Tennessee and Texas. Right now, market sits 4.5 in favor of the number one Texas Longhorns on the road at Tennessee.
21: You know, Texas is right now entering the stage of the season where they're going to be, they are going to become the targeted team every time they play, especially when they take away from Austin here. Good home team, good home field here. Tennessee, a little bit under the radar, but a very good football team this year. I think this game has upset written all over it. I think Texas gets tripped up in Knoxville on Saturday.
1: Well, I hope you're right. I'm on the volunteer side too, plus 5.5. And Faison Brandon, the freshman quarterback, has been good so far. We'll see if he can beat Arch Manning in that matchup. Mark, what are you thinking? You know, you've been around a long time and you handicapped these flat spots. I mean, is there a flatter spot than what Ole Miss might be hitting here after the win over LSU, going to the Swamp in Gainesville against Florida? I think it's obvious and it's built into the number here.
21: It is built into the number, Matt, and it's ironic you mentioned that because that happens to be one of our best bet plays in our newsletter, the Florida Gators, for a couple of reasons. One, the obvious spot. Two, John Sumrall, he's just done a masterful job with his football program here. I think they're going to end up playing in the SEC championship game, the Gators. We touted him all off season long. The only problem he's got is he's got to clean up a lot of the laundry on the playing field. Too many penalties for his football program here. But this is an ideal spot for this team here. If there's a game, you know, everybody in the world knows Ole Miss wanted more than anything. They got it last week. It'll be very, very difficult, I think, for them to get up 2 weeks in a row.
1: Mark Lawrence, PlaybookSports.com. Check out the magazine, the weekly newsletter. You do a lot of great writing in that newsletter each week. What did you write about the Oklahoma-Georgia game, Mark? Because a lot of people down on the Sooners right now, this offense has been really disappointing, especially the quarterback play. And Georgia, a two-touchdown favorite over Oklahoma.
21: Well, that's really a rather healthy number, Matt. You know, Georgia's a really nice football team, and Oklahoma is also a very good football team. Maybe not... They tripped up a little bit earlier on in the season here, but I think out of all the potential in the world here, Mateer, their quarterback, is was in the Heisman Trophy talk before the season began. I don't know if he'll end up being there or not, but I think this is just far too many points for Georgia to lay to an explosive Oklahoma football team that can play. And you're in the middle of Southeast Conference play here right now, where anything can happen on any given weekend here. You're talking Oklahoma against Georgia here, and you got Georgia looking here now right now with their next football coming up against Vanderbilt and Alabama. So tough row to hoe for Alabama coming up here, but tough row to hoe for everybody in the SEC. I have to grab the points. It's been a real dog conference so far.
0: Mark Lawrence, once again, help us handicap week four of the college football season. We'll turn our attention to the NFL here in just a little bit. But, Mark, curious your thoughts on USC and Oregon. We just talked to Matt Grill on how this number has moved at DraftKings. 3.5s are starting to pop out there at some spots in favor of Oregon. High total of 62.5. What do you see in USC hosting Oregon on Saturday night at the Coliseum?
21: Well, I think it's a very dangerous spot for Oregon to go in here. USC is playing some really good football right now. In fact, their defense has even become moderate. Not good, but moderate, and it's good enough to make them competitive. Lincoln Riley does not lose at home all that very often here. Oregon stubbed their toe a little bit here, but I still think it's a real, real tough spot for them to get into and out of at Southern Cal this week. I wouldn't be at all surprised if Southern Cal pulls the rug out on Oregon once again, and suddenly the Big Ten is now falling week by week to the SEC. The SEC is becoming the dominant conference in football so far this year.
1: So far this year, they got to stop that run of the Big Ten winning 3 consecutive national championships. Michigan won one of those. Mark, do you have any trends that point really strongly in either direction in the Iowa-Michigan matchup?
21: You know, bless you, I like Iowa in this football game here, too. Kirk Ferentz, he's always been one of my favorite coaches, especially when he dogs up in conference play. Michigan hasn't quite got their act together here so far right now, and I think they're a little bit disappointed right now in what they've seen so far when Winningham went over there. But they'll be good by season's end, Michigan is. They're just not hitting on all strides here right now. Iowa's playing really good football right now, and even generating a bit of an offense. It's really kind of surprising. And it wouldn't surprise me if they upset Michigan in this football game as well. Give me the points with Kirk Ferentz and the Hawkeyes.
1: Mark Lawrence, Playbook Sports. Let's transition to the NFL here. And I guess we'll start on Thursday night, Mark, with the Falcons and the Packers. And Packers have a lot of problems right now, pretty much on both sides of the ball. And the Falcons are going to start Michael Penix at quarterback for the first time. The number has dipped from 6.5 to 4.5. With the Packers, let's say, fragile home favorites here at Lambeau on Thursday night. What do you think?
21: Well, it's not going to get a lot of view here, this football game here. What we surmise in the game is Atlanta's really struggling here, maybe even worse than the Packers are. Mm-hmm. I don't know if it's the coaching, Stefanski on one side, LaFleur on the other, who knows what. But I do know this, Stefanski, when he loses football games, he doesn't really hang around and cover numbers. If you take a look at his career, on the road when he loses straight up, he's a 6-30 to the spread. So if he's going to get in and out of here with Green Bay alive, he's going to have to play a little bit more of a competitive game or win the game. We're going to find out, what Michael Penix is all about, if he's healthy and if he's any good at all. But I have a very, very small lean here to Green Bay, in effect, only because it's their home opener. They've won 13 years in a row doing that. I don't see them losing this football game. Getting the number, covering the number, though, is another question.
1: That's true. Packers, I think, probably find a way to win, but do you want to lay the points? I do not with them on Thursday night at Lambeau. All right, how about a divisional matchup? What sort of trends do you have in this Bengals-Steelers game? And somebody asked me about this game earlier today, and I said, it seems like nobody likes the Steelers. Mark, can you get on board with the home dog here catching 3.5 or not?
21: Yeah, you're talking to a guy that does like the Steelers in this football game here, right? Yeah. You know, it's not very hard to push me to a dog, especially in a rivalry matchup, in a division rivalry matchup here. You've got all of a sudden Cincinnati looking really good. Pittsburgh struggling here right now. But what? Remember this, Aaron Rodgers in his heyday was when it, his very, very best when he was at home in division games. He's just outstanding, both straight up and against the spread. He's coming to this football game against a division opponent that's feeling awfully good about themselves here right now. This is the perfect case and spot for Pittsburgh here to make a statement, pull the rug, and get back in the race here. I like them, their chances in this football game here. Aaron Rodgers at home against a division opponent coming off a win. Here's the trend. 15-2-1 straight up and against the spread.
1: That's a strong trend in favor of Rodgers and the Steelers in that matchup, and I like the Steelers as home dogs as well. All right, in your backyard, you live in South Florida. The Dolphins are the definition of ugly home dogs this week. Pro sports bettor Randy McKay today was making a case for the Dolphins. Can you do the same here, Mark, or do you have to pass on the Miami Kansas City-Miami matchup?
21: No, I got to make a case for the Dolphins here. Okay. This is an ugly Betty play, no question about it. Nobody's going to want a piece of Miami here, but this is prime letdown all over here for Kansas City, who's gotten out of the gate stronger than they would have imagined and anticipated here. They're coming in this football contest here looking really, really good. And you're also talking about a Miami football team that has not played good at all, not even close, but there's always playing down the level of opposition. This is exactly what you're going to find with Kansas City here in this football game. I like the fish to hang around this football game. Probably a boring game. They score last, they get in the back door, and they cover here. But I would not lay the points with Kansas City.
0: All right, Mark. Always appreciate the insight. Best of luck this week, and we will be looking forward to seeing the newsletter soon.
21: It'll be coming out shortly, guys. Thanks for the call. You guys have a great week, and we'll catch up with you down the road.
0: There he is, playbooksports.com. Mark Lawrence, the newsletter will be coming out in just a little bit. He was telling us off air, man, he works hard on that newsletter, Matt.
1: He does.
0: A lot of manpower goes into that newsletter each and every week.
1: He's a clever writer, too. His write-ups on the games each week are really good and very detailed with a lot of trends. NFL, college football, writes up every game. That's a lot of work to put into that each week, and he's got a strong track record, too.
0: Before we hit a break, quick updates from where we sit in some of these important games with playoff implications. Bottom of the seventh inning, Brewers have a 4-1 lead over the Phillies. The Rays and Yankees, it's been all Yankees tonight. They lead 8-2, still scoreless. Foster Griffin of the Cleveland Guardians has allowed 8 hits, but no runs. Scoreless headed to the sixth inning between the Red Sox and Guardians. And also scoreless, Matt, at Wrigley Field, Marlins and Cubs. Three teams right now tied at 87 and 70 in the wild card race in the National League.
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0: Top of the fifth inning, Wrigley Field. The Chicago Cubs can clinch a playoff spot tonight with a victory. Problem is, it's still scoreless, Matt. Kevin Gausman, though, pitching for the Chicago Cubs against the Miami Marlins. Lots to still be determined regarding the wild card in the National League. Right now, three-way tie. Cubs, Phillies, Padres, all 87 and 70. Phillies right now, they've got a man on second and third, and it looks like they will not get a run home here. So Luis Arraez grounds out to first. We head to the eighth inning in Phillies. 4-1 is the score. Brewers trying to continue to have that number one seed in the National League. So a lot to play out here. Cubs once again scoreless. Hashtag Guardians update. Still scoreless between the Guardians and the Red Sox. Top of the sixth inning right now. Red Sox minus $1.64. Unless something's going to happen here. I know Sonny Gray is pitching, Matt. But maybe they're going to get out of this inning and head to the bottom of the sixth. Maybe that's why they are such heavy favorites, are the Red Sox at minus $1.64.
1: We have a game later tonight in L.A., Padres-Dodgers, game two of that series. All Dodgers last night, 7-0. Padres really a pitiful showing in the opener of that series. Michael King blew up in the second inning. Padres got nothing done offensively. Yoshinobu Yamamoto, World Series MVP from a year ago, gets a start tonight. Big price tag if you want to lay it with the Dodgers, minus -212 here at Circa. But it's always tough to back the Padres in these matchups against the Dodgers. It's like little brother against big brother, and little brother gets beat up too many times.
0: Talking about Michigan State, or are we talking about Dodgers Padres?
1: Padres are definitely the little brother in this matchup. We talked about this before. They had the Dodgers backed against the wall in the playoffs 2 years ago. Yeah. Should have knocked them out. And completely folded the tent, let the Dodgers come back and win that series and end up winning the World Series. Padres have been hot lately, but nothing could cool off the Padres like a series in L.A. against the Dodgers. They had won five in a row, and last night got completely shut down. So not going to play the dog in this game tonight.
0: Spoke too soon, Matt, about the Kansas City Royals because they're a disaster this year. They were up 4-0. That game is now 4-4. The White Sox scored 4 runs in the top of the 3rd inning, so producer Corey was all excited that the White Sox were likely headed to a loss. Well, now after 3 innings, we're tied at 4, and the White Sox have flipped to the favorite on the road at the Kansas City Royals. So they were able to get to Seth Lugo here in that 3rd inning. Murakami, how about a RBI double from him? And we head to the 4th inning. In KC, 4-4 is the score between the Royals and White Sox. White Sox, once again, 1 game back of the Guardians, but have the head-to-head tiebreaker. Other playoff game implications, Matt. The Texas Rangers at home lost last night, and they are currently tied in first place with the Houston Astros at 78-79. Early lead for the New York Mets. The Mets lead that game 2-0. They're minus $3 on the live line. Houston Astros later tonight get the Seattle Mariners, where the Astros are a short dog on the road in the Pacific Northwest.
1: LA Times reporting that Shohei Ohtani's going to return to the Dodgers tomorrow. So Dodgers getting healthy with the playoffs right around the corner. Right now, would you bet the Dodgers, yes or no, to win?
0: Good for them. I'm so happy for them. They needed a break, you know?
1: Would you bet the Dodgers, yes or no, to win the National League?
0: Well, what are my prices?
1: I think it's right around even money right now.
0: I would bet no. They're the best team, but this National League is going to be a gauntlet to get through. Whoever emerges out of the National League. Matt, would you bet, what price would you need to bet the American League to win the World Series?
1: Double check. I want to double check the prices here.
0: Right now, the Dodgers 2-1 at DraftKings to win the World Series. So that that would be the pennant. So the pennant. By the way, the American League is plus 150, National League minus 180.
1: I'm not excited about that right now because I did like the Yankees' chances, but if Aaron Judge is not going to be available. I've got the Yankees at 8-1 to win the whole thing, and that's the only World Series futures bet I got. And hopefully Judge can come back and make an impact and get in that lineup as a DH, because with the Yankees pitching set up with those starters, with Schwitler, Fried, Cole, and really a pretty good bullpen backed up by David Bednar, I think this Yankees team's got a chance. Now, the best 3 teams in the American League are all in the same division, Rays, Yankees, and Red Sox.
0: They're going to beat each other up.
1: Yeah, it's going to be... I've seen the theory floated on Twitter that the Red Sox should be tanking trying to get the number 6 seed. I don't think they're doing that, though.
0: It's just crazy to think right now the White Sox, Guardians, Rangers, Astros, one of those 4 teams is going to be in the ALCS.
1: Well, I'll tell you what, the Guardians are not bad.
0: They're playing well right now. They've won 21 of 30.
1: The Guardians did go to Yankee Stadium and kick the Yankees' butts earlier this season, so it's not like a complete joke if the Guardians get to the ALCS, a very good baseball team. I don't think the White Sox are going to get there. Don't think the Rangers or whoever wins that division is going to get there, but I still think the Dodgers are going to get tripped up somewhere along the way.
0: I do too.
1: You know, there's some teams in the National League that can take down the Dodgers. I feel like it's going to happen. Their pitching is not that great.
0: The Dodgers right now would face the winner of Braves versus who knows right now.
1: Right.
0: With the way the NL wildcard, lots to play out when it comes to that.
1: I do want to clarify, I'm talking about the Dodgers. Now, I know Skubal has been outstanding. Yamamoto. Obviously, Shohei, if he can come back to pitch, their starting staff's excellent. But the Dodgers got a problem in the bullpen. They definitely have a problem there. And if that's a weakness in that team, that's it. I think it has been a big boost to the Dodgers to get Will Smith back at catcher. He's one of the most valuable players on that team, and he's made a difference since he's been back.
0: Oh, by the way, our buddy Ian McDonald, earlier in the show, we were talking about how Aaron Judge told Jorge Castillo of ESPN that he intends to play in the wild card series. Aaron Boone yesterday said they're planning on not having Aaron Judge.
1: It's nice to see the Yankees are on the same page, right?
0: Ian McDonald said there's a big difference, use a lot of I's, between I intend to play and I am playing. So it is fair to point out, but we will see how that does play out there.
1: I even wonder about next year. How often are you going to see Aaron Judge in the field in the future? Because he's been too injury prone, and he's so valuable to the Yankees lineup. At some point, does this guy become a full-time DH? I'm sure he doesn't want to do that, but it's more important to have him in the lineup every day than on the injured list.
0: Matt, looking ahead to week three of the NFL, starts tomorrow night. Green Bay Packers hosting the Atlanta Falcons on Sunday. I feel like there's going to be a lot of people that are off of Tampa Bay. Oh, lose to the Cleveland Browns. You stink. Now they're home dogs to Kyler Murray and the Minnesota Vikings.
1: I made the bet yesterday. I took the Bucs plus 1.5. Probably going to put the Bucs on some sort of teaser.
0: 42, low total. Yeah, it's a good teaser leg
1: well,
0: for sure.
1: Here's the thing, too. And like what you just said is true. Everybody hates the Bucs right now, including me. I said it a couple times. Baker Mayfield's dead to me. The Bucs defense was a disaster. And the game made Deshaun Watson look like Joe Montana. There were receivers wide open all over the field. Todd Bowles has got to pull his head out of his butt. That defense was embarrassing against the Browns. So, well, there's so much hate surrounding the Buccaneers. Now's the time to bet them. And guess what? The Vikings roll into Tampa Bay facing some horrendous historical trends. How about this? The Vikings are 1-7 in their last 8 trips to Tampa Bay. And in 1998, when the Vikings went 15-1, their only loss at Tampa Bay. It's been
0: they won the Super Bowl that year, right?
1: They did not.
0: No. But they had a Hall of Fame kicker, man. Yeah, they couldn't have missed a field goal.
1: Yeah, he did.
0: He missed the field goal? No.
1: Pat McAfee missed some big kicks for West Virginia once. You remember that?
0: I do remember that.
1: It's kind of like it's darkest before dawn. And you want to bet? I think this might be when you want to bet the Bucs this week. Is when nobody wants to bet the Bucs. We all hate the Bucs. And you watch. Last week is when we needed them to win, and they're going to win this week.
0: Matt, I mean, there's no way, right, that the Chargers, who just lost to the Cardinals and the Raiders, they're facing the Bills.
1: Everybody's talking
0: extended rest.
1: I heard somebody say today the Chargers are going to be 0-9.
0: We mentioned the trend yesterday.
1: They're going to beat somebody.
0: Dogs of 6 or more that are 0-2 ATS since 2003 are covering Game 3 at a 62% clip. So not a massive edge there. I will be on the Chargers plus 7. Ugly dog, man. Nobody wants the Los Angeles Chargers right now. Right. Now they're going. The Bills have looked great. They beat Houston. They beat the Detroit Lions. Josh Allen's going to win MVP again. It's the NFL, Susan. Is that saying?
1: I think the Chargers are going to show up and compete in Buffalo. I do. I've got the same sense that there's so much negativity. You want to buy on bad news. That's what we say a lot, right? And there's a lot of bad news around the Chargers.
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0: Keep it rolling here on a Wednesday night. It is VSiN Prime Time as we keep our eyes on a handful of Major League Baseball games. MVP stepping to the plate here, trying to get the Cubs their first run of the game. The Boston Red Sox have, Matt, gotten their first run of the game as they pick it up against the Cleveland Guardians. So top of the seventh inning right now, Boston Red Sox a 1-0 lead. Sonny Gray's night is complete as he was very strong this evening here for the Boston Red Sox. Six scoreless innings for the Boston Red Sox starter. Foster Griffin gave up 10 hits, only allowed one run, struck out seven for the Cleveland Guardians, and as of now, still in the game for Cleveland, but that is a 1-0 game. Bottom of the eighth inning, the Milwaukee Brewers trying to continue their quest to the number one seed for a second straight year. They lead 4-1. A lot of runners left on base here in Philadelphia tonight. As I saw just this stat thrown out there, Matt, so far tonight, the Brewers 1-for-1 with runners in scoring position. Phillies 0-for-11. So the Phillies have not taken advantage. And right now, JT Realmuto at the plate with a runner in scoring position. Could be 0-for-12 with runners in scoring position.
1: Red Sox got that 1-0 lead on the Guardians with a close play at the plate. But he's definitely in there. And right now, Fenway, top of the seventh. Guardians with a runner on. Leadoff man is on. And we'll see if they can rally here. Obviously, I think it would be beneficial to both teams if the Guardians win this game tonight.
0: Yeah, no, absolutely. By the way, I just saw this passed across. First time since 1987, Matt, both ALCS participants from the previous year will finish with a losing record. The Seattle Mariners and Toronto Blue Jays both will finish with a losing record.
1: Well, it's, I think if you think back to the preseason, it's a big surprise. But if you reflect on the All-Star break and where these teams were, I didn't really think the Mariners were going to turn it around because Cal Raleigh seemed like a lost cause this season. And I didn't see the Blue Jays getting it turned around either. So it's kind of like, can we call it the World Series loser hangover for the Blue Jays?
0: Yeah.
1: Kind of like the Super Bowl loser hangover. Like the Blue Jays kind of had that the entire season. And for the Mariners, I guess it's a hangover from losing the ALCS. But Cal Raleigh's got to be the most disappointing player in baseball by a significant margin this season. A guy who's that close to being MVP last year has been one of the worst players in baseball relative to expectations this season.
0: Matt, 78 and 79. Those are the records of the Houston Astros and the Texas Rangers. Trivia question, Matt.
1: Mm-hmm.
0: Have we ever had a full season MLB division winner finished under 500?
1: Oh, man, that's a great question. I feel like there was a... I want to say no, but I feel like there was one year where there was a division winner with an 81 and 83 record. No?
0: Very close. The answer is no. 2005, the San Diego Padres won the NL West with an 82 and 80 record.
1: Okay.
0: And right now, the Texas Rangers and the Houston Astros are trending towards being under 500 division winners. Right now, the New York Mets, Juan Soto went yard. 2-0 lead for the Mets because, well, the Mets have a wasted season, so they might as well ruin someone else's season. And it is 2-0 right now at Texas. The Seattle Mariners hosting the Astros later on tonight.
1: You know, I said 81 and 83. That'd be 164 games. So it would have been 79 and 83. Yeah. Which I thought 80 and 82, maybe something like that. There was a division winner at some point because, I mean, we've had it in the NFL. We know that. And I thought maybe it happened one time in baseball. By the way, Cal Raleigh update going into tonight, batting 181.
0: Cal Raleigh update, same, not the same buzz.
1: 181. Now, that is up from where he's been batting most of the season, around the 150s and 160s. He got 23 home runs on the year. But when your MVP catcher is performing that poorly, it's going to be it's going to lead to a disappointing season. That's the case for the Seattle Mariners, who are actually 11 games under going into tonight.
0: Matt, over at VSiN.com, you can get all of the best bets for this upcoming college football and NFL weekend. 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Speaking of which, Matt, what is the Circa Friday Football Invitational guest list looking like for Friday nights?
1: Yeah, I had on Twitter one of the trolls complaining that he can't get the plays on the Friday night contest. He's got to pay for them. Right? So just... if you want the plays that bad, why don't you watch the show?
0: It's free. You can listen to VSiN anytime right. For free.
1: Right. Instead of complaining about it on Twitter, how about you just watch the show and you can get the plays? And also, if you go to VSiN Live, we put a link up. You can get the plays. And if you're a VSiN Pro subscriber, all the plays get sent to you right after the show is over. Friday night, we got a big lineup. How about Chris Coyne, the defending champ in the Circa Million contest? 5-0 last week.
0: Was he?
1: Bounce
0: right.
1: Back, big time bounce back. He was 1-6 the first week of the contest on Friday night. Went 5-0 in the Circa Million contest a week ago. Chris is going to be on this week with Ed Sammons.
0: Very
1: long
0: sharp.
1: Time retired odds maker from the Westgate Superbook. Also Friday night, we're going to have Bobby Brubeck, professional bettor out of Austin, Texas, and Mike Montesano, pro bettor out of New York. And one more guest to be named later. But we got a good lineup again on Friday night.
0: Chris Coyne, I want to give him a shout out. He was dining last night with my good buddy Matt Fortuna,
1: Chicago.
0: In Chicago, and Chris Coyne came on the VSiN weekend morning line the Saturday after celebrating the Circa Millions champion that he won the championship. I think he was on 0 minutes of sleep, but came in. We had a great chat. And big fan of Chris Coyne. Excited to see him in the Circa Friday Football Invitational. And
1: by the way, you and I, who we love college basketball so much, Chris Coyne, a former walk-on basketball player at St. Joseph's.
0: That's right, in Philly. So, Chris Coyne, what a cool story. Not a pro bettor, but a sharp guy and won Circa Millions a year ago. And good to see that he had a bounce-back week last week in Circa Millions. Well, Matt, we'll continue to bounce around the college and NFL card. David Bearman, he's been on fire lately. Check out his Twitter feed, at David Bearman. Bottom of the hour, he will join us, Matt. A couple other spots here in week three. You mentioned this to Mark Lawrence just a moment ago, so I wanted to circle back to it. You love ugly dogs.
1: Mm-hmm.
0: Miami Dolphins.
1: I love dogs in general. I love dogs. I don't want the ugliest of dogs necessarily every week. And the Dolphins are the ugliest of dogs in the NFL this week. I don't know if I can get that far. That's what you were going
0: to
1: lead.
0: That's what I was going to get to. Yeah. That is an ugly dog, Matt. Miami Dolphins at home. Both you and I liked the Colts last week. We were able to get home there. Mm-hmm. Thought it was an overreaction to the Colts loss and the Chiefs win. And thankfully, we were able to get there. We didn't have any shenanigans in overtime. So a 3-point win for the Chiefs. They get the victory. The Miami Dolphins, you know, I'll say this about the Dolphins. I rewatched their game last night, Matt.
1: They play hard for
0: Jeff Hafley. That team plays hard. Yeah. I mean, that is a hard, hard-playing team.
1: That's a credit to Jeff Hafley, the coach, that they got such a hard-playing team. We have that clip.
0: We played that clip yesterday on the show. Again. Jeff Hafley. We'll get it for you a little bit later on in the show. Bouncing around, Matt, speaking of dogs, we talked about the Chargers.
1: Actually, I want to say this about the Dolphins, too. We're joking about how ugly they are as dogs, but I do think it's kind of a flat spot for the Chiefs, right? They had two big games to start the season on a Monday night against the Broncos, Sunday night against the Colts. You got to go overtime. They put a lot into that game. And then you go to the heat and humidity in South Florida, and I think the Chiefs are probably going to find a way just to do enough to win this game. You know, over the years, we've seen some really good Patriots teams go to South Florida against the Dolphins, mediocre Dolphins teams, and get beat. I wouldn't feel all that comfortable playing the Chiefs in Survivor this week, especially I'm not going to do it because you have to save the Chiefs for other spots down the road. But I do think the Dolphins are going to be competitive this week. And if you say I had to play this game, I would take the points, and there's really no question about that. I would not even consider laying the points here with KC.
0: Three spots. We only have 2 minutes. We could circle back. We've got Washington with Marcus Mariota, fallen star theory. Yep. We've got the Giants. Jameis Winston against Tennessee. That number at some shops down to 2.5. And then we've got Chicago. Seems like Case Keenum probably going to be the starter with Tyson Badgett right now in protocol. Chicago, 4.5-point dog to Philly. Giants, 2.5-point favorite against Tennessee. Washington, 7-point dog against Seattle. All teams lost their starting quarterback last week. All at home this week. Who interests you?
1: Bears. Monday night. The Bears.
0: Catching 4.5 against Philadelphia.
1: Yeah, I actually took 3.5 yesterday. You know, you can't always act like you got the best number. Sometimes you bet it, and then you get some bad news delivered to you.
0: Handicapping 101, man. Look at Twitter. You always get the best number.
1: Well, I bet it, and then I find out about 6 hours later that Tyson Badgett is in concussion protocol and might not play Monday night. Nobody knew that. He took only 7 snaps in the game against the Vikings, so I didn't even consider that he might be injured. He did get sacked on the last play of the game, but it didn't look that bad. Anyway, I think this Philadelphia team's phony at 0-2. Last week, Titans, 5.7 yards per play. Eagles, 4.7 yards per play. Eagles, 2.8 yards per carry on the ground. They couldn't run the ball against Tennessee. Jalen Hurts threw 2 picks. I like the Bears. I think they're live, even with Case Keenum at quarterback, if that's going to be the case on Monday night.
0: Less than 20 minutes from now, the Bear Man, David Bearman, will join us, give us his favorite plays for week 3 of the college football season. Week 4 of the college football season, week 3 of the NFL. Speaking of college football, let's hear from Joel Klatt. He's got a new top 10, Matt. Will we agree or disagree with it?
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13: Two teams, Matt, trying to continue to work upwards in the NL wildcard. Not off to a good start here as the Phillies down to their final out against the Milwaukee Brewers, who are about to pick up win 99. And Kevin Gausman, as we went to break, gave up a two-run homer at Wrigley Field. So the Marlins have a 2-0 lead over the Chicago Cubs and one strike away from the Milwaukee Brewers. So without playing, the San Diego Padres could be in that top spot for the NL wildcard, but they do have the Dodgers coming up in just a little bit. As we sit here, Matt, Dodgers and Padres, Yamamoto will be on the hill, and they are big favorites against the San Diego Padres. Robbie Ray, right now here at Circa, Dodgers minus 212 if you want to back the Dodgers. If you're looking to back the Padres, actually Circa is your best spot at plus 195.
14: That's an attractive price on the Padres, but I'm not going to get there. Yamamoto's been solid, and the Padres just did nothing offensively last night against weaker Dodgers pitching. And they got cooled off. That five-game win streak came to an end at Dodger Stadium with a thud. 7-0 L.A. win last night. And I'll pass. Hard pass on that game tonight.
13: It's gone final. 99 wins for the Milwaukee Brewers. 99-59. They now have a game-and-a-half lead over the Dodgers for the top spot in the National League. And they have the tiebreaker. So the Brewers inching closer to locking up the number one seed for a second straight
14: Speaking
13: year.
14: Speaking of teams that could knock off the Dodgers in the National League playoffs, how about revenge for the Brewers for what happened last year?
13: Got swept. Shohei Ohtani had one of the greatest performances in the history of baseball. 3 homers and 6 scoreless innings.
14: I mean, that's got to be the greatest.
13: I think it is the greatest. I mean, what he does on a nightly basis. And look, Pete Crow Armstrong deserves the MVP this year in the National League, but it was almost an afterthought because he wasn't pitching for so long that he still has had a sub-2 ERA through 16 starts this year. He's the greatest baseball player ever to walk the planet, Matt. Shohei Ohtani, and he's going to be back soon here for the Los Angeles Dodgers.
14: Yeah, LA Times reporting that Shohei is going to be back on Wednesday, so yeah, it seems kind of strange, doesn't it, that all of a sudden the baseball regular season is about to end. We're going to have playoff games, and we were on the air. Was it the start Tuesday?
13: Tuesday. 4 playoff games Tuesday, 4 playoff games on Wednesday.
14: I love the baseball playoffs.
13: To be determined how many on Thursday, the National League round, the wild card round of the postseason. Looking like we're going to have Red Sox, Yankees, not too shabby. The NL wild card game should be great. The Braves, whoever they have to face, the National League postseason this year, Matt, is going to be phenomenal. I can't wait for the National League side. We'll see how the American League goes.
14: A lot of teams are live, right? I think.

0: Cubs, the Phillies, the Braves,
1: potent lineup.
0: That the Brewers, all those teams can be live.
1: Yeah. No doubt. So winner for the Brewers, 99-59. Still to come tonight, Padres taking on the Los Angeles Dodgers. Dodgers big favorites with Yamamoto on the hill, Robbie Ray for the San Diego Padres. 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Well, we teased it, Matt. Joel Klatt of Fox puts out a updated top 10 each and every week. Let's hear from the Fox analyst and his top 10 after 3 weeks of college football.
2: All right, I've got a new top 10 here in college football. This is how I see it. At number 10, I've got Utah. They keep on trucking teams. They beat Utah State 33-0. That was a Utah State team that almost beat Washington last week. Dampier is playing well, so they're at 10. At number 9, I've got Alabama. Don't love the way they've started each of the last 2 weeks against Kentucky and then last week against Florida State, but love the way that they finished. And by the way, Russell, nice run. That guy is playing well. Defense, pick it up. That was not what you were meant to do against Florida State. Let's be honest. At number 8, I've got LSU. Tough night. Tough night in Oxford. That's the only way to say it. Levitt can't run around like this all year, so they've got to find some offensive rhythm without him running the football, but they're at number 8. And number 7, I've got Notre Dame. They beat Michigan State 27-10. Their defense continues to play well. They need to run it better. What is their running game? That's the third straight game to open the year that they averaged under 4 yards per carry. At number 6, I've got Indiana. They quietly back-to-back shutouts. They beat Western Kentucky 38-0. Turbo Richard is running the ball well. He's a transfer from Boston College. Charlie Becker, he continues to play well. So Indiana's at 6. Miami's going to be at 5. I actually flipped them in Georgia, so Georgia's going to be at 4. Miami's at 5. They look great in the first half, not so great in the second half. But when Mensa is on, he is effective and he is accurate. He completed, his first 24 passes in that game, and they still have Malachi Toney. I think he is remarkable. 4 is Georgia, and I think quietly, I'm starting to think Georgia might be the best team in the country. All the teams that we've seen so far, they've got some flaws, which is going to make the season so entertaining. Don't know that about Georgia yet. They could be just sneaky, the best team in the country. They're running it like crazy. Great test for them and that run game against OU this week and OU's stiff defense. Number 3 is Ohio State. I'm still not going to penalize them for that 1-point loss on the road to Texas after having a 20-point lead. They're number 3. That team is going to be there all year. And then I had a huge tug of war, folks. I got to tell you, I wanted so badly to put Ole Miss number 1, but I'm going to honor Texas's win over Ohio State and put them 1. Ole Miss, who has done more than any college team so far this season through 3 weeks, this team really should get consideration at number 1. I'm going to have them at number 2. That could be the best team in the country because I think they've got the best quarterback in the country. If I had one player to draft right now and I was starting a college football team, it would be Trinidad Chambliss. He's your September Heisman. He's the best quarterback in the country, and Ole Miss is number 2.
1: All right, there you go. Joel Klatt's top 10. Utah at number 10. Okay.
0: Notre Dame's too low at number 7. Irish better than that. And Texas is not the legit number 1. I know the Longhorns had to come back to beat Ohio State by 1, but they were outplayed for 3 quarters in that game. And let's see what the Longhorns do in Knoxville on Saturday. I think they should be on upset alert, but we'll see. Tim, if you reflect on that last season, Texas had a couple of really lucky wins on the road and did not play well away from home. So let's see what Arch Manning and the Longhorns do, but that's not my number 1 power rated team for sure.
1: Yeah, and that's the interesting thing, right? If you're just doing it off merit, okay, Texas beat Ohio State, sure. I would certainly put Ole Miss high too, but we don't do that. We don't do that here on this network. We look at power ratings, and you know, if you want to put Notre Dame 7, fine. Our buddy Brett Ciancia, Pick 6 Previews, his game grader has Notre Dame as the number 1 team in the country the way that they've played so far this year. He mentions Indiana. Well, you know, they've had a couple of shutouts. You know what Indiana is against the spread, Matt? 0-3. So I'm not going to penalize them. We just don't know what Indiana is yet.
0: The schedule's a joke. And that's one thing I said. You love Kurt Cignetti. Can't criticize him for much, but you got to upgrade the schedule a little bit. Indiana's now an elite team in college football. Don't play Howard. Western Kentucky program's down right now. North Texas was good last year. Not that good right now. It's just it's a joke of a non-conference schedule. The Cignetti's playing, and his future schedules look bad, too. It's a weak opposition. Matt, step it up a little bit. And it's hard to say. I'd like to say Indiana is underrated right now, but the schedule's been a joke, so I don't want to say that.
1: Matt, I'm going to give you three teams. Tell me what they have in common. Florida State, Oregon State, and Texas.
0: Florida State, Oregon State, Texas. Don't know.
1: All three failed to cover a road game last year. Texas 0-5 against the spread last year.
0: Remember how lucky the Longhorns got in the game at Kentucky or the game at Mississippi State?
1: Lost to 4-8 Florida.
0: Yeah, right.
1: Lost to Mississippi, or excuse me, failed to cover against Mississippi State, beat them in overtime,
0: right,
1: and beat Kentucky in overtime as well. Lost to Ohio State on the road to 0-5 ATS a year ago, failing to cover by 9.8 points per game. So does that play into this weekend, Matt? This is their first game away from Austin as they go to a what is going to be a raucous environment. College game day will be there. Texas at Tennessee. I wish it was an evening kick or a 3:30 Eastern kick. Noon doesn't get me as juiced up, but that place is gonna be a very hostile environment for Arch Manning.
0: Yeah, I prefer it to be a night game. I'm like Brad Powers. I prefer all games to be scheduled at night.
1: You are a night owl.
0: I want all the games to be scheduled in the afternoon or night, and that's better for us out here on the West Coast. I don't care for the 9 a.m. kickoffs, that for sure, and that's an early kickoff in Knoxville, but maybe the Arch Manning and the Horns be a little bit sleepy that early in the morning, Tim. They definitely, that plays into my handicapping of it. Like you mentioned, they were not good on the road last season, speaking of the long game.
1: Number at 5 here at Circa, best number in the market, 4.5 out there. Market-wide, Circa sitting at Texas -5.

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30: It is VSiN Primetime. Get you updated on what's happening across Major League Baseball. The Chicago Cubs now have the bases loaded here in the sixth inning, Matt, and the Cubs... still slight underdogs because there's two out or one out, down two. But can the Cubs mount the comeback here in the bottom of the sixth inning? White Sox and Royals tied at four, and the Boston Red Sox lead the Guardians 1-0. So important game there for the AL Central race. Entering tonight, the Guardians had a one-game lead, but the White Sox do have the head-to-head tiebreaker. That's Matt Newman's. I'm Tim Murray. Let's head to our progressive guest line and welcome in our buddy David Behrman, Betting with Behrman. Check out the newsletter. Follow him on social media as well.
7: I've got a nickname for David Behrman. I'm going to go Moneybags Behrman because of all the, what do you call them? What do you call those? Emojis?
30: Emojis.
7: The money bag emoji. You love those on Twitter.
8: I think I know two different emojis. One's the money bag and one is the Dolphins logo. That's about the only emojis I use nowadays.
7: He's been using
8: one is
7: a
8: good
7: lot of
8: and one is not.
7: He's been using a lot of money bag emojis lately.
30: Yeah. He's been rolling. So hopefully he continues to keep rolling. Let's start with Thursday night football. We got the Undertaker here. We've got Green Bay with a couple of offensive linemen injured. We've got a wide receiver out. We have the return of Michael Penix. Total right now at one national shop sits at 43.5. Circa sits at 43. What do you make of Thursday night football? Are you looking to go under here?
8: I am, and I actually wasn't going to play this game other than the prop market. There's a couple of props I liked, and I did some studying this morning. And you know me, as the Undertaker, I jumped right on that under. You know, Michael Penix is back. Good for them. Good for the Falcons. But is he really going to be the savior of an offense that's 29th in yards per play, 28th in passing, 24th in rushing, dead last in, I mean, this team has 8 points per game so far, and they're dead last in DVOA. Penix is better, but I don't think they're going to turn this around. You mentioned Green Bay missing some offensive linemen, missing Jaden Reed. Both offenses have been a mess, but what really spoke to me, Tim and Matt, is the fact that both defenses are actually pretty good. Like, right now, the Packers' defense is second in yards per play, second in defense, and fifth in passing, whereas the only silver lining with the Falcons right now is their defense has actually been good, number one in the league against the run. Well, they're facing a Packers team that can't run the ball at all, so I don't expect a lot of points. This will be right back to your Thursday slosh fest, where I'm not projecting a 9-3 game like we saw last week with Minnesota and Chicago, but if Green Bay can't move the ball and Atlanta hasn't moved the ball at all, and you guys saw the number, the Falcons would have been better off spiking the ball in every play. Their passer rating would have been higher than it actually was. And I do think they'll be better with Penix, and they could actually win this game. But I don't like the line. I'm going to go with the under 43.5.
7: David Behrman, we call him the Undertaker. Let's get to the Patriots-Jaguars game in Jacksonville. And Patriots off a very impressive performance against the Steelers. This number is 2.5 or 3. If you're going to take the Pats, you're taking 3. If you're going to lay it with the Jaguars, you're laying 2.5. Here at Circa, the total is 46, and I believe you're going to play this under.
8: I'm going to play the under, but I'm also going to play the Jags. In fact, the Jags minus 2.5 is probably my favorite play of the week. I do like the under 46 as well. They're kind of correlated because the New England offense isn't that good. If you look at what they've done, they beat a Pittsburgh team that barely beat the Atlanta team that we just talked about a minute ago. So beating Pittsburgh really didn't show them anything other than the fact that Pittsburgh's not very good. Now, the New England defense is good. We know that. They played well against Seattle, and they played well against Pittsburgh. But their offense has struggled, and it's not anything new. Yeah, they had one of the best offenses in the league last year during the regular season when they played a whole bunch of bad defenses. But look what they did in the playoffs when they played really good defenses in the playoffs, all top 10 defenses, and Houston and Denver and Seattle. They didn't play very well. In fact, Drake May's postseason numbers were awful if you take out the fourth quarter of the Super Bowl when they were down 19-0, 60% of his passes, 170 yards a game, 7 touchdowns and 8 interceptions. Not good when he plays good defenses. Didn't look well week one against Seattle. He didn't look good against Pittsburgh last week either. They won that game because they had a defensive turnover that had about a 10-yard pick six against scoop six against Aaron Rodgers, and the Pittsburgh offense could do nothing. So I like Jacksonville in this one. I thought they played very well against Denver, had a bad fourth quarter, but they dominated that game for three quarters, missed a field goal at the beginning of the fourth, let Denver right back in the game. I'm going to chalk that up as just one bad quarter on the road in a tough environment at Mile High. The Jaguars are a very good team. I'm going to lay the 2.5 and take the under 46.
7: All right. When you think Miami Dolphins, you think Don Shula. You think Dan Marino.
8: Sure.
7: You think who else, Tim? David Behrman.
8: Mark Clayton, Mark Duper.
7: You think David Behrman when you think Dolphins. Super fan David Behrman. Can you talk us into the Dolphins plus 11.5 against the Chiefs, the ugly home dog of the week? Yes or no?
8: No, I can't do it. Simply okay. The fact I watched, I was one of the probably 10 people in the world who watched every single play of the Dolphins 49ers game twice. I put myself through the glutton of punishment of going back and watching it again to see if I missed anything. It was one of the worst defensive performances I've seen in a long time. I mean, you look at Brock Purdy's numbers and the wide receiver numbers for the 49ers, they averaged 4.85 yards of separation on pass plays. That's 5 yards of separation. That's insane. That's like watching a seventh grade game. Brock Purdy had all day to do whatever he wanted, whenever he wanted. And he was just playing PlayStation, hitting L1 and X to find wide open receivers. There were times, Matt, where there wasn't a Dolphin player on the screen when Brock Purdy was throwing the ball. Dolphins have zero sacks this year. The Dolphins have no pressure. They can't score. They've had no leads. Now, you are home. You're getting double digits versus Kansas City. Patrick Mahomes is going to have a field day in this one. Ken Walker's going to have a field day. The defense is that bad. As far as the offense is concerned, I don't mind Malik Willis. And obviously, you got, Don Achane back there, one of the best running backs in football. They got no wide receivers. They have no offense. This could get ugly, and I expect it to be a very similar game than you saw in San Francisco. I think people forget the Dolphins stayed out west. I know it was a road game, but they didn't travel before that game. They stayed out there after they played the Raiders. So they were already there in the time zone, and they're overmatched, Matt, simply put. So, no, I'm not taking the Dolphins with the points anytime soon.
7: David Bierman, obviously you didn't watch Jeff Hafley's press conference yesterday. The Dolphins lead the league in playing hard. They play really hard, and everybody right. around the league notices that. And they're going to play hard again this week. So keep that in mind when you do your handicapping of the Dolphins going forward. How about Monday night?
8: I have a category. I do have a category called playing hard in there. It's over on the right-hand side. I ignore it most of the time.
7: Checkmark Dolphins every week in the playing hard category. Philadelphia up to a 4.5-point favorite against Chicago. Monday night on the lakefront, Bears. Bigger home dogs now than they were if it were Caleb Williams or Tyson Bagent, a quarterback. It certainly looks like it's going to be Case Keenum. Are you going to look at the side or total Monday night, Eagles-Bears?
8: I gave this one out at BearmanBets.com and the Betting with Bearman newsletter. I also gave it out on Sportsline on Monday. I gave out the under 44.5. I understand that's long gone. With the quarterback news, it's down now to 41.5 or 42. I still like the under. Again, I bet it at 44.5. I would probably take it down to 41. Not so much because of the Bears, because we've seen them score 59 and we've seen them score 3. The Eagles offense has been a train wreck. Through 2 weeks, they have 318 and 341 yards against the Commanders and Titans, two of the worst defenses in football last year. And by the way, Matt, that included 79 yards and 65 yards on their last possession in the game when they needed to score. If you looked at just the first 3.5 quarters of the Eagles' two games this year, they've lost 12.2 expected points per game on their 106 rushes and dropbacks. Their offense has been terrible. On the Chicago side of things, Brian Flores made that 59-point offense look like a joke. Didn't get 300 yards, 4.2 yards per play. And by the way, Caleb Williams played all but one drive in that game. Now you're going to your third-string quarterback. Not a lot of scoring unless the Eagles all of a sudden after, 2 years since their Super Bowl, find some offense. I'm going to be playing the under all the way down to 41.
7: Okay.
30: All right, David Bierman, before we let you run, your Florida Gators primo spot this weekend, but you got to pay a little bit of tax here. 3.5-point favorites against Ole Miss.
8: I did grab it at 2.5 on Sunday night, Monday morning, because I knew it was going to run up there to 3.5. I like them. The numbers all support it. Florida, one of the best offenses in football, albeit they played, Campbell and FAU, but they looked very, very good against Auburn at Auburn. Their coach has them rolling. But the number that sticks out to me is Ole Miss is 117th in the nation in rush defense, and they're going up against a Jaden Ball, who's one of the best running backs in football, if not the best running back in football. And if Ole Miss doesn't have their running back in Kewon Lacy, I think this is an opportunity for Florida at home and a very difficult environment to play, one of the loudest environments out there, to run the ball, and beat Ole Miss, and really a coming out party for this coaching staff in this organization.
30: He's drinking the John Summerall Kool-Aid. He's in it, all in.
7: On a lot of people are this week.
30: Yeah, as you should. He's been very impressive.
8: It does scare me. It does scare me.
30: At David Bierman, Betting with Bierman. Also, check out his work on Sportsline as well. David, always appreciate your insight. We'll talk to you next Wednesday. Best of luck with your bets this weekend.
8: Thanks, Guy. Looking forward to seeing you on the pod next week, Tim.
30: There he is, David Behrman. Yes, I'll be joining his podcast next week as well. We'll wrap things up right here on VSiN Primetime next.
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30: Top of the ninth inning, Aroldis Chapman in for the Boston Red Sox as he tries to close the door against the Cleveland Guardians. Guardians right now 1-game lead in the American League Central over the Chicago White Sox. White Sox and Royals currently tied 4-4. Matt, Kauffman Stadium. You look at right field, guess what's on the wall there? Circus Sports.
7: Yep.
30: Yeah. By the way, so 4-4 in that game. Royals, slight favorites in that contest. The Rangers have tied it up with the Mets. Matt, 2-2 is the score there. Rangers tied for first with the Houston Astros. And they do not have the tiebreaker in that one. Coming up, top of the hour, Matt, Robbie Ray and the San Diego Padres. Pretty big dogs if you like the San Diego Padres tonight. But you got to go up against Yamamoto and the Dodgers. Dodgers here at Circa around minus 217 or so on the money line. Actually down to 212. So 212 for the Dodgers, plus 195 on the get back for the Padres.
7: That line really has not moved at all. There was not movement now. Not much movement in that line last night before the game. It turned out to be all Dodgers. Michael King blew up in the second inning, had bases loaded, two outs, and could not shut down the Dodgers offense. And the Padres offense certainly got shut down last night. I would not want to bet on the Padres. They had a five-game win streak, stopped abruptly last night, and they just have so much trouble beating the Dodgers, especially in L.A., that I think this game is priced right. Yamamoto's starting to pitch like it's postseason. That's when he's at his best. That's going to be a pass for me tonight. I'll watch the game, Tim, but I'm not going to bet it. You don't have to bet on every game you watch.
30: So we're watching the Marlins-Cubs game right now. It looks like the Marlins have just taken the lead. They called out the Marlins on a double play turn. I think he was safe at second, Matt. Very close play, bang, bang. Swansby goes over to first, and right now the board has gone gray as they are going to review.
7: What was the call on the field?
30: I believe he was out on the field.
7: I don't think he can overturn that.
30: Okay. So, yeah, very close. Looks like if it stands a double play, we head to the bottom of the seventh in Chicago, tied at two.
7: I also didn't think they could put a second back on the clock in the Western Michigan-Michigan game. I also didn't think that the Saints' defensive touchdown against the Lions should have been overturned. You remember that one?
30: I do.
7: Yeah.
30: Do you...
7: He intended to throw the ball forward.
30: Got hit in the shoulder. Matt, you and I will be back tomorrow on the VSiN College Football Betting Podcast. Matt has been off to a very strong start. 15-5-2 ATS in his official plays. I'm at 12-10. It's like when you hear about, you know, the catchers for the Marlins combined for 40 home runs, and one had 38 and the other had two. I'm the guy with two home runs.
7: He's got a winning record.
30: But we'll try to stay positive. And, man, the board, pretty interesting board this week,
7: man. It's a great board.
30: I gotta pare down a couple things. You and I think both will have Tennessee on our card. One game we haven't talked about much on the show. Texas A&M going to LSU. Right now, LSU an 8.5-point favorite. The look-ahead number was 6 in favor of LSU. LSU loses at Ole Miss. Texas A&M loses as 17-point favorites to Kentucky. By the way, best bet for both of us last week was Kentucky plus the 17. Mm-hmm. Didn't think they'd win the game outright.
7: Did not bet the money line, and we should have.
30: Would have been a nice return on investment there, but...
7: You know what? I thought midway through the second quarter, you could pretty much tell Kentucky was probably going to win the game, right?
30: Yeah, and the same went with West Virginia. That was a best bet for me last week, Matt. By the way, they did call him safe at second base. So the Marlins have taken a 3-2 lead, and they're now minus 206 on the money line. It's gone final, by the way, at Fenway Park. Producer Corey, not happy because the Cleveland Guardians have lost tonight to the Boston Red Sox, as they will have to wait and see if the Royals can get the victory. Royals have taken a 5-4 lead and now are minus 323 on the money line. But, Matt, back to Texas A&M and LSU. LSU laying 8.5 total. We'll call it 52 here at Circa. 51.5 is out there to a couple of shops as well.
7: So we're talking about the flat spot, emotional flat spot for Ole Miss after the Rebels take down LSU. They go on the road to the Swamp, and everybody – well, I can't say everybody wants to bet against Ole Miss this week, because I talked about sportsbooks receiving a ton of public action on Ole Miss plus 3.
30: Everybody in our bubble.
7: I guess in our VSiN handicapping bubble wants to play Florida, and you're going to see that on the VSiN Pro page when you look at it, too. Here, I think you're going to bet on an LSU bounce back, and I don't believe in this A&M team either. You know, I was down at Barry's Steakhouse here in Circa before the season, and there was a couple guys who were Texas A&M fans, and they walked up to me and said, "You're not buying into the Aggies this year, are you? Why not? Why don't you like the Aggies?" And I said, "I don't like Marcel Reed. I think Mike Elko is a little bit overrated as a coach. Not very good. He makes a bunch of mistakes, and Spock and game management, sometimes some dumb play calls. I'm not fully on board with Mike Elko, but it's mostly about Marcel Reed, who I think runs hot and cold as a quarterback. He's definitely hot against Notre Dame last year, but he was cold against Texas. Remember how poorly Reed played against Texas last
0: awful.
7: Year?
0: Yeah.
7: And those kind of performances stick in the back of my mind, and I can't buy into A&M because of that. Reed, not very good the last couple of weeks either. And so I don't want to take the points with Aggies on the road here. I think this, if anything, LSU is going to be primed for a big bounce back spot at Tiger Stadium. It's a night game in Baton Rouge. I don't want to bet against LSU. And you know Lane Kiffin, if he's got a chance, he will tack on an extra score at the end of the game, especially to cover a number if he's got the opportunity. Are you going to bet this game? I have not. I think it's the type of game, Tim, that if you do play college teasers, if you'll say you're playing a three-teamer, or if you're going to play a money line parlay, I'd put LSU on it. I don't want to lay the points, but I'm pretty confident in LSU getting the win here.
0: I didn't want to talk because Bayou B said, "Bro, I appreciate what you do, but you got to stop interrupting humans. You talk too much." So I wanted to keep my opinion to myself.
7: You know, it's interesting that I got a text from a guy last week who said, "I interrupt you all the time."
0: Was it Bayou B?
7: I don't think it was the same guy. But
0: I'm sorry, and I'm also not allowed to laugh.
7: I mean, over the course of 4 hours, when we're both talking, we're going to interrupt each other occasionally. It's going to happen.
0: You need to shut up, Matt. I need to shut up. We should just sit here in silence. I don't know what to do with this game, to be honest. I really liked Kentucky last week.
7: I think Bayou B likes LSU.
0: Maybe he does. I mean, he's from the Bayou, so maybe I should just keep quiet here and let him decide what to do on this one. Yeah, a bunch of games that we'll certainly talk about tomorrow, Matt. Probably a game that we will not talk too much about. UCLA and Maryland, I think this might be the stinkiest line of the week. Maryland looked very weak last week. I was on the wrong side of that one. I took Maryland against Virginia Tech. Now this week you're hearing a bunch of nonsense come out of Maryland where they're not allowed to ask follow-up questions to Mike Loxley in press conferences. Things are spiraling. But the number is only 1.5. UCLA, a team that you saw last week, how tricky is this travel spot for a 10:30 a.m. Pacific start time in sleepy College Park for Bob Chesney's UCLA team?
7: That's one of the problems I have here is I don't like the early start for the Bruins, who played the latest game on the card last Saturday against Purdue. They ran up 645 total yards, 369 rushing yards in that game. But the defense definitely had some problems against Purdue. Boilermakers went up and down the field with Ryan Brown, a quarterback in that game. So the UCLA defense still has some work to do. I just don't like the early start for a West Coast team. I do love the coaching matchup with Bob Chesney against Mike Loxley, but it's very difficult for me to play the West Coast teams in early starts on the East Coast. I'm probably going to have to pass on this game, even though I've been a big fan of this UCLA team so far.
0: Look at the early betting splits on this one, and as you would imagine, it is pretty much all UCLA. 73% of the bets right now on UCLA, 66% of bets on the money line. Hey, if you want those best bets, betting splits, I'm sorry, Matt. But I have this great offer, Matt. Don't interrupt me. You know, I appreciate the guy last week was more right than Bayou B. $9.99. Check out what we have to offer. VSiN.com/subscribe. I apologize for interrupting you, Bayou B. What do you got?
7: I was going to say, all we need, you know, we were talking about UCLA, Maryland. How about just reflecting on what USC did against Rutgers last week? And that wasn't even an early start.
0: No.
7: Right? It looked like the Trojans were sleepwalking in that game. That's what scares me away from the Bruins a little bit. There are other spots where I can back UCLA. I'm probably going to have to pass on this game. What time will the podcast be up tomorrow?
0: The podcast should be up around 4 p.m. Eastern time. So for your drive time home, the VSiN College Football Betting Podcast, we do have a new episode out right now, thanks to our friends Wes Reynolds and Brett Ciancia of Pick 6 Previews. So we have that episode out right now. Coming up next, Matt, we've got Winning Ugly with Nick Bakay, then Cashing Out with Dustin Sweetelson at 11 p.m. Eastern time. Thanks to Ian Cameron, Matt Grill, Mark Lawrence, and David Behrman. Thanks to Corey, our producer, and everyone here behind the scenes at VSiN. For Matt Humans, I'm Tim Murray. This has been VSiN Primetime.
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7: Welcome to Winning Ugly NFL Week 3. This is where we do weekly battle with the NFL point spread. Like we like to say, we don't do soccer, we don't do hoops, we don't do tennis, we don't even do college ball. We just
8: do battle with the most difficult line in the world of sports. Nick Bakay, every week joined by my buddy, Billy Gardell, my Rust Belt brother. He put the mic in Mike and Molly. He's with us here. How you doing, Pally?
9: I'm good, brother. I just got back from Hawaii and praying for those folks that don't get a big storm this week and it blows by them. But it was paradise. Yeah. I was out there celebrating 25 years of anniversary. And now I get to come home and talk to my friend about football. It's a very strong week for me. Very strong. Oh, and for you stand-up comedy fans, I will be in Denver this weekend. It's Friday, Saturday, and Sunday at the Comedy Works. So if you get a chance, come out and let's have a laugh. And hopefully we can talk about some winning games we're going to prepare for you this weekend.
8: Billy, that's great. Nobody, this is the James Brown of comedy. Nobody works harder, is on the road. Good chat. Denver, check Billy out. It's a delightful evening. I guarantee it. Hey,
9: thank
8: Billy,
9: you,
8: how did you do last week? I'm so wrapped up in my own thing. How were your picks last week?
9: You know, as my dad would say, it was like kissing your sister. Just even. Just even.
8: Okay.
9: No feeling, all no right. Connection. I think I was one above the line. So plus one.
8: I was up and down. But you know what I did?
9: I jumped on a couple just to jump on them on Sunday. And I hate when I do that.
8: And did that hurt or help?
9: It hurt.
8: Yeah. I have a bad habit of chasing a little on the Sunday night game. And seems like every week it's the Chiefs and every week I get the Chiefs wrong. So I feel you, brother. I really do.
9: In terms of our picks here.
8: Yes.
9: I got a new Kansas City rule for us, okay? Mahomes can't cover more than 3 points. I don't care what's going on. I don't care if they spot him 10. At the end of the game, he cannot cover more than 3 points. So from now on, the Chiefs are in a tease for me to get them to 3 or under because otherwise it is a pointless and futile mission.
8: I love that. And that might factor into some ugliness later. This will be interesting because, as you know, folks, at the end of every show, we pick our big ugly. We try and find the ugliest line that we could possibly, maybe, with a queasy stomach, wrap our arms around. So, and I will tell you, Billy, I'm 2-0 on big uglies, and I've got two documented winning pick weeks in a row. So I got to crow while I can because I think, you know, every opportunity next week to show up, like getting carted off with the Gatorade towel over my head. So I'm going to crow.
9: Listen,
8: while I can.
9: To everybody who's watching our show, follow Nick. He's on it right now. He's killing it and he's doing great. And his percentage is good. I am under that tent. They put me under that tent. They're reexamining my head. And we're going to see if we can get it right this weekend.
8: The blue tent. Remember, they used to have the blue tent. We used to see guys getting their lips sewn up on the sidelines.
9: What a cigarette.
8: You know, in my office at Warner Brothers, I have a picture of Len Dawson, halftime Super Bowl I, on a metal folding chair with a Fresca between his legs, just working mail. And it's like, that's the Super Bowl. It's, man, those are the days. I'll tell you, I was in this whole space, Billy, when I was watching the opening of the Bills' new stadium, which is magnificent and glorious and great. But, you know, they always do those panning shots. And I saw that they had one of those, you know, their art installations now at stadiums. And yet they're always sort of in primary team color. Ugh, it's rough, man. Yeah. It's like the Leroy Neiman thing where it's like, yeah, it's great that it's Joe Namath, but that's just an ugly ass painting. I don't care how you slice it.
9: That's right.
8: And
9: that's
8: back to the Rock Pile in Buffalo, which is one of those, you know, they just poured concrete into a bowl and said, play the game. You know, it's a 1930s municipal. I did some baseball coverage. I was at Candlestick. Same thing. It's just a bowl of concrete and a dream and, you know, beer urine. That's all you got. That's a stadium to me. So these new cribs, I'm baffled by them.
9: Well, anytime you get water you can carbonate yourself or a weird exotic fish you can order in the stadium, we've lost our way. That's what's happening. That's one of the signs of the apocalypse. Fish is being sold at the stadium. Okay, that's like the
8: can you imagine. One of the bravest things I ever did was in your neck of the woods. I was doing some Comedy Central sports things and I ate I did tailgating, of course, at Three Rivers, and I ate some dude's venison homemade sausage. I remember thinking,
9: that sounds correct.
8: I'm not getting trichinosis. Yeah, I was brave back then.
9: That same guy probably made venison chili, and then he was probably selling the deer skin as a blanket you could wrap around yourself in the stadium. So you're right on course. Absolutely. Right there, my friend. He had no raw fish with him, I promise you. He had he didn't have a croissant. He didn't have a, you know what I mean? He didn't have some kind of parfait. We're not doing that. Yeah. We're not doing that.
8: No.
9: Wrong with us.
8: If it's not an ingredient in sausage, it will not make this plate. Yeah, that's the way you live. That's it.
9: That's right.
8: Shall we turn our attention to Thursday's game? Interesting game. Yes. You got the Falcons. Yes. They're at Green Bay. Packers minus -5. This line's moved. The total is 43. Michael Penix is back. The Cooper Rush nightmare seems to have come to an end. What are you thinking, pal?
9: I think both of these teams are still asleep. I just don't see them. I don't think anybody's pulled into gear yet. I think this could be, you know, like we talked about, a lot of guys, the big starters didn't play any preseason. So game one was their opening day. I think that's what's going to happen with the quarterback situation in Atlanta. And man, you just can't prove to me yet that Jordan Love is fully awake. He needs some smelling salts. He looks like he's asleep halfway through the game. There doesn't seem to be any urgency. And LaFleur seems to be running this plan where if I run the play enough times, eventually it'll work. And I'm not going near this game. I have no idea, and I don't want anything to do with it, to be honest. If we have to pick, I'm probably leaning at Green Bay, but I don't like the 4.5. I don't like that. This game stinks to me. I would put this game in the big ugly pot. That's how much I don't like
8: it. I considered it, Gardell. It was in the running back when Atlanta was getting 7, even 6.5. I was seriously sniffing around there because they're, you know, look, Atlanta gets a quarterback. We haven't seen them with a quarterback yet this year. They stop the run extremely well. Green Bay can't run the ball without Josh Jacobs. So it's all on Love, and he's down two receivers. There's a lot that was getting me curious. And there was an interesting, a fun fact for you. Since Green Bay went to OT, and they're playing on a short week, teams in that situation have gone 6-26 against the spread since the millennium started. So there's a little techie to this too that was really tempting, but it is hard to pull the trigger. But I think we're both, we might be leaning different ways, but we're not loving anything.
9: No, I don't like anything about this one either.
8: All right, let's move on to our early slate this Sunday. Here's an interesting game. Who would have thought this is the 0-2 bowl? Houston at Indy. Texans are -2.5. Totals 42.5. And here we go. You got the Colts at home. This is a divisional home dog. And you know that is always enticing to me. On the other side, the Colts are 0-9, dating back to last season. The Colts are on an amazingly bad skid. One of these teams goes 0-3, and that's fire the coach territory. So this one's going to be really interesting.
9: In this game, I think Houston pulls it back together. I think they focus. I think, you know, I think what happened to Houston kind of in a more intense way happened with the Rams. You know, it was they're going to beat everybody and go undefeated. Well, then they got their wake-up call, and then they looked like a football team this week. I think Houston's kind of headed in that direction. The Colts put on a great fight with the Chiefs. That was a great game. It was a very entertaining game. Yeah. But there was also some really stupid stuff. I mean, they don't drop that interception in the end zone. It's a different animal. I think Houston's defense comes to play. They know it's divisional, 0-2. I think they're going to be just a little more desperate than Indianapolis because of how far they got last year. I like Houston to get right this week.
8: I couldn't believe how we didn't hear a peep out of David Montgomery last week, too. That was very strange to me because he had a strong week one. I think they'll get back to that as well. And it's interesting with the Colts. Watching that Chiefs game, and there's the current Colts owner, Carly Ursay Gordon. Did you see her all night prowling the sideline with her little notebook, right? That is not typical owner stuff. That's not the, hey, the cat's in the bag, the bag's in the river. We got to win. 5 minutes to go. I'm going to go down to the sideline and just walk around, you know, all night long. There she is with her notebook. Just, I remember thinking, boy, if you're the Colts GM and coach, this is not a good feeling. And they had that thing in the bag. They had a 48-yard completion and then two terrible runs. They end up at like 3rd and 13, end up settling for the field goal. And we all know Mahomes, 3 minutes to go. And, you know, Harrison Butker, it is academic. We all knew what was going to happen. I lived the nightmare of what they could do with 13 seconds in a key playoff game. Right. So, right. I got to tell you, if I'm walking the sideline with my little notebook, I'm thinking the word fired might be written a couple of times on a couple of those pages. This would be really interesting. All right. When we come back, we will carry on through the slate. Nick Bakay, William Gardell. He's my buddy. We're hacking it up, chopping up the NFL. We'll see you on the other side.

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3: 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Nick Bakay, Billy Gardell, Winning Ugly. Here we go. One last thought about Houston, and I know I've been beating up on him lately, but, you know, next year, are you giving Stroud $60 million, or are you just, like, signing Mac Jones and saying, I can get Sam Darnold, another graduate of the Shanahan quarterback school? What are you doing?
4: I think if he was going to get it together, he would have it together. If he has a monster year, that's a conversation, but another fall short year or playoff one and done, I think that's the last we see of him in Houston, I think.
3: Yeah, I do too. $60 million. That's, you know, I mean, look, you know, yeah, like, you know, it's a lot of these guys, they pay, and then you're going, well, like Baker Mayfield.
4: Yeah. Where's the money? Where's the production?
3: I'm already feeling funky. Let's take a look at Carolina. They're at Cleveland. Carolina's -3, totals 42. I got to tell you, I kind of have Panther fever this year. I have been watching them. I've been enjoying what I'm watching. The offense is really strong. And, you know, Cleveland's a competent D. You know, we'll see how that works out. And I know they're at home. And I know they woke up and they won last week. But I think the Panthers are on the move. What are your thoughts on this game?
4: You have been saying to me this very thing since preseason, and I am now on board with you, especially watching them. Even in the Bears' loss, they put up 31 points. You put up 31 points, it's your defense's fault, period. End of discussion, full stop. But I do think this Carolina team is trending the right way. I like them this week as well. I think Cleveland, when they win, it's by accident. It's like when a bumbling cop finds a clue. I don't see that continuing, and not against this team anyway.
3: I agree, and Deshaun Watson, you know, he didn't kill him this last weekend, but watching the actual game, the cut up of that game, he really doesn't look like a great NFL quarterback. It just does not breed a lot of confidence. So I'm with you. I'm Carolina until further notice. All right, let's turn our attention to your guys, the Pittsburgh Steelers, host Cincinnati. Cincinnati's -3.5, totals 42.5. Here we are with a divisional home dog getting 3 and the hook. Billy, break down the Steelers in this one.
4: I know you love the home dog, but I'm going to tell you, stay away from this. This game is, again, the Steelers, I don't think, know who they are on offense. It looked the exact same as it did last year, if not just as anemic or less. I'm not impressed yet at all with our offense. I think the defense has places there, but we're going to fall into the same trap we did last year where the defense is on the field for 40 minutes. You can't do that and expect those guys to hold the line. This game, traditionally at home for us, the Bengals end up leading for 3.5 quarters and then they blow it. I don't know if that's going to happen this week. And I can't confidently take my Steelers, but I'm going to take them because they're getting 3.5 at home and it could be a field goal game. But

0: Also, if Burrows gets hot with Higgins and Chase, boy, we could be in all for a weapons. Long afternoon, brother. Long afternoon.
1: Yep. I feel that too. And they're actually starting to play a little defense this year. That Dexter Lawrence trade looks brilliant because he's been making a huge difference. They got tough up the middle all of a sudden. Hey, do you know if Pittman's playing? Is there any update on that?
0: I don't know yet.
1: I watched that last week, and you know, to this day, DK Metcalf and Aaron Rodgers, I'm not feeling the connection there. No. And Pittman was my hope for this offense.
0: You know who Metcalf and Rodgers remind me of? You know when you're at a wedding and there's a couple that's been together, married for a long time, and they're at the buffet line, and you go, "What a nice event." And they go, "Yeah." And then they walk away. That's who those two remind me of.
1: That's great. Well, that's really good. You clock them later. They're over at a table, not talking to each other, just eating quietly.
0: Silence. Exactly.
1: That's good. That's really good. All right. So this one's sort of a buyer beware. All right. Here we go. Yeah. Here's the big funky line of the week. We got Kansas City at Miami in the heat. Kansas City's minus 11.5. I suspect that might get bigger as the week carries on. Your total is 46. You know, I get the feeling now that the Browns knocked about half of the survivor pool players out last week. Is Miami the new Cleveland? What do you think?
0: I think that Miami looked so demoralized on defense last week. I mean, Purdy just looked like he could do whatever he want. Like, I think they were calling plays they hadn't practiced and they were working. That's what it looked like to me. So yeah. I don't see Miami changing colors, but I don't trust Mahomes with even 11 points. They'll do something to win the game, but even with Miami, and they were so embarrassed last week, I think they got to have a little fight in them this week, or it's just going to be a desolate season for them. So I would be brave and jump Miami. I would wait and see if it goes up to like 13 and then just, you know, my 3-point rule with Mahomes. I don't know, man. It just doesn't feel, it smells like a trap.
1: And I'll tell you, that was the only reason I didn't go. I ran the table last week. If they didn't get that pathetic garbage time touchdown at the end of the game to send that game over, because I love the under in that game. However, to your point about this fight in there, and more in support of you, a little fun fact, with that win and not cover with Indy, KC with Indy last week, Mahomes, 37 outright wins as a favorite that failed to cover the spread since 2018.
0: How many? Just,
1: there are numbers that back up your theory that he wins, but he don't cover. And I'll tell you another thing that's interesting about this game for me in my search for ugliness, a meager 15% of the money is on Miami, 15%. And so it's not like all the money's on one side, but the sharps have put a lot, you know, the handle, no one's on Miami. So, you know, I'm sniffing around that too. Ugliness might be brewing.
0: I was all over San Francisco, even with the points last week with Miami. It's all over because I knew Shanahan was going to come in there, you know, T's crossed, I's dotted. I don't get that vibe from Kansas City. I think it's just a big old fun party and let's win at the end. It just does. It smells like a trap to me. Trap, trap, trap, trap, trap.
1: Yeah.
0: Toss me the whip. I throw you the idol. There's a trap here. Trap.
1: It's interesting. So Chalky and Doggy have maybe looking through the same lens on this one. All right, let's take a look at New England. They're at Jacksonville. Jacks, minus 3, totals 45. I got to tell you, I think Jacksonville, Billy, is leaving my kryptonite team list. I'm starting to like what I'm seeing there. They have been a team I've never gotten right historically forever. And I'm starting to sort of get a little vibe. I liked how they played in Denver. Denver's going to win that one at home, you know, after the 0-1 start. And they almost had them. It was 13-6 at the end of three quarters. They were driving. He throws a pick. So that could have been a Jacksonville win. And Liam Cohen, I think he's the real deal. And I keep saying, look at Baker Mayfield without him. And it's getting weirder and weirder. Plus, I'm kind of chasing that Super Bowl loser hangover. It has often done me well. I think the losing Super Bowl team always gets out of the gate a mess and has a disappointing year. Your thoughts?
0: I'm with you. Jacksonville's an absolute kryptonite team for me, but right now I got one foot off the kryptonite and I'm with you. And until Drake May shows me that he's not going to throw a pick at the absolute wrong time in any game so far this year, I'm taking Jacksonville, giving it 2.5. I think they're coming in, and I think they want their, you know, New England is still the prestige team up there in the AFC East. You know what I mean? You guys, mm-hmm. New England, it's always that. They still have a lot of great players. Drake May's going to be a great quarterback, I think. But I think Jacksonville's coming into its own. And I'm sure since I've said this, they'll get blown out 33-3. But I think Jacksonville this week minus the 2.5.
1: I think so too. And I think Drake May, it's interesting. This is an MVP candidate who just has started to take a tailspin, and you don't know. Have coordinators figured this guy out a little bit, or have things just, you know, looking at the tape, because we've seen that happen before, or, you know, is he just in the yips? We'll find out the hard way. We both like Jax. All right, more Winning Ugly coming up.
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1: 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This reminds me, Billy, I don't know if you clocked this. It was one of the primetime games, but did you see the ad? Tom Brady shilling a Ninja air fryer. I hope I never hasn't air fried, deep fried. This guy hasn't been near a nugget in 100 years. You know, with that whole TB12, I live on spirulina or something. I mean, that to me is like, why are we should be the spokesman for the Ninja air fryer? Come on.
0: Yeah.
1: You know?
0: Yeah, we need a veteran. No credibility. You know what? Him and Peyton Manning should just open a flea market because apparently they just need to sell everything. Just open a flea market. Get it over with, guys. Just go ahead. I mean, they just can't let go. And it's exhausting. It's exhausting. And I get it. Yeah. What was he saying? He opened up a baseball card shop. Go somewhere and relax. You did everything. Just go relax. Stop.
1: Right?
0: Enough.
1: Yeah.
0: Enough.
1: I know. And you know,
0: I had half his money, you'd never hear from me again. His money, you would never hear a word out of me, Nick. Gone.
1: Yeah.
0: Gone.
1: Yeah. Gardell's off the
0: like
1: grid.
0: Like Kaiser Soze.
1: Yeah. Love it. All right, let's get to our usual suspects. We covered your Steelers. Let's talk about my Bills. They're hosting the hapless, ugly, winless LA Chargers. Bills are -7, totals 5.5. And I don't know, you know, I'm not scared to lay the number on this one. You know, I mean, it's hard to believe a Harbaugh team is going to go 0-3. On the other hand, they look bad. Their line's a mess. They're soft up the middle. And this year, especially thanks to rookie and second year Deion Walker, this fourth round kid out of Kentucky, he's been blowing things up. If Ed Oliver's back, that's going to be trouble for the Chargers. I give McDaniel a little credit. You know, he's an AFC East head coach. He knows the Bills, but doesn't necessarily know the Brady Bills, doesn't know the new defensive coordinator. And until further notice, I don't think you should be scared laying 7 with the Buffalo Bills at home. Another game in the new big crazy stadium could be amped up all over again.
0: First of all, nothing would make me happier than watching a Harbaugh lose a third game in a row. I enjoy when that entire family loses. I will say, Buffalo, I'm sold. I think this is that weird year where you get all the jinxes off your back. I like them to keep rolling, and I don't think LA is going to put up any kind of fight against them. I think Buffalo rolls them. Even with the 7's easy. I like that.
1: I mean, they struggled with Jacoby Brissett and Kirk Cousins. And here comes Josh Allen, who is in peak form. That is got to be scary stuff. And this Charger situation, it only gets worse because after the Bills, they play Seattle, Broncos, KC, Rams, Texans, Ravens. They needed to win against the Raiders and Arizona just to give them a little sustenance to get through that murderer's road. This is going to be scary stuff, man. Really interesting. And you know, the Harbaugh era, this will be interesting.
14: They'll have a blue Christmas.
0: Yeah, there's going to be a long march to the holidays for these guys. That's right. That's right.
1: That's great. All right, let's move on and take a look at here's an interesting game. You got your Detroit Lions. They're hosting the New York Jets. Lions are minus 6.5, totals 47. What do you think about this?
0: I like Detroit in this game because they have to, again, this is, now we're getting into week three. Week three, you're starting to look like what you might be. November's when you figure out who you are, but week three to me is the beginning of, okay, this is our personality. Yeah. This is what we're doing. I think Detroit's going to come into that pretty easy. The Jets have, you know, Geno is Geno and he's put up a few things here and there, but going into Detroit like this and Detroit having lost one game they needed to win, I can't go against the Lions in this game. The Jets I have no faith in. So I like the Lions minus the 6.5.
1: I like.
0: What do you think of that total? What do you think of that total, Nick? Curious about that.
1: You know, that's the question. It's like, look, I don't think the Jets can keep up with that Lion offense. You know, even if they're playing a good game, that Geno offense, even with a couple of weapons, you know, nothing ever seems to really happen with Wilson and Breece Hall. It's always kind of like the guy's fantasy owner's draft to lose, you know, and but, you know, everybody chases scores in the Lions game. I think a Lions over is always a viable thought. It'll come down to, you know, can the Lions blow up and can the Jets do just enough to push you over? Because really, 47, yeah, that's a nice over. I like that. I'm going to take a look at that.
0: It's a nice over, and it feels like a one-sided game to me. It feels like Detroit does all the scoring. The Jets don't get in the end zone. And it feels like
1: that's what I was hoping for. Yeah, that's what I was hoping for with Miami and San Francisco last weekend, you know, and then Miami did just enough to put it over. Broke my heart.
0: Yeah.
1: Okay, Seattle. They're at the Washington Commanders. Seattle's minus 7. Total is 40. We got Marcus Mariota, and it's so sad what's happening with Daniels with the injuries because
0: his
1: rookie year was electric in a way that was just so exciting. Even from the outside, I found myself watching those games. Seattle also an impressive 7-1 against the number as a road favorite currently. What do you think?
0: I like Seattle in this game just for the one. With Daniels out and re-injuring that elbow, that's got to be demoralizing for the team. Two, Locke apparently last week figured out that he could throw the long ball because he hit some monster passes last week.
1: Yep.
0: Seattle's defense is fully intact. They are the Super Bowl champs. And going in against Mariota, I don't see that happening. So Seattle, I like Seattle minus the 7, even on the road.
1: And Darnold's practicing. There's no word on whether he'll actually return this week. But, I think Seattle's a machine. They're really impressive. And Locke, he's always been cocky, you know. He's that backer who always comes in the game going, okay, this is what, now you're going to see. Now you're going to see. Which is, I think that's the attitude you want.
0: That's the guy you need.
1: All right, let's move on. Here's the stinky doodle do of the week. We got Tennessee at the New York Giants, who now already don't have Dart. I feel bad, but my preseason show we did, I said, I don't trust these giant triplets. And Neighbors looks like a ghost of his former self. Scataboo, it's not clicking in the new Harbaugh era offense, but also, you know, I don't believe he's going to play a full slate of games. And then Dart looks like he's out for the season. Tennessee is one of those mystery teams. If I bet him, I'm wrong. Jameis Winston, the wild card. I just don't know. This one is stand back and hold your nose. I don't even think I'll watch a down of this game.
0: I could not concur more. I yield my time back.
1: I love that. Well played, sir. All right. Let me see. What haven't we covered here in these early games? I think we're there, pal. We might all be right. Moving on to late games. This is exciting. All right. Let's take a look at the Arizona Cardinals at San Francisco. Arizona's getting 8.5. Total's 48. What do you think?
0: I'm not denying San Francisco until they give me a reason. And this is a divisional game. You always want to get those. And when you can beat up on a division opponent, you do. I think Shanahan's going to get after them. Again, mm-hmm. The Niners just look, I know they had a softball with Miami last week, and Arizona had a surprising game week two. But San Fran, man, they're the machine right now. I think they're what people thought the Rams were, is what it's starting to look like. And I think those division games are going to count because they got one on the Rams. They need to stay in front with that. That's home field stuff. San Francisco at home all the way, even with the chalk.
1: I like that. Yeah, San Francisco, you know, and I talked about this in the preseason show too. I think they, I don't love them in the second half of the season because they've got so much age and so many key positions. But especially, I think they also realize, like you said, let's win while Myles Garrett's on IR, because then it's really going to be a dogfight, you know? I don't like a divisional game where teams, you got to cover 8.5, except I kind of like it this time. All right, we'll be back with more Winning Ugly.
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1: All right, we are back on Winning Ugly. Nick Bakay, Billy Gardell. Billy, let's whip through some of these games because we've been very chatty today. Very All chatty. Right. We got to cover some ground here. Minnesota, -1 at Tampa Bay, totals 42. We'll tell you one fun fact here. Tampa Bay hasn't covered a point spread since Halloween of last year. Their 0-11 ATS, my friend. So that might indicate what I'm thinking about this game. What do you think?
0: Well, they say trick or treat. That sounds like a treat, Nick. I'm marking that down. And I had a feeling about Minnesota this week anyway. They're playing good football. Beating the Bears last week in a 9-3 game was the most Chicago-Minnesota score that could ever be. They have a personality and a heartbeat. Tampa looks a little more scattered to me than I thought they were going to be. I like the Vikes.
1: Yeah, I do too. I mean, one thing from that Bucks game last week. Did you see the play that Baker Mayfield ran downfield and did some blocking? It was outrageous to me because he hooked a Blackman, who's one of the DBs, and he let him just hook him right out of the play. Back in the day, a quarterback says, I'm going to be a part of the run wedge. It was open season, and this guy just let him kind of slide him, kind of turn him around. It was the definition of soft. I mean, that's a free shot. You got to take that. Yeah. All right, Baltimore. Yep. And they're technically at Dallas. This game's in Brazil. Baltimore's -3, total 52.5. There's concern about the field. I get the feeling in Brazil, the groundskeeper doesn't show up till noon. You know,
0: he's having a siesta.
1: This will be an adventure. Yeah. What do you think about this one, pal?
0: I think with Derrick Henry, Baltimore, that gives them the edge because they can control the ball. And if you keep those receivers off the field with Dallas, you have a real good shot at them. I think Baltimore wins this game. It feels like a push game to me, but I think Baltimore finds a way to get this done, even though I don't like that. And I'm just hoping they don't fly in the day of the game. That's all. Let's not fly in the day of the game.
1: I'm looking at the total on this one, although the field and the travel makes me nervous. Cowboys last 8 have gone over, and Baltimore is 14-5 going back to like 24-25 on road games. So that might be, that's a juicy total. It's up there, but it wouldn't scare me. All right. Raiders are at the New Orleans Saints. Saints are -3, totals 44. I got to tell you, I'm liking the Saints. When I watch what they're up to ever since they were asleep, like you've referenced, a lot of teams were in the first half of game one. After that, Shuck has awakened, and they are playing some really good football. I think maybe this is the week that the Raiders, you know, they turn back into a pumpkin. They've had a nice start to the season, but I don't really trust it. I like the Saints a lot in this game, -3.
0: I'm with you. The Saints are playing that kind of football where nobody expects them to win, and they're playing disciplined football. And I think they have a little bit of luck on their side. It's that weird, nobody's watching. This team's starting to look good. Again, it's only week 3, but they just have that aura on them. And I like the Saints in this game, too. I see nothing out of the Raiders. I see nothing impressive out of the Raiders.
1: Saints 8-0 versus the spread dating back to Thanksgiving last year. That one surprised me. So they're a cover machine. And, you know, I think you ride a cover machine until it shows you its other side. You know, I like that Absolutely. A lot. All right, let's move on to primetime. Sunday night, Los Angeles Rams -2.5 at Denver. Totals 45.5. And I have to say quickly, watching the Rams in primetime last week, I didn't realize they've got a bad body kicker. That guy, Mavis, did you get him? You know, because the modern kickers, they're
14: this
1: also
14: looks like somebody's dad.
1: Super fit. He was Tony Fritsch-ish, you know, that whole thing of the beer belly. Expect him to be Len Dawson-ing with a beer and a rail on the halftime. I was so happy to see a bad body kicker.
14: If you have a body like that, you're a kicker, you should be required to wear the one bar like Roy Girella did. The
1: oh,
14: one bar
1: God, I love that.
14: You remember the one bar? Down. You should just have one bar, yeah. He looks like somebody's dad who got called in to fill in. The Rams, I think, are awake. There's no way Bo Nix has suddenly got it together. I still don't know what's wrong with him, and it's been going on since the end of last season. The Rams roll. Two and a half is a gift. I think they're going to roll on them.
1: Yeah, I think they're ready to take care of business, too. That's a nice play. And 2.5, I mean, I was worried there'd be a 3 there, so I would grab that while you got it. Monday night, your Philadelphia Eagles are -4.5 at the Bears. Totals 41. This is an odd game to me. You got Case Keenum, most likely, playing quarterback for the Bears. The Badgett is apparently in the concussion protocol. People think he's a bit of a player, but, you know, and Case Keenum's a veteran pro. That doesn't really scare me, but the Eagles are a strange team this year, too. They look like, you know, they look a little KC-ish to me. They'll win, but they don't cover. That's the vibe I'm getting out of Philly. What do you think?
14: My thoughts on this are if Caleb was quarterbacking, I would actually take the 4.5 and I would live with that 4.5 because I think they would keep it at least close enough, if not win the game. But since it's Keenum, I got to go with the Eagles, man. I got to go with the Eagles and chance the points.
1: Yeah, this is a stay away for me because that number is just 4.5. I'm not feeling either side on this one because both of these teams, Bears looked so great. Now they're a mess. Until things get clarified at quarterback, and the Eagles are just underwhelming. They win, but they don't cover. All right,
14: still
1: sir.
14: With Barkley in the backfield, I think that's going to be too much for Chicago. I do.
1: Yeah. No, I think Philly wins. You know, that wouldn't be a bad money line play for that very reason. Let's take a look at our official picks this week while we have some time left. I'm going to talk to you through mine. I love the Bills -7. I'm making that a winner. My tease of the week is Bills -1, and it's the Niners -2.5.
14: Very nice.
1: I really love both those teams to win, and teasing them down was just too sexy, and we got Niners -3, so I like it a lot. I aforementioned discussed why I like Jacksonville -3, hosting New England. I don't buy New England this year. I think Jax is on the come. And my other official pick is New Orleans -3, Billy. I like what they're cooking up down there. When I saw that 8-0 cover record, I really loved it.
14: Well, we are vibing, brother, because two of my 3 top picks are the Saints and the Bills. I love both of those teams, even with the points the way they are. And then I like the Rams. Like I said, I think they're going to roll too. So my top 3 picks, Rams, Saints, Bills. And then in a 2-team parlay. I'm with you on the San Francisco thing and grab Detroit. Tease that down and just enjoy the ride. That feels like a strong 2-team teaser to me.
1: That's a really nice slate, Billy. I like your chances this week. That's outstanding. And now
14: I always wake up in week 3. I wake up in week 3, Nick. Wake up in week 3.
1: Like most quarterbacks who didn't take a snap in the preseason. Now you're ready.
14: That's right.
1: It's time for the ugliness, where the handsomest men in handicapping take the ugliest bet to the prom, as it were. That's right. Let's roll that big, beautiful, ugly package.
2: Beauty is in the eye of the ticket holder. This is the Big Ugly.
1: I've come to love this every week, Billy, because I don't know. Me too. I don't know your picks, but we keep these blind, and I'm always intrigued. Would you like to start things off?
14: Sure. I go back to what we talked about Seattle. This is not going to be pretty, but they're going to get it done. They're going to cover, and Locke is going to surprise you with two major deep balls. And, you know, you got backup quarterbacks. You got Mariota. You got Locke. But again, Seattle, I think, just toughs it out. It's not going to be pretty in any way, but I like the Seahawks. I like the Seahawks -7. That's my big ugly of the week.
1: I like it. I like that a lot. That's a strong play, Pally. I really embrace the ugliness concept with my big uglies. I try and find the bet that makes me the most uncomfortable with a little support.
14: Yeah.
1: I'm going Miami +11
14: yeah.
1: and a half.
14: Yes, I agree with that from earlier. 15%, yes, I love it.
1: 15% of the handle. Look, here's the deal. Miami chop, chop, chop, chop, chop, the world is off of them. And I'm on them. I'm on them whenever. I'm on anybody the world has given up on. And look, it's
14: that's
1: hot
14: why like
1: down
14: me.
1: There. And look, then the Chiefs win. They don't cover. So I'm going as ugly can be. And I advise you all to wait till Sunday, because at the rate the money is not pouring in on the Dolphins, this number might get even juicier for the break.
14: You're going to get two more points, Billy, on that. I'm with you, Bakai. I'm with you.
1: All right, Pally. Winning ugly. We'll see you next week.
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0: season when I chose this is where I want to go and this is where I'm going to go to make it work.
1: But last, really quickly, right? It's all fine and good. You know, hey, it's great. Steve Kerr's coming back for another run. Is he part of the problem? He was great with young players when Steph was a wee pup. But look at all the guys they've drafted that were supposed to be good.
0: Yeah.
1: None of them worked.
0: Haven't worked.
1: Or any level of consistency.
0: Nope. Exit out by the Fresca. Exit Swollen Dome. The Jason Smith Show with my best friend, Mike Harbin. So
2: Hobo.
0: Two different no contract extension stories for your perusal. Coming up next, Jason Cole, NFL Insider. The latest on Jackson Dart. What to expect for Deshaun Watson. Is anybody going to watch Thursday Night Football tomorrow? All that more next. 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

0: few minutes ago. Longtime Lakers public address announcer Lawrence Tantum has passed away at the age of 76. I say his name and you go, yeah, you don't know the name of many PA announcers in the history of sports, but you know Lawrence Tantor and his voice and how famous he was. 43 years, he was the soundtrack to the LA Lakers. Look, I still walk around just at various times just going, Laker girls. Or just when someone says 2 minutes, I go, two minutes.
1: Yeah, that's not creepy at all.
0: 2 minutes, right? Like, 2 minutes, 2 minutes. He was in ill health. He had had a stroke prior to the end of the season. He missed the last few games of the season in the playoffs for the Lakers, and he retired in the offseason, but he passed away earlier tonight. A lot of people talking about him and giving him all his platitudes on social media. I mean, I never met him, but you see so many people that I trust saying what a nice guy he was, always made time for people, always talked about things, and just the outpouring of emotion is fantastic. Now, to hear the voice, again, this was Lawrence Tantor introducing Kobe Bryant for the final game in Kobe Bryant's career when he scored 60 points. Here's Lawrence Tantor.
2: And the other forward for the final time, number 24 on the floor, Dixon. Five-time world champion, Kobe Bryant.
0: Just the way he would always say, Kobe Bryant. Kobe always dapped him up before the games, mm-hmm. always did that. I mean, he entered hospice care last month, and entering, he texted ESPN and said, quote me, it's been a blessing. So he knew he didn't have much time left in the life he had. I mean, look, I mean, again, you don't know many PA announcer names, but you know Lawrence Tantor, you know that voice, and right away it's all these memories. You're going all the way back to the Showtime Lakers, you know, for Lawrence Tantor here.
1: No, but that's just it, right? You and I being out here in L.A. as long as we have, we've known a lot of folks that have worked in and around the organization and talk about the storytelling. And look, he was there for decades. So, I mean, he saw it all in the Jerry Buss, the monster era that they had. So, you know, to have some of those clips and you think about all the legends. And he's a Chicago kid, too, so... You know, yeah. I'll claim him there. But it's just an amazing run and the tapestry there that he left.
0: You know, and you remember, too, when the Lakers played their first game after Kobe's death in January 2020, Tantor introduced all the Lakers starters with the same line. 6'6", 20th year out of Lower Merion High School, Kobe Bryant did it for every single Lakers starter. And that really was something. That moment, that game was just, you talk about the emotion of watching a game and seeing it kick off with that kind of introduction was really something. Mm. Rest in peace, Lawrence Tantor. 76 years old. Jason Smith, Mike Harmon, live from the Fox Sports Radio studios. Again, quick update at the end of the night, just because this is just an insane story that I can't believe is happening.
1: Mm-hmm.
0: The two leaders in the AL West right now are both two games under 500 with four games left. We have never seen someone win a division title since 1969, when division started, Major League Baseball. But we really could see it because both the Astros and Rangers are two games under, and the Mariners, 10 games under 500 with four games left, are still alive. I mean, I want this so bad. I want it so bad.
1: One, I love it. Two, I was disappointed because I really thought you were going to do a minute on Popovich and Budenholzer's ex-wife.
0: Oh, dude, we have time for that, man. That's a weird story. That's a weird one, man.
1: That one sends you into the night.
0: That's weird. That's weird. No, I'm telling you.
1: You know what? We'll talk about that instead of Falcons Packers tomorrow.
0: It's weird, buddy. That's weird. Exit out by the Fresca. Exit Swollen Dome. For Mike, I'm Jason. My buddy Ben Maller coming up next. This is Fox Sports Radio.
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11: Penix Jr. will be back in action for Atlanta, and Tua Tagovailoa will be the backup. In baseball on Wednesday, the Padres took down the Dodgers in L.A. 5-1, while the Marlins beat the Cubs 3-2, and the Brewers reached a franchise record 99 wins after taking down the Phillies 4-1. So San Diego moved into the top wild card spot in the National League. The Yankees rolled past the Rays 9-2. Ben Rice hit two homers in the win, bringing his total to 41, while the Braves walked it off against the Reds 3-2 in 10 innings as Chris Sale reached 200 strikeouts for the season. The Mets outscored the Rangers 7-2, and the Mariners walked it off against the Astros 6-5 in 10 innings. I'm Ansi Bolaños.
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10: 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Not too bad this morning if you're making your way out the door at this point. 71, the Jennings at 77 are all clear from 480 to 490, 271 Life, 32 in Macedonia. 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I'm Doug Adams from the Total Traffic Center.
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13: Our beautiful stretch of weather continues here. This will go all the way through the beginning of next week. How about that? Sunshine, a couple leftover clouds. We're in the upper 60s for highs. Tonight, chilly. We'll fall back down into the 40s tonight under clear skies and light winds. Cold start to our Friday morning, but we'll warm nicely into the mid to upper 60s once again. Sunshine with some high clouds.
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5: Two pros and a cup of Joe, Fox Sports Radio. LeVar Arrington, Brady Quinn, Jonas Knox with you here. Coming up a little over 15 minutes from now, we're going to tell you about something that you and your family should probably never do, ever. That'll be yours, again, a little over 15 minutes from now, right here on Fox Sports Radio. All right, so the Protect College Sports Act, it's currently going on. Apparently, there's been an amendment that's been proposed to the bill. Cory Booker, who's a senator out of New Jersey, Chris Murphy, who's a senator out of Connecticut, they've proposed that coaching salaries be capped at $5 million per year. Now, I don't know about you guys. I can't imagine there's going to be a lot of coaches that are thrilled with that being out there, that their salaries would be capped. Because it does seem like nowadays $5 million a year is a bargain to get a head coach in the world of college football at this point.
6: Yeah.
5: So,
6: I mean, there's always a cause and effect. And I think in this case, you know, the motivation behind capping the coach, to me, doesn't make any sense. Philosophically speaking, and I'll just ask you guys these questions. If you know you could make more at the NFL level, are you getting them the best and the brightest? Probably not. Because a lot of those guys who are saying, I'm going to get capped at $5 million, are like, well, I can only make X amount here, so I need to go to the NFL if I can. Which means you're not getting some of the better coaches, right? They would leave in a heartbeat if they can make 10, 15, 20 million a year there. It's an easy answer to the question. The next question I have is, if they're capped at 5 million, is there other ways of then getting them the compensation to get it back up to 10, 12, what some of these guys are currently making? And if that's the case, then okay, they'll figure out a way around this. This might be something where you say, well, $5 million in salary or $5 million from the school, but the coaches can have their own NIL agreement where, you know, they give the university use of their name, image, and likeness for all sorts of different marketing purposes, and that's where they can make up some of that, where there's some of their brand partnerships. You can even technically say, all right, there's different insurance policies that you can then take out loans against, all right? They're called split dollar insurance policies. And it could technically not be looked at as income earned. It's one of the reasons why those sorts of things work with nonprofits. They're somewhat prevalent, but I don't wanna get in the weeds on that. But the point is there's ways around it depending on how it's worded and how they look at it. Unless that's just like, hey, $5 million is the top you're able to be paid. And so I look at this sort of thought, I think this is coming from a bunch of people who ultimately don't really understand the issue. Like, is the real issue right now with college sports, coaches' compensation, is that the big expenditure? Of course not. They're expensive, but that's not the greatest issue with college sports. We've got plenty of other things that we can address in this bill or legislation. And this being one of those amendments, I'm just curious what the motivation is behind it. Because I don't think it ends up being in the best interest of the athletes if you're not going to allow them to have the best and the brightest. If those best and the brightest, if Kurt Cignetti goes, screw this, I'm going to go to the NFL. I can make a lot more money there. How does that help college football?
5: Yeah, I look at it. I don't see anybody signing up for something like this. I really don't. And then I would... because what are we talking? Like nowadays, I know Matt Rhule has a deal where he's got a, you know, House of Rules podcast or whatever it's called, and he gives back, you know, some of that to the university, to the program. But I don't know, is there any coach out there right now that's got any deal to where he's getting some of that NIL money? Because they're just getting paid flat from the school and the university, correct? Like, I don't remember seeing any coach out there who's got some sort of a deal like that. Unless maybe Dion's got something. I know he's got, you know, blenders and whatnot, but I don't know if he profits off that or if that just goes to the players in the university.
3: I thought that was how coaches got paid, was through like their apparel, like the apparel companies or beverage companies. That I thought that was how they were able to get their monies.
6: I mean, it wasn't just the university.
3: I thought it was the endorsement deals.
6: But some universities have the position endowed.
3: Here's
6: right from like a rich owner.
3: Here's what I'll say. There's 32 teams in the pros. You get 32 head coaching slots. Well, I mean, maybe it isn't meant for you to have, I mean, the best of the best play at the pro level. So you would assume the best of the best, you would assume. I don't think that's always the case, but you would assume the best of the best coach at the pro level. There's so many colleges. While I understand the idea of if a coach is a really, really good coach, great coach, amazing coach, the idea that they're slotted at a certain number and that is the cap, whether I agree with that or not, I still think that you would have quality coaches taking that $5 million. I do think that there are enough bright, amazing leaders that may not make it about the money, or they may not have the choice. They may not get looked at by a pro team to be one of the 32. And I, you know, I don't know how, you know, we fall on the coordinator positions, but if you're good enough to get $5 million at the college level, am I going to go be a coordinator that makes what at the pro level? I don't know what the top guys make, but
6: $2-3 million. I mean,
3: two or three.
6: Yeah, maybe closer to four.
3: I mean,
6: you have O-line coaches who are making over $2 million.
3: Yeah. So I don't. I know best bright, but is it always about best bright coaches in terms of the most elite, the 1% of coaching phenomenons? Is it about having them, or is it about finding someone who actually, go figure, and I know this might sound horrible, but we talk about how the players are now all about the money. It's all about the bag. I heard Matt Millen say on an interview the other day, and I love Matt, Penn Stater. He was talking about how, you know, you want to have a coach that can come into your house and talk to the parents, and the parents feel good about turning their kid over to this coach to lead and guide their kid while they're in school for the next 3 to 4 years, 4 to 5 years. And all I could think about, all I could hear in my voice is, no, all you got to do is come into that living room with a bag, right? You come with a big enough bag, they're going to be like, okay, this will work. And should we look at our leadership that way? Should you look at the coach of the team that way? If you come with a big enough bag, they'll come coach your team. Or should we be looking at it from a value system? And what I was getting at is maybe, just maybe, at the college level, maybe it just shouldn't be about the bag. Maybe it should be about developing guys. Maybe it should be about being a part of the community and immersing yourself in the values of what the educational system provides, and so many different things.
6: Let's go with that thought. Do you feel like the top universities underpay their faculty then? If they're the best and the brightest schools, do you feel like they are just like, nope,
3: no, I don't. I don't believe educators get compensated. The top educators,
6: Two different conversations. You can have the conversation that, like, do educators get compensated what their worth is? And that's the answer is probably no. You know, teachers, professors, the impact they have, the job they have, do they get compensated for the hard work that's entailed in all of that and the impact they have on young people and helping? Probably not. They probably don't get what they deserve. All right. That's one philosophical conversation. But I think the other end of this is if you were to cap your pay here at Fox Sports Radio, you're telling me if you got to a certain point, you wouldn't say, oh, I want to go elsewhere. I want to be compensated more. If you could make more money elsewhere. It's an easy discussion. Like this doesn't even need to be debated.
3: Yeah, but you're saying that with the caveat is that opportunity has to be there, Q. If that opportunity is there for what percentage of coaches?
6: Like it's going to be there. If it's not there, it's in some other capacity. Like, let's say, for example, you're a coach and you're like, you know, this is great and all of that, but I could be a general manager. I could be in the front office. I can make more somewhere else doing those jobs. Like, guys will transition into that
3: Think there will be a surplus. I don't think that it's that simple. And I know it's capitalism, and there are opportunities. Like
6: this is one of the worst arguments there is as a part of the Protect College Sports Act. Like, this is not one of the issues. It's not surprising that politicians get involved and end up ruining something, because that's typically what they always do. But this is literally something that, like, this was not an issue. No one was clamoring for, like, oh, my gosh, these coaches need to be paid less. That's never been the case. Anyone who knows coaches, too, and the time they put in – and how much they sacrifice their families and everything else.
3: I'm not arguing for the act. I'm discussing the point. Like, I don't get involved with the whole politics of things. It's not interesting to me to get involved with politics. I don't judge off of politics. I stay away from politics. None of these things pay my bills. I always stay away from it. But as it applies to what I'm talking about and what I'm discussing in the matter, if it's a discussion of opportunity or what is the driving factor, I look at it from the standpoint of, yes, if you can get a better opportunity and an opportunity exists for you to take advantage of your talents and somebody's willing to compensate you for it, and it's a good deal, of course you're going to entertain it. Look at what happened in golf, right? Like, people were jumping ship to go do the whole thing with the LIV Tour.
6: LIV Golf, yeah.
3: But with that being said, look at how it ended. You know,
6: that's because they stopped paying as much money. That's nothing to do with the decision they made to bring up compensation.
3: Correct. But they went and they took that opportunity, and it ended up blowing up in their face.
6: No, it didn't. I don't know what's so funny about it. They made millions of dollars. That decision has nothing to do with this conversation now. Like, them actually taking the money is the whole point. The fact that the league didn't exist because the Saudis didn't want to keep pumping money into it to see that long-term runway that it was going to take to ever compete with the PGA Tour, something that's existed for decades. It's like anything else. If you wanted to go take on Nike right now as a shoe apparel company, are you going to be able to do it in year 1, 2, 3, or 4? Hell no. It might take you decades before you could actually take a piece of their market share. But if you could hire the best, the brightest, because you're well capitalized.
3: Are those guys that went to the LIV Tour trying to get back into the PGA Tour?
5: Yeah, they still got paid, though.
6: They still got paid. That's the whole point of this.
3: I understand that.
6: If someone told you your pay was Captain Radio, would you sit there and say, well, I'm going to go there then? No. This is the stupidest debate we've ever had.
3: Maybe you guys are missing my point, and I certainly don't make stupid comments or remarks or arguments. What I'm trying to say is they're now trying to get back to a job they left for more money, because that job that they made more money to go to isn't there for them to make that more money right now.
6: Right. So now they're going to the place where they can make the most amount of money. Like, they're going back
3: to the place where that's going up. They're trying to go back. Right. So, but for some
6: people, that's where they can make the most amount of money.
3: I understand. If you scream or if you say it low, it doesn't matter. I'm still looking at it from the perspective that I'm looking at. I understand the more money part. Is it just money? Or is it,
6: yes,
3: if I have built and solidified what I have going on here, if I have a 10-year run versus, oh, I took this over here and I had a 1-year run, although I made a ton of money, maybe my impact wasn't the same outside of the money. There are certain things that mean more than just money. I mean, that's just how I look at it. I'm not saying one is right or one is wrong. All I'm saying is that when you look at what a situation, I look at Joe. Joe Paterno had the opportunity to go to the pros a few different times and turned it down and stayed in college. Some people aren't driven just by money, is all I'm saying. Like, you guys are acting like that's dumb to think that, oh, wow, if I could get more money, that's your thought. Some people don't look at it that way. Some people may value being around kids and developing these young people into young adults. And it's more about that than it is about the cash.
5: But I don't think
3: that's a dumb discussion point or a dumb argument at all.
5: I think once NIL got involved, now the conversation changes, because I think there's a lot of coaches who now look at places as a potential landing spot and go, how much money you got to pay players? And if you don't have enough, I'm not going there. Because you see Dabo Swinney. Like, I mean, he realizes.
3: Just because that's what it's turned into doesn't mean that that's the proper way of looking at it.
5: I know. I would agree, but.
3: I get what you guys are saying, but just because that's what it's turned into does not mean that that should be the value system of what it is.
5: I mean,
3: that's
5: look,
3: all I'm saying.
5: If they want to make a few bucks, go on DraftKings, because the wait is over and football's here and so is DraftKings. 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The crown is yours. Up next, another edition of In Case You Missed It right here on FSR.
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5: 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LeVar Arrington, Brady Quinn, Jonas Knox with you here. Coming up, top of next hour, a little over 10 minutes from now. 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Again, that's Two Pros FSR. 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
2: Sometimes you can't get to everything in the world of sports or entertainment. Good thing the guys are here to bring you, in case you missed it.
5: You know, there's family dinners, and then there's family dinners with the Bachmeyers. Okay. Bear Bachmeyer, right. the quarterback.
6: Before you get to this,
5: what?
6: Can I just say this?
5: Yes?
6: This story has been incredibly blown out of proportion. Okay. I talked to some of the folks involved last night.
5: Well,
6: but be careful how you say it, because it was taken an entirely different way. Okay, but go ahead.
5: Okay, well, I mean, let's let the tape speak for itself. RG3, your thoughts from a couple of games ago against Arizona.
26: That was so cool. I can tell Mom looks like she's taking notes there. We should ask Bear about that next time we get a BYU game. But he told us that at the dinners, you know, sometimes they just take their clothes off and they walk around naked. You make it at your dinners, Connor, with the family? Do I have to answer that? You don't have to answer that, because I don't think anybody listening right now really kind of does that.
27: America, it's up to your imagination.
26: But the Bachmeyers for...
5: All right, so Brady, okay. Go ahead, defend your nudist quarterback.
6: Everyone's got a different definition of naked one. They weren't walking around naked. The story was born out of Bear basically, his dad telling him he looked fat at the dinner table. And so Bear, he's like, take your shirt off. So Bear took his shirt off. But they weren't sitting naked at the table. That was where this was all born out of. And now it's going viral when it was basically kind of stretching some of what was told. in a production meeting. So unfortunately, this has gotten legs, but it shouldn't. And it was more talking about him losing weight, but the genesis of how that started because his dad didn't take his shirt off at the dinner table.
5: The guy's a nudist. I'm not judging.
6: No.
5: Is what it is.
6: Please don't say that.
5: It's what it is.
3: They got a place called Heatonism in Jamaica.
5: Ah!
3: You go there. We are
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17: And so it begins as we get ready for week number 3 in the NFL season. Welcome to VSiN by the Books on this Thursday morning. Dave Ross right here at the Mint Gaming Hall inside our VSiN studio overlooking Circus Sports. He is our closer, Jensen Lewis, in Cleveland, Ohio. Are you ready to kick it up, tee it up, as Pete Golding would say, and get ready to begin week number 3 already in the NFL season?
18: Pete Golding would say, spot the ball and let's go. That's what Pete Golding would say. And yes, we're ready to go. Come on, Dirty Birds. Lots to dive into. Is Matt LaFleur on the hot seat? Is he worth a wager to be the first coach fired here this season with the way that the Packers have looked thus far? A loss at home tonight would certainly embolden that. All kinds of implications in the Major League Baseball postseason picture. Spots that can be punched today. Seeds that can be locked up. What a time to be alive. And, oh, yeah, we get a little college football tonight, just in case anybody wanted a little Liberty Coastal Carolina. We got to play on that for you, too.
17: I mean, just everything going on. And then, by the way, hockey's going to be beginning in next week as well. So we have so much to break down here as we get ready for week number 3. And Thomas Gable is going to help us do that from the Borgata a little bit later on in this very hour, see what the books need today. And, of course, Bill Huber is going to join us as well. And he's going to discuss all things Green Bay Packers, as you mentioned. Maybe it's getting a little bit hot there for LaFleur and company in this iteration of the Packers season. And the maestro, Mike Palm, will be joining us here in hour number 3. Always great to find out what is on his mind and Palm's pressing 3 as well. But we do begin it. We cannot wait. Week number 3 of the NFL season kicks off tonight in Lambeau Field. That's where we begin our highlights and headlines.
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17: Walking in and seeing that beautiful board behind me here at Circus Sports. And what do I see? That number is down to 4.5 today. So the numbers have really been on the move here. Green Bay, remember, they were as high as 6.5. There were some 7s that it touched. And then I don't know if it's just the news of Michael Penix Jr., who's going to make his first start tonight, but he is back for the ATL. But this number keeps cascading as the week goes, the total sitting at 43 as well, Jensen. This does feel like the Falcons in some sort of way, shape, or form, like truly their season opener, even though they're already 2 games to the bad.
18: Very much so. Already on the money line here, I do think we get an upset tonight, very much like where this is that reset and that mindset. Oh, by the way, Kevin Stefanski undefeated on Thursday Night Football. Got his first ever head coaching win on Thursday Night Football. It's all lining up, I think, for Atlanta to really get things moving. But they are going to have to contend with one of the more hostile environments in the National Football League under the lights in prime time. Very, very good angles to be able to dive into with you here upcoming later in this show.
17: Tua Tagovailoa, by the way, is off the injury report. That is noteworthy. And again, what that says to me, this was kind of the plan all along, that if both guys were healthy, and again, they've both been dinged up this entire preseason and offseason, whatever you want to say, that it would have been Michael Penix Jr. that would have been getting the nod here as the starting quarterback. So it is Penix, but Tua is off the injured list, which is good news for the depth in that quarterback room. And boy, do they need it. They could use some depth in New York at the quarterback room right now. Jameis Winston's going to get the start. Now, here's the news on Jackson Dart that we were talking about yesterday. The ACL is intact, but it's damaged to pretty much all the other L's. The MCL, the PCL, it will require surgery. It looks like the unofficial timeline says regular season, not so much, but John Harbaugh is optimistic and, quote, all options are open if there was a postseason run, Jensen. I remember I'm old enough when Troy Aikman went through something like this with Steve Berline, had to come in, lead the Cowboys to the postseason, and it took him a while to get that job back because Berline played so well. I don't know if that's going to be the case here for Big Blue, but they're entertaining the thoughts that if they make it to a second season, Jensen Lewis, Jackson Dart could be back for that postseason run.
18: All right, so someone put out there on social media yesterday, boy, would Joe Flacco be a great guy to call right now to go to New York and be a quarterback there for a trade possibility. Yes, he still resides in the Natty at the moment, but let's first start with this week. I don't know if the Giants can even beat the Titans with Jameis Winston here at MetLife Stadium. So put a pin in that one. Yeah, I know, playoffs. I don't know if the Giants need to worry about that. I think they got to worry about week three, week four, so on and so forth before we even start the dream on Jackson Dart making it back before a potential postseason berth.
17: And this is something I mentioned on Tuesday's show, too. There were some other nicks and bruises in the game that are not being talked about enough because of the Jackson Dart, the overwhelming severity of that. And that's Brian Burns. He was not expected to need surgery. That's good news, but is likely to miss time. So it seems like one of those, hey, we got to rest and get that thing healed. So we're talking about maybe their best edge rusher out there. And Andrew Thomas, the left tackle, it has a chance to play Sunday. But, boy, if you're the Titans looking for your first win, to your point, Jensen, maybe this is the best week to get it with those three key injuries potentially to the Giants. And, again, that number is back up to three. Remember, there were some two-and-a-halves populating yesterday, so maybe that resistance point is in the marketplace back up to three for the Giants. That total super low at 39.5. Let's stay in New York. Let's switch it over to the Pinstripers there and the Yankees. All of a sudden, Daniel LaRusso is going to fight Miyagi-Do karate. Aaron Judge is waiting. No. I do intend to play, Jensen, in this wild card round here. So five teams failing to clinch those postseason spots. And I look at this thing and I go, the player says I want to play, but I wonder if the team, Jensen, is trying to say, hey, big fella, we can get through the first round with you without you. And maybe we need you healthy for the next round. There might not be a next round without him. But what do you do here when the player wants to go, but it doesn't necessarily seem to match up with the teams?
18: I don't know if it doesn't match up with the teams. I think the player knows better than anybody. And they cannot get through the first round without Aaron Judge. So I think that's the more pressing part of what you're looking at this news and digesting it. So if Aaron Judge thinks he can make it back, then absolutely that training staff will do anything and everything to make sure that he's ready for Tuesday when the Boston Red Sox, in all likelihood, are going to make their way to Yankee Stadium. For what it's worth, you mentioned the five teams that had chances to lock up postseason berths. Here are your magic numbers heading into today. Cleveland lost to Boston yesterday, but by virtue of a loss there for the Baltimore Orioles, they are down to a magic number of one. A win by the Guardians or a Baltimore loss, and Cleveland punches their ticket to the postseason. The Chicago White Sox, a chance to make up ground yesterday. They fall to the Royals, and so their magic number is at two. A win and an Oriole loss. Chicago is in the tournament. National League side, buddy, your Padres, my Padres, however you look at it, they're the top wild card seed right now with the win over the Dodgers and the losses by the Cubs and the Phillies yesterday. Holy hell, this is an unbelievable turn of events. San Diego now controls their own destiny. If they win out, they're the four seed. And ridiculous how this has all transpired for the Cubs and the Phillies leaking some oil here. All three of those teams, Dave, have a magic number of two. A win by them and an Arizona loss today. And all three of them will clinch a playoff spot. So, again, each of these teams has to win and Arizona has to lose for them to punch their postseason ticket.
17: That's going to be pretty exciting to see how that all plays out. Jensen, I do have some plays already because we have golf today with the President's Cup back at Medina Country Club in Chicago, Illinois. I know it's going to get drowned out over the weekend, but today they've got a chance to really take center stage and get some eyeballs on it. So you're going to have four matches out going out there in Thursday. Now, this is going to be at 11:35 a.m. Eastern time. I want to give out those matches. Remember, I've got a bunch of tickets here on Team USA to win at about minus $4. That is just shot up 5:45 at circa $6 in other places. So at least we got some good quality numbers there from months ago. But today it's going to be Cameron Young, Xander Schauffele that'll be going out there second against Hideki Matsuyama, Ryo Hitsatsune. First match of the day, we're putting out world number one. Sam Burns and Scotty Scheffler against Minwoo Lee and Sung Jae Im. We are favorites, by the way, in all of these matches. Justin Thomas, Jackson Koivin against Corey Connors, Nico Echevarria. That's match number three. So the rookie Jackson Koivin out there. Wyndham Clark, he does get paired with Colin Morikawa. Powerful spot on the other side here for the internationals. This will be Adam Scott and Ryan Fox going after it. And then there's another rookie, Chris Goddrup, who I really like this week with Patrick Cantlay against the Kims. Tom Kim, Siwoo Kim. So action today in those first five matches of the day today. Again, Team USA, a decided favorite to get this one home. I do have them in a number of tickets in Jensen Lewis spirited cross-sport parlays. So we'll get to some of that as the show goes on. We do mention, of course, the Commanders and the Seahawks this weekend. Sam Darnold did practice, Jensen, which is good news if you're thinking that they're going to get him back this week. They are minus -7 right now at Washington. And again, it does look like, obviously, Marcus Mariota will be getting the start there as a backup. How about Puka Nacua? He did not practice again with that groin situation that he's dealing with here, Jensen. They're going to Denver, 2.5-point favorites. I know it looked good last week without Puka, but I wonder how much longer this injury, if it lingers here, how much that's going to affect the Rams offense going forward.
18: You know, fascinating to look at a couple of dynamics here. First and foremost, we saw Jacksonville go to Mile High after looking really impressive against a lowly Cleveland Browns team and got exposed a little bit. An undermanned Rams team doesn't really get... Remember I told you, I don't know how much I take out of the Rams minus Puka against a Giants team that had basically had the knockout punch landed on them in the first quarter when Jackson Dart left. Almost a lifeless crew headed into the second half. So it's still hard to get a read, like, where are the Rams at this point? I still tend to think that it's now a couple of weeks in, and... Okay, now we go. Like I that Sean McVay clip that we played, you know, where he was done at the podium. Like I kind of made fun of himself about, hey, it's a dumb coach idea to go to Australia. That was now it kind of okay. Let's lock in now, boys. Let's lock in, and you know that might be the side I'm leaning to right now for sure.
17: And remember, this will be game number two without Myles Garrett, so they're expecting him to miss at least four games there. So this will be the second game in a row with no Puka. Very interesting that they try to get through kind of this early age with Aaron Donald coming back, getting the sea legs, and some of these injuries that they're dealing with there with the Rams. When we come back, Falcons desperate for a victory. So are the Packers, though, even though they're 1-1. Let's break down Thursday Night Football next right here at VSiN by the Books.
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17: 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Back alongside Jensen Lewis, Dave Ross here as we continue our Thursday preview of week number three of the NFL season. Falcons and Packers going to do battle tonight at Lambeau Field. 43 is the total. The number, though, on the side has come way down, down to 4.5. And this is very interesting, obviously, because we know that tonight we're going to get our first look at Michael Penix, at least for this season. Now, again, Tua Tagovailoa is off the injured report. That doesn't mean, Jensen, that both these guys are 100%. But as I mentioned off the top of the show, that does give me a look into what I think the plan was all along, which was let's let Tua play as long as he can play. And then when Penix is ready, which is now, it would go back to Michael Penix. Now, we'll never know, and they don't have to admit it, because that's not the way that played out over the offseason with the injuries to both of those quarterbacks. And then it became Cooper Rush off the street. That did not work out well. They went to Jack Strand. That didn't look a whole lot better. And they're back to square one. We've talked about how important it is, obviously, for Atlanta to get off the schneid and get that first win with Penix behind center. But you mentioned it off the top, too, about LaFleur and maybe job security in Green Bay at 1-1, but it's not a pretty 1-1, could easily be 0-2. Do you feel like there's more pressure on the home team tonight as 4.5-point favorites?
18: Sure do. And boy, has this line movement been very indicative of where the market is either taking a monsoon of Falcon side wagers or just trying to do whatever they can to balance out where this is going to be at. I tell you, this was the first real play that I identified headed into this week, Dave, and was even more emboldened once Michael Penix Jr. was named the starter. You don't usually see this kind. I mean, we're at multiple points down on the spread on a Thursday night game, on a quick turnaround, and real no major injury issues as far as guys that are, you know, worth half points or points to the spread. Like if Jordan Love was out, okay, you understand that this line would move ridiculously far. But I think this is more an indicator that the market is very bullish on where Atlanta is heading into tonight. Food for thought here. I know we look at primetime unders, and I would, that's where I would lean. I haven't played that day, but I would certainly lean that way right now because it is the first game for Michael Penix Jr. Will there be the rest versus rust? You have Green Bay, who has not really looked cohesive offensively yet, and the Jaden Reed injury, you're going to see Atlanta probably try and take away Christian Watson. You know, is Caleb Johnson going to be the guy that you know, just steamrolls the front seven for the Atlanta Falcons? I don't believe that. So you would imagine it's Jordan Love through the air if the Packers are going to win tonight. So I'd be looking at Jordan Love props. I'd be looking at overs in that regard, especially if they're from, you know, having to play from behind. I think this is a really captivating player.

0: a play that ultimately gets you there. And if you do have 43.5 still available, as I said, the lean for me would be the under there. Don't know if I'm going to play it yet because, hey, Michael Penix Jr. and Drake London in their small history together has been pretty electric. And if that is the thing that unlocks Atlanta, and obviously that would give Bijan Robinson a boatload more of room to be able to work. By the way, you know, if Michael Penix Jr. has to use his legs here a handful of times to move the chains, you know that that's an element that this Packer defense is going to have to deal with. I absolutely agree with you, Dave. I would look at an over on that team total. Heck, even a 20-17 makes a lot of sense. Yeah. Again, another under to that point. To me, this is also a play against Green Bay's offense. I don't think that I'm going to get beat with a unit that is down one of its best receivers, that still is trying to figure out that running back room between, you know, Marshawn Lloyd, Caleb Johnson, what have you. And if I'm Atlanta, I take away the best weapon on the field. Christian Watson does not beat me down the field. I have to make sure that I have at least single high safety help and everything keeps funneled into the middle of the field. Let my pass rush try and at least force Jordan Love to make quick decisions. And if they can get an early lead, dude, if they win the toss, take the damn ball. Go out and set the tone, right? Go get Michael Penix Jr. in this group feeling good. Give your defense a head of steam and put the pressure squarely on the home folks there later on tonight.
1: What I do find interesting is you look at some player props, too, from the quarterback position, and you mentioned Jordan Love finding his favorite target. Well, Love's completions is set at 20 or more, is basically even money, minus $1. Michael Penix, at the same number, is plus $1.11. Now, I don't know how much deep stuff you're going to get out of Penix right away. I think more intermediate routes here, as you're mentioning here, to London, and really dumping it down to Bijan. I can see a lot of safe completions coming in that regard as an extension of the running game here. And on the other side, you know, it's funny because you set that number at 20 at most of these books that I'm seeing. Jordan Love is not really the dink and dunk type guy. Like, he takes big shots. As you mentioned, he's going to try to get the ball down the field a little bit. So he might get you more yardage in the end, but maybe the completion percentage is not going to be, or the number of completions might not be as high as Penix. I kind of see a safer game plan for Atlanta to kind of, you know, onboard Michael Penix to this season. And I could see him getting 20 completions, Jensen. I just don't know for the volume of yards versus a guy like Jordan Love at the same number of 20. Like, my vision of this is get the ball out of your hands quickly if you're Michael Penix. Let's not take a lot of shots back there because you're fragile. We know that. And two, we don't even know if you're fully healthy here yet. So it's not going to be seven-step drops, sit in the pocket, let for plays to develop deep down the field for Atlanta. It's going to be get the ball out of your hands quickly. Conversely, for the Packers, it might be the direct opposite. It's not going to be dink and dunk for Jordan Love. It's going to be let's take bigger shots down the field. So I don't know which game plan is going to work out, but that's the way I see it, Jensen, because of the health of one quarterback and the way they look for bigger plays offensively on the other side with Jordan Love.
0: Boy, this is a fascinating number from Opta AI. And again, if you're a VSiN Pro subscriber, one of the great tools that helps us sift through a lot of the noise and okay, can you get an angle and some bettable leverage? And this one stuck out to me, Dave. Michael Penix Jr.'s rush prop is 3.5. Wild guess. Just give me a number. Give me a number. What do you think that Opta AI has projected for Michael Penix Jr. tonight in his first game back?
1: 1.5?
0: No, he did. Opta AI has him for nearly 8. It's almost a 35% edge. Almost one scramble, Dave. And I know we have the kneel downs to worry about. And hey, I have Atlanta winning this game, so that's not lost on me. But
1: that's
0: could
1: a real
0: you
1: thing.
0: Envision? Can you envision a scamper flushed out of the pocket? It's 3rd and 5. It finds his way to move the chains. There you go. You hit your own. Wow, that's a. I might have to revisit that a little bit later. I find that very intriguing. It's a little over double what Opta AI has projected right now.
1: What did I tell you back on Kansas City game number one with Patrick Mahomes when he had the super low rushing numbers? And
0: right.
1: I played all of his rushing
0: right.
1: numbers over and the rushing touchdown, right? Because human nature, sometimes instinct takes over. They don't want Michael Penix to run. They didn't want Patrick Mahomes to run, right? Because they're like, hey, guys, we're just trying to keep you healthy here. But you're right. It just would take one of Penix to say, there's a lane. It's 3rd and 5. I got to get to that marker, and that football instinct takes over, even though maybe your body and your coach

0: coaching staff's telling you something else, yeah, that's all it would take. And we easily got home on Patrick Mahomes on his props over that night. I'm nervous, Jensen, because I don't want to see him run, because the second he takes off, I'm going to go, no, because you don't want that guy to get hurt right now if you're Atlanta and you got tickets like I do in the Falcons in the futures market. But it does make sense. Over 3.5 rushing yards right now from Michael Penix Jr. When we come back, let's talk about the Giants, what they're going to do at quarterback, and also the President's Cup gets underway today. We'll break down some of those matches next right here. It's VSiN by the Books.
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0: And massive Thursday show continues. Visa by the Books. Dave Ross and Jensen Lewis here with you. Did we mention that Thomas Gable not only joins us each and every week, normally joins us on Fridays, but TG is out there in Sin City, is going to join us from the mothership in the next hour here. So Thomas Gable will be on the set in the grounds here on at Circus Sports coming up in the next hour. Bill Huber is going to join us as well, talking all things Packers, covers the pack here, get his thoughts before this big Thursday night game, and then the maestro, Mike Palm, will be back in studio as well. So there is going to be some big-time stars on this program today. And oh, by the way, our leans, ATS leans, will be revealed in the very next segment. Jensen, I don't know where you've gone. I know where I've gone. And I know that our esteemed producer, Joe Friso, says it's an all-timer this week. So we're going to find out who our five picks are going to be for Circa Million in the next segment, people. Stay tuned for that. If you're picking the Giants this week and you're laying the three, you're doing so with Jameis Winston trying to eat a W, as he likes to do. I don't know why he does that stuff, but people seem to like it. John Harbaugh was asked if they're going to have to go look for a new quarterback because Jackson Dart, it looks like, will not be available for the rest of the regular season. There's a postseason run. Maybe he could be back. They're holding out hope for that. But Harbs was asked, what do you do now at the quarterback position?
8: We will. We will plan on doing that, absolutely. I can't say who at this point, but working on that.
16: Do you prefer a veteran there for that spot?
8: A veteran, as opposed to a rookie like right now?
16: A younger guy, someone who has experience playing in the NFL.
8: You know, I think I would probably, but you kind of got to go with what's available as well, and you never know. If a younger guy comes available that's interesting, you know, that it would fit. I think we're looking at all that. It depends on really what our options end up being.
16: Would you be open to trading for someone, or is it who's available?
8: I think all options are open. Yeah, all options are open right now.
0: You know, I love the part where, you know, veteran as opposed to a rookie. Like, he's basically saying, what rookies are out there that I can just go pick up right now off the streets and bring him in here and quarterback the New York Football Giants? I mean, it's not that easy, Jensen, to bring somebody in at this stage. But they need depth, right? We talked about it, that going into that game on Monday night, they only had two quarterbacks on the roster right now. You can go get practice squad guys and call them up, obviously. But on the roster last week, it was just Jackson Dart and James Winston. So they clearly have holes there. They're going to have to go out and make some sort of move. The veteran move, you talked about off the top of the show, Joe Flacco is going to get kicked around a little bit. I mean, that's not a terrible option. And he did play well even for the Bengals last year. The team didn't win, but Joe Flacco played pretty well. I mean, that's what they're looking at here. And Jensen, could you imagine if you brought back a Joe Flacco again and then the comeback player of the year and he plays well and we have the same discussion? It's like history repeating all over. What are you coming back from? Being on the couch? It's amazing, but it could be deja vu all over again.
17: Yes, it's a 1,000% better option than Jameis Winston. I don't know what people are like, oh, yeah, you know, we can win. No. Did you see what happened when if you didn't watch, was it the quarterback series on Netflix where they were chronicling, you know, he gets the call from Andrew Berry and, hey, you're going to trade you to Cincinnati. And, you know, he just ends up driving and then goes right to the facility, starts going through the playbook, picked it up pretty quickly and, you know, had them at least in contention to the final weeks for a playoff spot. If I'm trying to keep this afloat, I absolutely am calling Cincinnati and saying, what's going to take? By the way, correct me if I'm wrong, Dave. Does John Harbaugh have any history with Joe Flacco? Memory escapes me. Have those guys ever worked together before? If they have, wow, wouldn't that be an amazing reunion all this time after? They just happened to win a Super Bowl. Did they win a Super Bowl together? It feels like some good things have happened when those two have been together on the same sideline.
0: He's currently still the backup in Cincinnati, and I look at that and I say, you know, it does make sense. It does. And then again, the comeback player of the year, what are you coming back from? You're still in a roster, but you're not good enough to be the starter. Like all that stuff. But to me, this is the type of story. If we just projected it out there, it's why I don't bet these markets. But if he was traded to the Giants, right? If the Bengals did say, all right, we'll give it up. But now we have a commodity. You have to give us something back here in return, like something real, because you need this guy now. And then Joe Flacco leads the – I know we're getting way ahead of ourselves. Joe Flacco leads the Giants to the postseason? Yeah, that's kind of a great comeback story from a guy who was a backup. So I don't know if it fits the criteria, and they always switch the goalpost on all of that. But it does sound like John Harbaugh knows that Jameis Winston is not good enough right now. He's going to get the shot, 3-point favorites against the Titans this weekend – get the first crack at it, but they have to have depth. So they're going to bring somebody else in. We'll find out what that is and what that looks like. But right now, I'm with you, Jensen. They need help in that quarterback room dramatically. We mentioned the President's Cup is going to be underway today. There are five matches today. There are 30 points out there in totality. Team USA is a massive favorite here, and it's gone up, up, up and away as we get closer and closer, obviously, to teeing it up here in Medina in Chicago, outside Chicago, a little bit later on today. And so with world number one anchoring our team, Team USA, you can imagine why in most books they're over a $5 betting favorite, up to a $6 betting favorite in some, to beat the internationals. This is just what we do. Well, Scottie Scheffler this week and was on with Barstool Sports yesterday, I believe, I'm pardon my take, and it was very revealing where Scottie is today, and they were having some fun at his expense, and I think he's a pretty good sport about it, Jensen, as far as maybe his quote-unquote sorted past.
18: Do you guys take a bus to the course?
19: Yeah, bus to the course.
18: That's probably good for you.
19: It's not bad. It's not bad.
18: That all happened. Have you, it's been enough time now where we could just be like, that was nuts.
19: So, people always joke about me getting arrested. Like,
18: it's bad.
19: I didn't just get arrested. I got charged with assaulting a police officer.
18: Yeah.
19: I got charged with assaulting a police officer. So, Sam actually wore the t-shirt with my mugshot to our team room last night. So
0: I love that.
19: The joke continues to.
0: It is funny for us on the outside looking in. If you all go back to a couple years ago to the PGA Championship where that happened and he almost missed his tee time, he was actually in a jail cell. I mean, still surreal when you actually think about it. It's been a running joke here for years, but for Scotty, he had to live it. And it was charged with assault of a police officer. So I think bringing that to light. And then how about Sam Burns wearing his mugshot to the team dinner last night? I like their team with Scotty and Sam. We're favored, by the way, Team USA is favored in all five matches today, Jensen. So you can understand why this would be a monumental upset if the international is able to do something. But you know this in team sports. And this really, the only time in golf that you get to see this is really in the big stage, President's Cup and Ryder Cup. Team camaraderie. And Burns doing that, kind of getting the guys loose, having some fun. Scotty being able to poke fun at himself. I just don't know how you back the international side. And I was fortunate enough to be on with Kelly and with Wes Reynolds this week on Long Shots. We talked about that a lot on the podcast. Wherever you get your pods, take a listen. It's just we can't see a pathway for the international squad to beat us when you start off with Scotty and Sam Burns as team number one.
17: Yeah, I won't be watching a lick of this. And hopefully Team USA does what they're supposed to do. I don't think anyone will see it. And I think that's the hard part for Brian Rolapp is, if you want these featured events, and I realize that it's big in the golf community, but in the greater landscape, it does get lost. And that's the hard part to try and grow the sport is, when do you play this? When you adjust the schedule? And now with the two tracks moving forward in 2028, I think there is something to be said for having the internationals part. Listen, the Ryder Cup, perfectly positioned, right? It's that nice intermediary between the changing of the seasons when it does happen. Everyone, really even common golf fans, get into it. But I think this one gets lost, especially with Thursday Night Football beginning tonight. You at least get it during the day, and you still have Pennant Chase Baseball that's going on. So I think for me and for casual golf fans, Dave, that's what I would tell Brian Rolapp is, how do you get me interested in this knowing what else I have on my sports menu, even today, even into Saturday. Saturday is so loaded from, noon all the way to 11 o'clock at night with incredible college football. I don't know how you get people that want to tune into this when it doesn't really mean anything to the common fan. So that's the challenge for the PGA and really the golf professionals at large. How do you get people that want to be in that? Is it strictly just scheduling? Move it because it does conflict with arguably one of the biggest college football weekends of the year thus far, even the NFL on Sunday. So interesting to see. I hope that I hope they take care of business and do what they got to do. It looks pretty one-sided from the odds. So for sure want these boys to take care of it. And I do think it's hysterical that Scotty now, because he doesn't really show that personality much, right? So even him joking about, it was like a speeding ticket. They thought I that's just assault, brother. Like, it is hysterical to watch his reaction. They talk to him about it.
0: Street cred for Scotty. But again, that's what I advocated for yesterday in the program. Yeah, you got to switch the scheduling of it for the weekend because it does get lost in the big sports shuffle on the weekend. But for today, it's center stage. There's nothing else going on here during the day. Five really good matches again. Scotty Scheffler, Sam Burns, they're over a $2 betting favorite against Minwoo Lee and Sungjae Im. Favorite in all five. We got Young and Shoffley. They're $1.65. These are all at Circa, by the way. You can get all these numbers there at Circa. Against Matsuyama and Hitsatsune, Justin Thomas and the kid, Jackson Koivun, $1.70 over Connors and Echevarria. And then you've got Wyndham Clark, Morikawa, $1.55 over Ryan Fox, Adam Scott, $1.35. Finally, Chris Goddard, Patrick Cantlay, -$1.20 over the Kims on the presidential side.
20: Here's the deal. The government is over $38 trillion in debt, which means the IRS isn't slowing down. 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
0: Stay tuned. Coming up next hour, Thomas Gable is going to join us from Circa in Las Vegas. And then the maestro, a little bit later on, Mike Palm, will join the program as well. We've got a lot more to discuss. Certainly Major League Baseball getting closer and closer to the postseason there. Going to get to our best bets as the show goes on. But right now, Jensen, this is a staple of our show now, 2 years running, every single Thursday. And for people that might be watching or listening for the very first time, welcome. We appreciate you giving us your time here this morning on VSiN by the Books. What we do is we put together our top 10 ATS leans. Now, again, this year, the wrinkle to how we are getting to our five contest plays. Yes, we use these picks that you see in here right now for our Circa Million contest. We now have power rated those 1 through 10 this year. This is the change to try to tighten up our system from a year ago. Last year, we just did 1 through 10. And we just see if we matched on 5, great, then we put them in. Now, kind of with that power rating system, I think it's cleaned it up a little bit. And we've gotten off to a really good start to the year. We're 7-3 so far through 2 weeks. 4-1 in week number 1, 3-2 last week. So, Jensen, without further ado, your top 10 power rated ATS plays this week are whom?
17: All right, let's start with Atlanta tonight. Number one on my list. I think they win it outright. They were the first bet that I clicked this week in the NFL outside of the Tennessee Titans getting 6.5 at halftime. There when the Jets, when the Giants had Jackson Dart go down. +4 right now is what I'm seeing at Circa. Heck, it may go down even further. We'll wait for Jeff Benson and the boys to release the official lines this afternoon. Atlanta +4. Jets +6.5. I thought Lions better be on upset alert. I think Aaron Glenn's defense has some situational problems there for Jared Goff and company. I know it's a bounce back spot, but I tell you, I think the Jets should be 2-0. They should be able to give Detroit a lot of problems. I've already talked about it a lot. I have the 6.5 in pocket for Tennessee. I'll take the 3, and I've already even upped the money line play on them to 2 units at +$1.30. Tennessee wins it outright in the Meadowlands with Jameis and company. I think Jameis has multiple interceptions there on Sunday afternoon. Seattle's a wagon. I mean, what Seattle, that defense against Marcus Mariota in our nation's capital, I mean, Ken Washington score enough. I don't even think the back door is going to be open. I don't think so at all. Ravens, one of my favorite money line plays, but I think I'll take the 3 at this point. 3.5, if you got it. I think, Dave, you have 3.5 in pocket, but boy, does that half make all the difference, especially in the contest. I like the Ravens -3. Eagles -4.5. Yes, they haven't looked good. I don't know who's playing quarterback. Heck, Dave, you might be playing quarterback for Ben Johnson. One little nugget. Ben Johnson, starter or backup, has never had an NFL game he's coached in with a quarterback that's not a number one pick. I'm just going to throw that out there. Okay? All right, so let me just go ahead and throw that out to you. Very interesting to see what he can do with some, you know, guy that, you know, isn't, you know, as accomplished, if you will. The New Orleans Saints -3 against Vegas. I believe Vegas in week 3, the last 9 years, is 0-9 ATS. So I'll take that one. Don't buy into the hype for the Cleveland Browns. Seen this movie plenty. Deshaun Watson's still going to get booed. They still have problems there with the offense. Carolina's going to be very pass heavy. I think they test that secondary for Cleveland very early. Teterola McMillan, Jalen Coke. I think even with the Jonathan Brooks injury that we found out this week, I think Carolina is going to do enough where Cleveland can't play catch up. Patrick Mahomes is a double digit favorite. The last handful of years has been dreadful against the spread. Now, I'm not saying Miami is going to blow up spread pools or blow up survivor pools this week. But, boy, it's going to be 9,900 degrees, the sideline where you're in the sun. They're going to get all roasted in the second half. Backdoor is going to be open here, Dave. I think the backdoor is open. Dolphins find a way to cover. And, oh, my God, what's the percentage of Chiefs play in Survivor this year? This week? It's going to be unbelievable. Listen, I've loved this Arizona team. I think San Francisco's wide receiver room is going to have to answer some questions here this week, Dave. Arizona could do enough. Jacoby Brissett, we've seen this scenario before where you're giving them an entire, you know, possession and change. Oof. Not that San Francisco is on upset alert, but I think Arizona does enough this week. So those are my top 10 in order power ranked for Circa Million leans this week.
0: Oh, my goodness. Now I see why Joe Frieza sent out that text to us last night, because we have a lot of work to do. A lot of work to do. We are not some. Remember, there was only one game last week that we differed on that made our top 10. There was only one game where we were oppo, and that was the Eagle game. That's it. So we were pretty simpatico when you look at it. This week, we are not. And we do not have a lot that we agree with. I think on short order, I think we have two that we do align on here for my top 10 plays. So we have a lot of work to do. Okay, let's get to my top 10 here. And again, these are power rated 1 through 10, Jensen. And again, I don't have the Falcons on my card. And I got to get my top 10 list here in order, because I do like the Browns this week. And Jensen, I know you're oppo here. I cannot lay points with Carolina on the road. I don't care what road that is. The road less traveled, the most traveled. It doesn't matter. I'm not ready to do that and make them three-point favorites. Uh-uh. I think Todd Monken's got a little bit something cooking here with the Brownies on offense. I liked them last week getting the points against the Buccaneers. I'm taking the three this week with the Browns at home. We're oppo again, my number two. I like the Bears, even with Case Keenum. This is going to be a low-scoring game Monday night. And I hope the weather is just as bad as it was last week against Minnesota. And again, I used to live very close to Soldier Field. I know how that wind can whip. And what that tells me is run the ball. Who's going to run the football better? Well, you know, runs it better. The Bears run it better than the Eagles do. So hopefully I can take those quarterbacks kind of out of this thing and trust that Bears offense and running game to be able to keep this thing close in a low-scoring affair. Give me the 4.5 with the Bears. We're oppo my number three. Arizona in Denny Green voice. The Bears are who we thought they were. The Cardinals are who we thought they were. I think they're going to go back to being one of those teams that really is truly one of the worst. All of a sudden, yeah, it's a great win against the Chargers. Who the hell are the Chargers? So I look at this now and I go, I think this is a spot where the Niners absolutely roll to 3-0. I'm laying it. I think they win by double digits, and it's rather easy. I love the Steelers this week against Cincinnati. Everybody's up on the Bengals now. They're 2-0, and they look great here to begin the year. Have they looked that great? I mean, Houston put up big-time offense against them. They just couldn't score in the red zone. I think this is another low-scoring game. I think Pittsburgh will win this game outright. Give me the 3.5 with the Steelers at home. Another home dog. You're sensing a theme at home here, people. I love the Colts this week against Houston. Again, we'll find out about Nico Collins and his health. Their defense is still very good, but I think the Colts offense is going to be a really good resistance point here for Houston this week. Give me the 2.5. I think it could come down to a field goal. I'd rather have that 2.5 in pocket if it's a 1-2-point game. I know they say games never land one until they land one. I like the Patriots a lot in Jacksonville. I think Jacksonville's a little bit fugazi here at the beginning of the year. I faded them last week against the Broncos. That cashed. And I'm going to fade them again. Give me the points with New England. I think they're going to be a little bit better and a tougher test defensively. I like the Lions. We're oppo here. I think they're going to steamroll the Jets. And again, I'm not big on the Jets overall as well. So I think if you can't get right in this spot and you're Dan Campbell, you got bigger problems here if you can't cover by a touchdown or more against the JTSH Jets. We're simpatico with the Seahawks. Sam Darnold, it's a little bit nervy for me. He's limited at practice. We'll see if he gets the start. I'm really going to like it if it's Sam Darnold because I don't want to back Drew Lock so much on the road here, laying a touchdown. I think it's a little bit much. It was easier to stomach last week. But 7, especially if Sam is back, I love the Seahawks in that spot. Dallas, you know I like them. I'm playing them money line as well. I think this is a home game for Dallas down there in Brazil. Give me the 3 with the Cowpokes. And we are aligned on Miami. Think about that. But Jensen, the only two that we know we have in pocket right now are Seattle against Washington, a fate of the Commanders with Marcus Mariota, and the Fish catching 11, catching 11 against Kansas City. So I like that spot. I do think the Chiefs might be on upset alert a little bit. Okay, so the games that are already ruled out because of this. We can't pick Cardinals, Niners. We can't pick Eagles, Bears, Jets, Lions, Panthers, Browns, Ravens, Cowboys off the board, Jensen. That is up from one game a week ago to 5 games that we don't have. There are a couple on your card that intrigue me. We're going to be able to get to 5, I think, relatively easily. But this is why we do the exercise to ixnay certain spots, and 5, Jensen, off the board.
17: Yeah, my number one selection still available. That's Falcons +4. Your number one was Browns +3. That's out. Looking for your top remaining one that we at least can discuss. The Steelers plus 3.5. That's your number four power rated. Very interested. So essentially, we could, if we've done it like we've done it in weeks past, go from the top down and see what we agree
0: on. That's right.
17: So we'll talk. We'll be back. Going to be good, man.
0: Later on in this show, we will give you our final five. So again, fade or follow. But remember, we're 7-3 in this system so far. But this is why we do the system. This is why we have a system in place right now. We got two in the books. We got to come up with three more. We will do so. Whew, so much more to go. A lot of injury talk. Kicking off week number 3 in the NFL season next right here at VSiN by the Books.
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0: Top of the hour, it is VSiN by the Books. Dave Ross right here at the Mint Gaming Hall inside our VSiN studio overlooking Circus Sports. He is our closer, Jensen Lewis, back home in Cleveland, Ohio. Going to have T.G. Thomas Gable join us a little bit later on. How about that out there in Sin City again? So he'll be at the mothership joining us a little bit later on. We'll find out what the needs are in the East Coast, and maybe he can give a sneak preview of the West Coast as well. But Jensen, lots to get to. There's a UFC card, Major League Baseball implications, but Thursday Night Football takes center stage. That's where we begin our highlights and headlines.
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0: Packers, 1-1. I mean, your record is what it is, and it hasn't looked pretty to get to that 1-1 with that win over the comeback win over the Jets, but you take them in this league. Falcons, it's been ugly. 0-2, and they have not looked competitive here so far in the early part of the season. Loss to the Steelers, and then a blowout loss at home last week against Carolina. But Jensen, there's room for optimism if you're back into Dirty Birds tonight, because Michael Penix Jr. will get that start at quarterback. Right now, it's circa 4.5, 43 are the numbers. We are emboldened, my friend, on the ATL tonight.
17: We are. I think this is a spot where Kevin Stefanski, in his history, undefeated at 5-0, has been good at making those quick adjustments. He did it a lot in Cleveland. Ironically, Dave, next week, Pittsburgh and Cleveland, he had a handful of those opportunities where it was really, really good, at least ATS-wise, and obviously outright. He's been undefeated on Thursday Night Football in his career. I do think it's a different dynamic for Atlanta. I think Michael Penix Jr. does bring some juice. Boy, if he does run, I'm telling you, that prop, 3.5 is his rush yard prop. Really still sticking at one scramble, and you brought up the great point on week one Monday Night Football. Patrick Mahomes, Bo Nix, both coming back from injury issues. Would they run? Would they not? Guess what? That thing was done and over. And if you laddered Patrick Mahomes, you're swimming in cash after the first quarter of week one. So I think that might be a similar play out tonight. You know, just trying to move the chains, use your feet. But I love the Falcons to upset the Packers in Lambeau tonight.
0: I might be backing you on that over 3.5. I'll be nervous about it every time he does leave the pocket. Going, get down. We need you for Falcons backers out there. But it looks like we'll get to our ATS official plays. We did that in the last segment, our top five. You might be seeing the ATL officially on that board at 4.5 here at Circa. You know, you have three L's in your knee. Two of those have been destroyed, sadly, for Jackson Dart. Now, the ACL, that's the good news. It is intact. But the MCL and the PCL, boy, they are damaged, and they're going to need surgery to repair. So the good news, if you want to be glass half full, is they're holding out hope that maybe number six could come back if there is a postseason run. But boy, a lot of runway between now and that scenario, Jensen. It looks like Jameis Winston on the short term. John Harbaugh has said we're going to have to bring in some quarterbacks potentially here to shore up this quarterback room. But they are 3-point favorites Sunday against Tennessee.
17: They might be 3-point favorites, but it's a 3-and-out incoming for, I think, a lot of drives for Jameis Winston and the New York Giants. Give me the Tennessee Titans outright. Already have them plus 6.5. I know that number has come down to 3, 2.5 in some places, but give me the Titans plus $1.30 on the money line to defeat the Giants in the Meadowlands this week.
0: You got really the best of the number by far. You played this at halftime when you saw the news, and that's why you got to be Johnny on the spot. We talk about, you got to be watching these games, not just for live betting, but you were able to hop in and get Tennessee plus 6.5 once you saw the Jackson Dart injury on Monday night. So again, people, if you're taking this seriously, sometimes that's what you got to do. You got to put in the work, watch those things. Jensen, kudos to you. Win, lose, or draw, you've got 3.5 points to the good, and that is pretty impressive in the National Football League. Hey, team said early in the week, you know, it doesn't look like Aaron Judge is going to be ready to go for the first round in the wild card round. Aaron Judge says, objection, Your Honor. All rise. It looks like Big 99 wants to be back out there and says that he intends to play in this wild card series here coming up. Now, Jensen, you know this. Player says one thing, team might say another. But if 99 says I want to play, you got to let him go, don't you?
17: Absolutely, you do. And it's the postseason. You got all offseason to rest. We may not have baseball next year. So why not? Do whatever you have to do for the medical team. They're going to be in the wild card round. We know that for sure. They're going to be hosting what looks like the Boston Red Sox. So I think the intrigue here is, does it end up being more of a decoy? You know, does he have to DH? Also remember, too, Trent Grisham and Giancarlo Stanton taking some live BP and some batting practice the last couple of days. Dave, Aaron Boone said, quote, coming quickly. Take that for what it's worth. If Bruce Wayne, also known as Giancarlo Stanton of October, surfaces there in the Bronx next week, oh my God, what an American League playoffs. It's going to be all kinds of implications in the clinch scenarios today. We'll have that Daily Diamond upcoming next. We'll sort all that through so you have your appropriate cheat sheet ready to go with the afternoon baseball getting underway.
0: If I may approach the bench, Your Honor, could I interest you, if All Rise is in fact back, at the Yankees to win the World Series at 9-1? That's a pretty good number from their perspective, just in context, the Dodgers are 2-1 to win the World Series. If you knew that 99 is going to be able to go and that helps on the way that you're referring to, is 9-1 a playable number?
17: Selfishly, I have that 287-1 Yankee World Series future, so I won't be worried about the 9-1.
0: Not you.
17: If I'm advocating
0: for others,
17: if I'm advocating for people who have not gotten in yet, it's a series rollover. It's a series rollover for me. Okay, they're going to be favored against the Red Sox. It won't be by much. I would say they would be a small series underdog to the Rays in the division series. Mm. And, Dave, if they get through that, they're going to be favored against whoever they play in the American League Championship Series. And then we'll see what happens on the World Series side. It'd be a series rollover for me and forego the 9-1 because I think you get a better payout on the series rollover price.
0: What do you have in pocket? 287-1?
17: 287-1. Thank you. A lot of people saying the New York Knicks sacrifice Jackson Dart amongst a host of other New York-related injuries to get that Knicks title across the line. I don't know if I'd buy that, but again, that's the second leg of that big behemoth of a ticket on a cross-sport parlay that we're trying to get across the line.
0: What a ticket to have in pocket. By the way, Ben Rice just hit another home run. What, has he got 41 now? Unbelievable year for Ben Rice. Let's talk a little President's Cup. It's going to get underway today. There are five matches. It's just outside of Chicago, if you know Medina. It's a beautiful country club up there, great golf course. It's going to be a really good scene. And today, all eyes will be on them because there's nothing else going on here until we kick off Thursday Night Football. We, Team USA, are favored in all five matches. And, boy, Brant Snedeker, your Vandy guy, he didn't hold back. He's going right out with world number one. He's going to be first off the tee with Sam Burns. This team seems loose. There would be shame in losing the President's Cup. I don't think they're going to lose it, Jensen. Again, I've got multiple cross-sport parlays in there at minus $4. They're close to $6 in the betting market here. But you can find some boosts out there. I did find one plus $1.10 for Team USA and a boost to just weed after day one today. So for what it's worth, that might be. Look at your books. See if you can find that. If you can get there close to even money, play USA today to lead after day one. We've got a really intriguing card here coming up this weekend in UFC. Always love catching up with Rob Moreno. Shout out to First Strike, wherever you get your podcast. The main event is one that maybe people aren't talking about enough, but Rob really did some digging in the numbers, and here's our conversation on the main event come Saturday.
2: The model does lean Raul Rosas. It leans with a young guy. Now, I have yesterday's odds here, minus 185. As you mentioned, this morning, he's down to minus 165. So we're not the only ones that have obviously thought about, is there a shot on the underdog here? I got that tier 5 label, and it's not exactly saying it's an automatic bet on the other side, but it's saying these two guys are actually very, very lined up perfectly, kind of like you talked about. This could be a very competitive fight. The model only gives them a 55% win probability, so we're still outpriced with what the sports books are giving us anyway, so there's no value there on the fight. So I'm kind of going to lean to you here and think, is there a play on the total that is currently over 3.5? He obviously gives young guys a problem. Can he extend the fight long enough for that?
19: Okay, well, we don't have scripts, but if we had one, you just read my script, Rob. Marcellus is so used to fighting 15 minutes. My concern, ironically, for the 22-year-old is the cardio. Like, we've seen it where he tries to get you out of there so early in that first minute, that first 5 minutes. And if he doesn't, you worry, I worry about backing a favorite with the cardio that can get sapped against a guy that just normally does not get, and it's fought amazing competition, by the way. Yes. Look at Barcelos' resume. It's really good. Now, here's the thing, because Barcelos is not a finisher. This is not, we don't see this very often from him. Can he finish Rosas Jr. if the cardio saps? Can Rosas Jr. conversely get Barcelos out of there before we see a fourth round potentially, if you're looking at that under, which is plus money, plus $1.40? I think I'd want to take a shot on the under 3.5. Because the way I look at it is, I haven't seen a whole lot of pacing in young Raul Rosas Jr. And if he is getting better, and that's debatable, it's debatable to say, is he getting better with each fight? Like, I think you can look at some young fighters like a Chase Hooper and say, boy, you can see the maturation. And then sometimes still the faults show their ugly face sometimes. And that would be the face of cardio for Raul Rosas Jr. So if the cardio dumps main event, 5-round fight, he knows he does not want it to go longer, right? Against a guy like Barcelos. I see the maximum effort coming early, and I think that could be either you can go ahead and get the job done and really impress, like we saw Sarukian do last week against Hoofy, first round, kind of shocked some people. You could see that for the Rosas side, and then if he doesn't get it out, adrenaline dump, what do I have left? Maybe Barcelos could take advantage of that. It's a double chance for me in a fight that I think is really, really too close to call at the current odds. I'd take a stab at plus $1.40, and I will be taking a stab under 3.5 rounds.
0: I mean, Jensen, those guys sound pretty smart to me. Check it out wherever you get your podcasts. Please like, subscribe to First Strike. Rob and I have a blast doing that show each and every week. Lou Finocchiaro will be on the program tomorrow. See if he aligns. I did play that under 3.5 at plus $1.40 in that main event. I can't wait for that one on Saturday night. When we come back, going to hear from Aaron Judge, are the Yankees back? That's next right here at VSiN by the Books.
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0: We continue VSiN by the Books on this Thursday morning. You're getting ready for a kickoff tonight. 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That is the way to kick off week number 3 in the NFL season. Talking a lot about these Yankees here, and Aaron Judge kind of saying, hey, guys, don't count me out yet for the wild card. I intend to play. You know, it sounds like Pulp Fictions. I'm sorry, you were telling me about your best intentions? So that is what he wants to do. So he didn't know exactly why the injury designation is what it is. So Aaron Judge talked about this here, Jensen, and we'll break it down next right here in the Daily Diamond. So again, this is one of those, I don't want to say it's a difference of opinion, right? But I think Booney's out there kind of safeguarding his guy. Hey, we don't expect him back for the wild card round. You know, of course, you'd love to have him back. It's not like Booney doesn't want him back. But here's Aaron talking about the same injury and maybe his view of the injury versus the team's view.
6: Everybody's moderate's a little different. I think your moderate's a little different than my moderate, and so on and so on. So, yeah, I don't know why I use those words, but like I said, I'm trying to come back as soon as I can.
0: I don't think there's a issue there, right? Hey, he doesn't know why Booney's using words, but I do think that's kind of like, right, the manager trying to safeguard the player, and the player being a little bit more optimistic, and you can tell he's just chomping at the bit to get back out there.
17: I 100% endorse why Aaron Boone used the terminology that he did. Good on Aaron Boone for doing that. And be honest, Dave, the miracle of medicine. Oh, my God. You know what? Credit to the play. He attacked his rehab. You know, I you're going to hear it. It's going to happen. I got to tell you, the guy's superhuman. He's something else. You're going to hear all that stuff on the press conference on Monday. That's fine. It's the postseason. They'll do whatever they got to do to get him ready. Dave, in all likelihood, he's going to DH in the wild card series. They're going to monitor him, you know, running the bases. Just food for thought. I watched Zaydon Rafaela, who just came back, you know, from a quad injury yesterday. He makes the spectacular running catch in the gap in the first inning. You could see him wince out of the box there in his first AB. They had to take him out. He stayed in the game to run the bases there. But then he goes out for that next inning. Chad Tracy, training staff, they did the right thing. They said it was cramping, but you cannot lose. I mean, you already saw how he changes a game. Stephen Kwan would have had a double, if not a triple, to lead off that game against the Red Sox last night at Fenway. So I would use the same rationale where Aaron Judge, as the player, the way that Aaron Boone described the injury was the smart way to do it. He's going to be back. The capacity of which he'll be back is the ultimate question mark. And I'll be fair, Dave, this team will be a way different morale group and an edge group with him in the lineup. He's not a decoy because he's strong enough by himself to be able to do damage. It just may not be the howitzer that you have in right field where he can change a game defensively too. So Barring something unforeseen, Dave, I expect Aaron Judge to be a member of that wild card roster when those are announced on Monday or Tuesday.
0: Let me stick with this theme here a little bit, because we talked about it as the show is going on today, kind of the human nature element, right? And we're going to see it whether Michael Penix takes off tonight and runs. We saw it with Patrick Mahomes first time.

0: Texas is still a game back as far as the tiebreaker is concerned for the top spot in the American League West. Guardians and White Sox both lose yesterday, so their respective magic numbers are at 2. The Guardians can clinch a playoff spot with a win and a Texas or Houston loss. The White Sox, by virtue of their tiebreaker situation, have a magic number of 2. They can win against the Royals today, and if Texas does lose to the Mets, then the White Sox are in. So those are the American League scenarios. The National League, and Joe Friso and I went back to the By the Books library to be able to make sure we had what these numbers were correct because of tiebreakers, interdivisional tiebreakers, what have you. San Diego, because of this surge that they're on, right now controls their own destiny. They are the top wild card as we begin play today. They're a game ahead of Chicago and Philadelphia. Now, they do not own the tiebreakers against the Cubs or the Phillies, so they have to finish at least a game ahead of those two teams for tiebreaker scenarios. Their magic number is 1. They win today against the LA Dodgers, or tonight, I should say, and a win for them against the Dodgers, or an Arizona loss today in Colorado, they are in at least as a wild card, and we'll just have to determine what their seeding is through the weekend. Now, Arizona and San Diego do play each other to finish out the year, so the only way Arizona can stay alive, theoretically, is for all these teams in front of them to lose out, or at least San Diego to lose today, Arizona to win, and then they have to sweep the Padres to get into the postseason, okay? The Chicago Cubs, they can win today, albeit they have just had their issues with the Miami Marlins. Mm-hmm. A win over the Marlins today, they're in. A loss by Arizona today, they're in. So the Cubs can back in if they want, or they can take care of it by themselves. Philadelphia is still a magic number of 2 because they split the season series of the Diamondbacks, so the next tiebreaker goes to intradivisional records, and that's not going to be decided until Arizona and San Diego finish their series at the end of the year. So a win by Philadelphia today over the Brewers and an Arizona loss to the Colorado Rockies, that is the clinch scenario for the Phillies to get in. So bottom line, Philadelphia, wow, magic number of 2. They need a win and an Arizona loss. San Diego and Chicago, both those teams can clinch if Arizona loses flat out or if they take care of business and win themselves today.
1: I poured a little bit out this morning for my 13-1 ticket on the Toronto Blue Jays, officially eliminated with that doubleheader loss yesterday in Baltimore. Oh. You know, we kid about it all the time that Jensen, sometimes all good bets don't win, right? And that, by the way, that ticket, when I made it over a month ago at 13-1, they actually, people might forget, they were in the wild card. They had, at one point, I think, tied for the last wild card spot. And this schedule was so favorable. They got through, remember, the brutal part of the schedule at the beginning? They came through that with flying colors. And then they got to the easy part of the schedule, and they just fell down all over and just, you know, all over themselves, and the rest is history, and they're done. But, like, that goes to show, Jensen, that sometimes you play that schedule game, and we always kid about the games they do. They matter just the same in April as they do in September. But that's why it's so hard sometimes to predict these things, to say, man, Toronto, and by the way, by percentage, were favored to be a wild card team and didn't get that done. It does feel like it's set, at least, that, I mean, barring a miracle here, and again, it could happen here down the stretch, that at least we know the participants in the wild card, except for the AL West. And Jensen, I got to think, if you're the Rangers and you can't beat this iteration of the Astros, that'd be pretty disappointing from where you were at the beginning of the year and certainly the expectation level here. If you had to pin your hopes right now of one team winning that division, who would it be? Would you take Houston or Texas down the stretch?
0: Pass. I mean, we are alive and well, Dave, for a team. Dave, if Houston and or Texas lose another game, there's a legit shot, and it will be because they'll be at 81 losses. You're going to have a division winner at 500 or worse that gets into the postseason. It is real. It could happen as early as tonight.
1: Insanity. When we come back, let's go back out to the mothership, Circle Las Vegas. Thomas Gable in the house. That's next right here, VSiN by the Books.
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13: We continue VSiN by the Books on this Thursday morning. Continue to break down Thursday Night Football coming up here between ATL and Green Bay. Going to bet that build in the next segment. Mike Palm's going to join us out there at the mothership in the hour number three. But right now, right there at Circa in Las Vegas, the one and only Thomas Gable, director of race and sports at the Borgata out west in Las Vegas, kind enough to join us here in the Progressive Guest Line and give him a follow on X at T Gable Sports. Thomas, good morning to you. What is this? Is this like the meeting of the smartest minds in sports betting when you go out to Las Vegas and catch up with Mike Palm and the like?
11: Well, yeah, don't adjust your TV sets. I am not Mike Palm. I know this is normally his usual segment time, so you will not be hearing Palm's Pressing 3 right now. But stay tuned for the next hour, because I know Mike is coming up. So I was actually hoping I would come on after Mike and get the ratings bump from his segment. But alas, I'm the warm-up act today for Mike. But yeah, it's good. I hope to see Mike here between segments, and a very quick trip for me here. I just got in yesterday around lunchtime, and I will be in meetings all day on the Strip and then flying back to Jersey in the morning. So I'll be back at work for the weekend and all these games. But a lot of interesting games happening this weekend, both college and pro. Obviously, the injuries to all the quarterbacks that are happening in the NFL already here in week three. We have so many backups starting. Obviously, tonight we have the return of Mr. Penix there for Atlanta, which I'm sure you're happy about, Dave.
14: TG, don't discount the pregame show. As someone who did it for over a decade, we are a ratings juggernaut when you get the right the right duo. And we always have you as a trio. So Thursdays and Fridays with Thomas Gable, always better for us. You mentioned, obviously, we'll start tonight with Thursday Night Football. The attrition at quarterback has been immense. And I think Dave and I have really been captivated by the move on the spread. And I'll get your thoughts on, as a bookmaker, why it cascades as much, if that's just, you know, one-way traffic on money coming in, if Michael Penix Jr. is that much of a difference to the spread. There's not really a huge injury issue that Green Bay is dealing with. So this opens at 6.5. We're down to 4.5 here at Circa just this morning. TG, if you could shed light on why the move is where it is, And kind of why the factor of maybe a Penix or some other thing at play here makes that move so significant from open to where we are currently.
11: Yeah, we actually opened 7 last Sunday on this game when we opened it. And then obviously when the Penix news came out, that's when you saw the move. And I mean, Jensen, honestly, the answer is Cooper Rush, the Ring of Honor of Dallas Cowboys Ring of Honor nominee Cooper Rush and the job he has done here for Atlanta. I mean, Atlanta, and listen, Dave, I know you have futures on Atlanta this year, and it's not hard to figure out why you came up with that handicap. I mean, when you looked at the division on paper, this was a toss-up. The division was really, I thought, a toss-up coming into the season. And you had two quarterbacks who you at least thought were going to be serviceable in Tua and Penix. And if both obviously with injury history, but you figured one of them was going to be able to go. And then the worst thing happened where both were out to start the season and you have to play the first two games of the year with Cooper Rush. I mean, they have just struggled mightily. And even when you have all of the weapons that Atlanta has, it was a real tough watch if you watch any of these Atlanta games in the first 2 weeks of the year. So getting somebody back like Penix and just the upgrade that is there from going from a Cooper Rush to a Michael Penix, and they also now have activated Tua in the backup role. But, you know, Atlanta wants Penix to be the starter here. So if he remains healthy, and that's a big if, with his history that he has had both in college and in the league now, he will be the difference maker, hopefully, for Atlanta and right the ship a little bit. All is not lost here that we're only entering into week three. So still plenty of time for Atlanta to get this season turned around, but it's going to have to start tonight against the Green Bay team, which honestly should be 0-2 as well at this point. I mean, the Jets really let one get away last weekend with them. So the Packers have not looked great. I mean, I think that was their first game that they've won since Parsons was injured. And so they have certainly struggled as well. And, you know, it's you've seen the move. Like you said, 4.5 here. I think we're still sitting at 5 this morning when I woke up at Borgata. So right now, I can't say that there's a huge decision on either side. Obviously, a lot of the money is going to be coming in here throughout the day and into this evening before the kickoff. But I'm excited to finally get to see what Atlanta can do with one of the playing quarterbacks here for Stefanski. And I'm glad that it's panicked and not Tua, honestly.
13: You nailed it, though, TG. That was exactly the handicap this summer as to, you know, being almost quarterback independent. You wanted it to be Penix, but you at least thought it'd be Tua, and then was neither. That's how you get to 0-2. So let's hope that it looks better tonight and kind of revive some of those futures tickets. Speaking of quarterbacks being out, we know Jackson Dart's going to be out for quite some time. You're going to be back at the Borgata this weekend, and I'm sure I'm curious. This number is cascaded down. It's down to 3. I did see 2.5 inside that number, back up to 3 this morning, at least at Circa. Where are you guys at the Borgata, and how do you deal with that? Those Giants tickets now, kind of not knowing what it's going to look like, but it didn't look good so far with Jameis Winston.
11: No, it did. And let me tell you, there was a ton of optimism in Jersey around the Giants after Week 1 and what they did to your Cowboys there, Dave. So, you know, I think that injury happening literally right out of the chute there in the last game, it just sucked the air out of that team, and you could see that. You could honestly see that. And for my money, Jameis's arm seems shot as well. Like he did not look well. He did not look like to have the same vigor that he used to throw the ball with. So this could be a long season now for the Giants. And it's a shame because, again, there was a lot of people who were very excited after Week 1. I mean, there was some optimism coming into the season as well on that team. Mm-hmm. And to have that happen to Jackson Dart so early, it's really tough. But it just goes to show you, you know, we go through the exercise, you know, in the offseason. And really anybody who's betting this league has to do this, where if you're investing in futures, you have to look at the entire quarterback room because, you know, you look around the league right now, we're only in Week 3 and you have so many backups. And now, you know, what are the Giants going to do? Are they going to play the rest of the year with Winston? Are they going to go out and get somebody? I've seen somebody say, well, maybe they should contact the Vikings, see if they can get J.J. McCarthy and, you know, see how he does. And if he is terrible, well, okay, you draft a quarterback. But it's so important to be looking at the entire quarterback room for all of these teams and the difference between the starter and the backup, because you need a serviceable backup. And Washington has that, at least in Mariota, with Jaden Daniels out. Seattle was in the same thing. Drew Locke was able to win a couple games there when Sam Darnold went out. So the backup role is such a key piece when you're handicapping this league from a future perspective. And then obviously week to week, if a starter's out, that's going to be the major effect on the number.
14: All right, I know a guy, Joe Flacco, won a Super Bowl with John Harbaugh. I'm just saying, they've done it before. I know Joe's a little bit older now, but that might work. Hey, last 45 seconds with you. Two behemoths in the SEC this weekend. Game day is going to be in Knoxville for #1 Texas, #14 Tennessee. And I don't know how people are overlooking this one, but TG, how do you factor in the hangover effect potentially with Ole Miss having to travel to the Swamp, John Sumrall's crew, poised for a potential huge upset that would upset the SEC hierarchy? I'll give you the floor. Which one sticks out to you more?
11: Well, the Ole Miss Florida game is the one that I keep getting questioned about, and why this number is where it's at. You know, Ole Miss is dealing with the Lacy injury. I actually asked Richie Bachelier last night at dinner what he made this game, and he made it a pick. So I said, "Oh, so you're really all in on Ole Miss then?" And he said, "Yeah." So he is. But you know, we opened at 2.5, and respected money immediately came and laid that 2.5 with Florida. So that's really what's keeping this number at 3. And you know, you're seeing some 3.5s out there at times as well. But the public is going to be on Ole Miss here in this spot, I think, is what. Well, but don't sleep on Tennessee there either, Jensen, against Texas. I certainly lean Tennessee in that one.
13: Okay, we got to wrap it up. But TG, do you have dinner plans? I know you had dinner with Richie last night. Do you know where you're going tonight for dinner before you go back to the Borgata?
11: Not yet. I'm not sure what time I'm getting out of these meetings tonight. So that's playing into the non-dinner plans at this point.
15: Yeah, too much work. You got to have some fun out there, TG. You're the best. We appreciate you joining us as always. Check him out on X at T Gable Sports.
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15: We are back, the Beeson by the Books on this Thursday morning. Dave Ross, Jensen Lewis here coming at you. Great having Thomas Gable on in the last segment. Please like, subscribe to Beeson by the Books podcast. You can catch up wherever and whatever your day entails for you. You can then come back and listen to those fine conversations with TG. We're going to have Mike Palm join us in the very next hour right back there at the Mothership in Circa in Las Vegas. Going to get to our million entries. Going to finalize those here, Jensen, in just a little bit. We already gave you two that we align on. We've got to get to three more. We're going to do that before this segment is done. But there is this confluence now that we talk about with major sports and certainly sports betting. This is not a surprise. This is nothing new. And again, I am one of those people that have said for years now, I'm just glad that it's kind of out in the open these days, Jensen. We don't have to hide behind it and kind of talk in the back areas about gambling and sports. Ryan Smith is from Front Office Sports. He's the owner of the Utah Jazz and the Utah Mammoth. And he was talking to Front Office Sports about that very confluence of gambling and professional sports.
0: I think there's a misnomer that the leagues are making so much money off of betting that they have to like throw it in there, right? Like, oh, the league wanted to do this because of betting. I think that's not true. Like, I don't think as leagues we're making so much money in betting that we should compromise anything. And I don't think anyone in the leagues believe that. Unfortunately, we don't control what people are betting on in a game. It's a total third party. They could be betting on anything. And so it's a little bit like, hey, should we reach out and partner and say, hey, maybe we should put some guardrails or try to influence so that it's on the up and up on everything that we can do and try to be a good partner with betting. But it's part of the game. We're not going to stop it. We're not going to control it. But the idea that these leagues are like super in on it is totally false. Like it's people could put up a site tomorrow, you know, have a marketplace of betting and, you know, we don't even know what they're betting on.
15: I like it, Jensen. When I hear an owner talk about it, kind of that transparency part about it, that's a third party. We don't know what we are betting on, right? And I don't think you get to be in those positions, become owners of teams, unless you've got some, hopefully, some pretty good senses about you. So he acknowledges that this is just where we are in the landscape, Jensen, but not so much that it would influence. And I get that's the owner's perspective. Like, come on. We're not going to influence the athletes. We're not going to do anything untoward because of what third parties are betting that we might not be even aware of. What do you make of that conversation there? I found it to be slightly enlightening, and I kind of like that open nature to that conversation.
6: So I've seen now, since I've done this job every day for almost 2 years, the interesting paradigm of fan bases that A, are like, oh my God, there's way too much gambling, you know, that's kind of put in front of our face and stuff. And I go back to a simple thing. Would you ask those fans if like, oh my God, there's too much alcohol sales and commercials thrown in my face? It's every commercial break. Where are the people that are outraged about all the Bud Light commercials, all the Miller Light commercials, all the alcohol commercials? Are you telling me that you can call the kettle black and still stand up straight and feel like you're an honorable person if we're not addressing the other major cash cow for professional sports, for amateur sports, for any sporting event? How much are you going to put the blame on some of those companies about, oh my God, it's way too much? You don't hear about it, do you? You don't hear about it. And, you know, we may eventually get to, depending on what state you're in, you know, you have legalized cannabis. You have some of those other recreational things that people are. I mean, imagine when that starts becoming mainstream, because there are states that are benefiting majorly from it. Dave, sure. I've told you before, state of Ohio has got legislation to try and ban sports betting in the state, even after it has been an absolute moneymaker for revenue for the state. And so I would challenge those fans and say, oh, it's too much. It's too much. Would you say the same about alcohol? Would you say the same about all those things being thrown in your face? Dave, count. Maybe we should just do the dry run tonight. Keep a tally of how many gambling-specific commercials or elements are thrown in front of you, and then alcohol-sponsored commercials or elements. And I think you'd be fascinated to see. I would gamble that the alcohol ones will be a higher number than the gambling ones. Yet you'll hear people up in arms regardless of age. Oh, it's too much. It's too much gambling. But as far as the front office and ownership and where the context of it is, Dave, it ain't going away. And now that leagues are partnering, endorsing these companies, what else do you think is going to happen? Dave, you have parts of new stadiums that are sponsored by alcohol companies. Let me say that again. Primary revenue streams in-house are sponsored by that. Just wait. It's going to happen. You're going to have a FanDuel Sports Pavilion. You're going to have a DraftKings. The great part, Circa is going to be amazing at the new athletic stadium. It's a founding partner.
15: Right.
6: You're going to have a huge element of it's here to stay, people. And it's going to be a huge part of professional and amateur sports moving forward.
15: Well said. I see it the same way. And by the way, kudos to Ryan Smith, I think, for putting that. We talk about transparency in a Lewis Russ administration. We kid about that a lot, but it's true. And I think that's what he's getting at is, hey, this isn't going away yet. Of course, we'd like to make sure that everything's on the up and up, but we're not going to bury our head in the sand and turn away from this because we know this is what is happening. And your point about Circa with the A's and Derek, you can't get into Circa Sports unless you're 21 years of age, right? So you're not going to Derek's places and gambling unless you're 21. I mean, it's just not happening. Like, Derek's putting in rules that even other states don't put in. So to try to be responsible about this. So you can do it responsibly. And I think that that is what Ryan Smith was getting at there. And I'm all for it. We love it. We love the transparency of it. And we don't want the untoured stuff. I think that's another big misnomer that people are like, oh, it's rigged or this game is fixed because it didn't get this way. But really, yes, it does happen. We've seen the baseball betting scandals and the like. There are rogue cases of it, but we're not rooting for that. No books are rooting for that. No the owners and operators are rooting for that stuff. They're trying to rid that stuff out because we want it all to be on the up and up. That's why you have these gambling commissions. That's why you have these red flags in place to try to catch those things. So I'm with you, Jensen. Do it responsibly. Be an adult about that. Certainly don't bet outside of your means. But yes, this is something that's not going away, and the sports leagues have embraced it. Again, I think the best contest for adults, got to be 21 years of age or older, is to enter Circus Survivor Million. If you're into Grandissimo, that's awesome too. You and I have a joint entry into Million. It's our second year doing it here at Circa. And we're off to a really good start, 7-3. Earlier in the program, unbeknownst to you and I, we figure out what we align on. Hopefully we align on 5. Boom, our work is done for the week. We did not this week. We have a lot of work to do. We only aligned on 2. From earlier in the show. And I know people out there are going, our number one ranked joint entry is Miami, +11 against Kansas City. I know people are going to think we're crazy right off the bat for that one, Jensen. We're hoping Sam Darnold's back for Seattle. Again, limited in practice, but it looks like the signs are pointing to a Darnold return. There is no return for Jaden Daniels. That's Marcus Mariota. We're laying the 7 with the Seahawks. So the other 3, and we did this, and I had the nod last week for a power rating, and it got us to the Saints over the Ravens as our last ad, and we cash that ticket. You get the nod this week, Jensen. And for the first time, we're putting in a Thursday night game here, and our first edition is your number one power-rated play of the week. Let's go, Dirty Birds.
6: Yeah, Falcons +4.5. And just for clarity, Miami was your 10th rank, so your bottom one, and they were 9th for me. So that was just where we aligned. Seattle was powered 8th for you. They were actually 4th for me. So that's the uniqueness of the change that we did this year, where we line up. It doesn't necessarily depend on, oh, well, it was a top one for us both. Miami was actually one of the last ones we both had in. So I think that's kind of funny in of its own right. The Falcons, number one on my board, I think they win it outright tonight. Circa has them currently at +4.5. Hopefully that's where Jeff Benson and the boys will officially lock for the contest. The Steelers were your top remaining available power ranked team. So Steelers +3.5 was your number 4 overall. And then the tiebreaker went to you last week. It goes to me this week. We're going to go with the Titans +3. As long as that's the contest line, we have the opportunity to change it. If it does go to 2.5, we'll alter our pick there. But Titans +3, that was my 3rd highest power ranked Circa Millions lean for the week. So Falcons tonight, let's get off to a 1-0 start. We are the kings of the international handicapping, but we did not decide to use Ravens Cowboys because we were both opposite of it. I liked the Ravens, Dave liked the Cowboys. That's okay because we'll move forward. We'll be overseas next week. I would be shocked if we don't have a little intrigue into that one across the pond. So Falcons plus 4.5, Dolphins plus 11, Steelers plus 3.5, Seahawks minus 7, Titans plus 3. That is the entry unofficially until we officially have contest lines later this afternoon.
15: And what I like about that, Jensen, we're taking points in four of those five games right now. Only laying it with Seattle. Those road Warriors, Mike McDonald and company, boy, they are really good and really tough to beat on the road. Let's bet that build for Thursday Night Football here for the Falcons and the Packers. We'll do that next right here. VSiN by the books.
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1: 2-1. Swing and a high fly ball to right. Nimmo back onto the track. There it goes. Grand slam, Brett Beatty. Back in Texas. 7-2 Mets in the ninth.
2: Wow. 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Eye of the Tiger, not good. It's not, Todd.
3: What are you talking about? How could you say that? Even if you don't like the song, if you put it with the video of Rocky III, that's enough to love it.
2: Okay, but movie was great. If I take that song out of the movie, is it still a great song?
3: I would still like it a lot, but I love it because it makes me think of Clubber Lang and all the fighting and the whole Rocky thing, Rocky III.
2: Yes, Dylan.
4: Todd legitimately yelled at me for not knowing that was by Survivor.
3: Who's that by again? Eye of the Tiger. I'm like, what? What was my reaction? I said, what?
2: Did you put that up as a poll question, road trip songs, Dylan?
4: I did. I just put it up. So we have we did the four of the Danettes picks. So Paul had Running Down a Dream by Tom Petty. Marvin had Touch the Sky by Kanye West. Todd obviously had Eye of the Tiger by obviously Survivor, and This Must Be the Place by Talking Heads was mine.
2: Okay. So mine didn't make it.
4: So there's only
2: Golden Earring.
4: Four slots.
2: Oh, okay.
4: So we had to pick cut one person out naturally. It was you.
2: All right.
4: Sorry.
2: Yeah, it's okay. I mean, mine was the best song out of there. Although Running Down a Dream with Tom Petty is, you know, always great. All right, let me see. Andy in Long Island. Hi, Andy. What do you have for me?
5: Hey, Dan. Thanks for calling me back. Appreciate it.
2: Yep.
5: Road trips. I could definitely see. Well, we're on a little road trip now. We're going into the city, New York, 47 miles. It's going to take us 2 hours to get there. Anyway, When you take a road trip with your wife, you're driving. I can tell. You might get spelled by your wife if it's a long one. Same here. My wife's a good driver. Fritzy, is he sitting in the passenger seat up front, or is he actually in the back while his wife is driving? Thanks, Dan.
2: All right. Thank you, Andy. Todd, are you driving on road trips?
3: I am driving for the most part, but we share the duty sometimes. Sometimes if I feel like I've done a lot of driving, I'll ask Jen to take the wheel.
2: Yes, Dylan.
4: Todd does kind of have passenger princess energy, though. Like, if it was the other way around, I wouldn't be shocked at all if Jen did the driving.
3: Like, I'll do, like, the half-hour drive to dinner, but when it comes to, like, the four-hour drive to Syracuse to visit our son, I'm like, that's all you. I'm going to take a nap.
2: Yes, Paul.
6: I can't tell you if the Fritz has had a flat tire, who's fixing the tire.
2: His wife is.
3: He knows how to do a lot of things.
2: I've gone with Todd in the car for about 20 minutes. And if we weren't stopping where we were stopping, I was going to jump out of the car. Because Todd would put on all of his songs. He's singing at the top of his lungs. And I was just happy that we got to the exit. And the car might have been moving when I jumped out of it. But I couldn't do it.
3: I didn't mean to be annoying. It's like a nervous tick, I guess. I just have to be singing or trying to say something funny, neither of which work out very well.
2: Zach in Knoxville. Hi, Zach. What do you have for me today?
7: Hey, DP. Thanks for taking my call. I just want to get your thoughts on Marvin Harrison Jr. and the struggles that he is having right now. And one, do you think he's a bust? And two, do you think someone like the Chiefs, who may be one receiver away from making it down the stretch, would you trade for him?
2: We're getting close to bust designation for Marvin Harrison. That what I found concerning is there are ISO plays of him running pass patterns, and it just feels like he's giving 50% effort there. And if you were going to look at a wide receiver, an Ohio State receiver, his dad's a Hall of Fame receiver, and you're going, that guy's going to be a star. He would be the wide receiving equivalent of Jeremiah Love as a running back or Trey McBride as a tight end. Like, you got your number one guy there. He's not even the best receiver on his own team. Yeah, Marv.
8: For the sake of all other fans of NFL teams, do not send him to the Chiefs because he's going to turn into the greatest wide receiver ever. With Andy Reid and Patrick Mahomes, It's going to be, oh my gosh, hiding in plain sight.
2: The Chiefs are going to pick up somebody. I just feel like they're going to get somebody, and not sure who it is. I don't know if Tyreek Hill is going to be healthy enough to be able to help them, but it feels like they'll get one more wide receiver. But we've already seen with Mahomes, he's been able to win a Super Bowl with guys who aren't A-level wide receivers, some barely B-level wide receivers, but he does make them better. Fresh in Milwaukee. Hi, Fresh. Welcome back.
0: What up, for DP and Danette? Got a question for the room today.
2: Okay.
0: If you could reverse one play or outcome in sports history, which one are you changing?
2: I need some time to think about that one, Fresh. So in history, you could change the outcome. Oh, I mean, I would definitely change the outcome of the 72 Olympic team when they lost to the Soviet Union.
6: That's a great one.
2: Such an injustice to them. They gave Russia three different attempts to win that game and win that gold medal. That would be just off, you know, the top of my head. You have one, Paul?
6: Yeah, it's the first one that popped in my head. I would have Bo Jackson's hip not get injured against the Bengals. Just the one that popped in my head.
2: Todd?
3: Watching the game with my brother, who's a huge Red Sox fan, I would have Buckner make that play because I'm seeing the devastation of that. That's what I would do.
2: You know, the fallout for Bill Buckner was horrible. He ended up moving out of the Boston area because his son was being picked on. I stayed in touch with Billy even when he got out. I believe Star Idaho is where he ended up. And, you know, he was such a great player. Never escape that. 1 hour in the books, two more to go. We're back after this on a Thursday, Dan Patrick Show. Sometimes
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9: Three staccato cries of Mayday and an eyewitness report of a mid-air explosion is about all that is known this morning of the British Columbia air disaster, which yesterday claimed 52 lives.
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7: 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Yeah. Tell me what I'm missing here. The NFL has fined the Niners fullback Kyle Juszczyk $15,000 for, during the Miami game, having a celebration which mimicked chugging a beer. Drinking beer is legal. There are beer advertisements all over the stadium and on the TV broadcast covering the game. Why would that be a fine? I don't get that at all. Like, years ago, the NFL, I think it was Tony Romo, came to the NFL and he wanted to join a fantasy football contest in Vegas. At the time, I don't believe gambling in America was legal, nor was the NFL taking any gambling money. So people then later said, well, why? Everybody knows everybody bets the NFL. But at least then, you're like, I don't believe at the time the Supreme Court had said it's legal. This is, I mean, I don't know this. Beer sponsors have to be a top three sponsor of the league. I mean, I'm trying to think, you know, trucks. You see a lot of truck commercials during games. You see fast food during games and beer commercials. I would appeal that thing forever. Multi-appeals coming forward, rooting for Kyle Juszczyk. Half the people at the stadium are watching the game or having a cold one. Come on. J-Mac with the news.
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11: Baffling decision, Colin. Also baffling, the Lions defense. It has been awful so far during their 1-1 start. Could not stop a nosebleed in the second half against the Saints. Obviously, the Bills went right through them. Jared Goff, though, he is not

0: concerned at all. He actually embraces the criticism.
1: I'm excited to get back home and play in front of our fans for sure. But you love when the vultures start coming out. Guys' character really emerges, and I know our guys in this locker room, and you get to see those guys stand tall and be who they are and, stand in the fire and take the shots and still fight right through it. And, yeah, it's fun. And, again, I say that we're 1-1, and we lost the game by 10 points, unfortunately. But we're in a great place. We feel great and excited to get back in front of our fans.
2: I think the Jets should be proud of their accomplishment against Green Bay, forcing overtime. I think this could be a rough spot for the Jets. Your thoughts?
0: So I largely agree. I don't know why this came off 7 down to 6.5. That means people think the Jets have value. And the Jets aren't bad. And the Lions have no defense. But they are going home for the opener. And, I mean, the Jets match up very poorly with Amon-Ra St. Brown. Jahmyr Gibbs is just unstoppable. I don't know. I mean, I would love the Jets to be competitive. I don't want to win here. I'm sorry, guys. I know Jets fans hate when I do that. But are you seeing how bad the Dolphins are? That's where we need to be to get the quarterback to take us to the next level. Sorry.
2: Yeah, Jets have 3 first-round picks next year.
0: Oh, yeah.
2: So let's say the Jets win. Let's throw it out there. They win 5 games. They have talent. There's no doubt. They win 5 games, and they have the 3rd pick.
0: Ooh.
2: Miami likes Malik Willis, and you go and say, we'll give you all 3 of our first round picks if we can go from 3-1.
0: No.
2: Miami needs more rebuild, and you get Darian Mensa.
0: Nah.
2: Who, for the record.
0: I'm not trading 3 ones for Mensa when there's 5 other guys in the first round who have 3 months here to emerge. No way. Do you know what we can do with those other 3? Jeremiah Smith could be the pick at 3, and then you get your quarterback at 7 with the Colts pick. Because the Colts, they're headed toward disaster.
2: No, they're not. Colts are going to win this weekend.
0: Against the Texans?
2: Yeah.
0: Well, actually, Nico Collins didn't practice today, but that's another story. All right, let's move on to that Ravens-Cowboys game. And America's team going down to Brazil. We're exporting bad football teams that haven't made the conference championship in 30 years. Lamar Jackson, he was asked about playing America's team and the Cowboys nickname. He had a good response.
3: This America, that's Brazil. So we'll see. We'll see. You know, I'm excited. But at the end of the day, it's a business trip for us. You know, it's not to go have fun, to sightsee or anything like that. Probably after the season, that's a long way from now. But right now, it's a business trip.
2: Yeah, are the Cowboys... I mean, they're America's team. I've never even seen a survey. If you polled Europe, because they played in Europe for years, who is the most popular NFL team abroad? I don't
0: probably
2: know the answer. Why would it be Dallas?
0: It's
2: they haven't been good since the games were played overseas. They haven't been good in 20 years. So why would Dallas be that popular overseas? I wonder. I know Jacksonville went forever, you know. Let's see.
0: Jacksonville Flowers, was there for 2 weeks last year.
2: Ronnie Stanley have not practiced.
0: Yeah. Today's practice is the big one for them. By the way, the Ravens secondary is not amazing. So Pickens and Lamb could go off. I like the over here in terms of points, but there's some chatter about the field. Soccer players have been complaining about it lately. So I don't know. I haven't seen pictures of the field. They're like keeping it under wraps. Very strange situation in Rio. Finally, we got to lob one up for Colin. Ben Johnson, Chicago Bears head coach. He's going to have to, you know, earn his keep this week with Case Keenum as the starter. Speaking of Case Keenum, Colin, he talked to reporters yesterday about Ben Johnson. This is a little much even for you.
4: If I get a chance to, like, to have that guy in my ear, like, golly, man. I mean, he's going to go down as probably the best play caller, play designer, coach, all of the above when it's all said and done. I mean, some of the stuff that man does is unbelievable. And the way he sees the game, the way he's able to prepare guys, the way he's able to lead. I'm the biggest Ben Johnson fan. I'm here right now because of him.
2: I don't think that, I mean, Harbaugh chose the Chargers because of the quarterback, and Ben chose the Bears. He had other offers because of the quarterback. I do think players choose teams because of the coach. I don't think there's any, I mean, A.J. Brown went to Philadelphia. It's like, I've played with Vrabel. I'd like to go to New England. I think this happens all the time. I think it happens in every business. You just trust people. You think they're smart. You want to be aligned with them. You want to be in their room. I think Ben's that kind of guy. I think a lot of players want to play for McVay. Shanahan tends to be incredibly loyal to older veteran players. I got news for you. Mike Evans couldn't get on that plane fast enough to San Francisco. So I don't think it's just, hey, Ben Johnson. I think Ben's offense, wouldn't you like to have a boss who played into your strengths? It's nothing against Sean McDermott, but Josh Allen sitting there is like, this is my buddy. This is my guy. So I think Ben's going to have that. You know, Eric Mangini always calls it force multipliers. But if you have certain coaches, you know, you want to play with certain players and certain guys. I think that's undervalued. I think Mike McDonald's getting that reputation. Players really, really like him. He's young enough. McVay and Mike McDonald look like they could play. Like, they're young, they're enthusiastic, they're generationally relatable with music and tech and lifestyle. And I think Ben's one of those guys that is going to be over the next 20 years. Is he going to become our Andy Reid? I think there's a shot. Why? I mean, what's so ridiculous?
0: Why are you in such a rush to crown these guys? You know, like, Bill Walsh was an architect in the 80s. Guy wins a bunch of Super Bowls, then we crown him. I mean, Ben Johnson, how many playoff wins? I lost track, Colin. How many? How many postseason wins? He's got one. He's a great coach. He's awesome. But can we slow down Case Keenum on calling him the best coach and play caller ever? Like, maybe win a Super Bowl. That's all I'm asking. It's like Justin Herbert. I think he's really good. I'm not going to go overboard and say he's one of the best of all time. Guy can't win a playoff game. Like, that kind of matters on some level, no?
2: Well, I think I have always said the final result can't be the be-all, end-all. Because Dan Marino, for a decade, was the best quarterback on most Sundays. What do you want me to say?
0: He's He's not considered an all-time great.
2: He is. Marino's absolutely considered a top five quarterback ever. Everybody considers Dan Marino top five. Brady.
0: Okay, I'm sorry. Sorry. Ben Johnson's being called the best play caller coach ever. You can't be the best unless you win a lot. I'm sorry. Sports are wins and losses. Yes, the process matters a lot. And you got to be consistently successful. And football's wonky and wacky stuff happens. You got to win a lot, Colin. Can he win a lot before we call him the best?
2: Do you have to win championships?
0: Yeah. Don't you agree?
2: To be the best ever, maybe, but not to be considered elite.
0: Yes, I would agree with you. Yes, obviously, Dan Marino is elite. No
2: Charles
0: question.
2: Charles Barkley was unbelievable.
0: Charles Barkley was elite, yes. But this Keenum is calling the best. Like, number
2: it's
0: one.
2: It's one guy. But what you're asserting is that, why do I crown him? I think the most fun part of our job, certainly my job, is the baseball scout component of what we do. That's why I have the volume. I like finding people before the market knows them. I like finding young people who are talented before everybody's, you know, acknowledge how good they are. I mean, what's cool is, that's why I love the draft so much, is that Sean Payton's like, Bo Nix is good. Nobody else thought he was a top 11 pick. So I didn't like J.J. McCarthy. A lot of people did. That's why the draft is so great, because you get to be a GM. You get to project how somebody's going to turn out. I think it's relatively safe to say Ben Johnson will be a top five coach the next 20 years. I think that's a pretty safe bet. Leadership. I see smarts.
0: Five coach next. I think that's a fair guess.
2: Okay, let's do it right now just for the audience. If I said, because I don't know if McVay is going to coach for 20 years. Like, I don't know.
0: In there no matter what. He won a Super Bowl. He's been to a Super Bowl. He's a genius when it comes to football offense. Shanahan's in there. Even if he doesn't win a Super Bowl, he's in the top five.
2: Shanahan's great.
0: Right. He's not going to be the best.
2: I think Vrabel's very good. I think Sean Payton's very good. Sean's just older. I think Mike McDonald's very good.
0: Very good.
2: And I think Ben Johnson's elite. You're struggling with it. I think
0: he's elite. He's good. Hey, how about this? The best stat I've seen. Ben Johnson has never coached an NFL game without a number one pick at quarterback. All he's had is Jared Goff and Caleb Williams. So let's see what he's got with Keenum.
2: Well, okay. Phil Jackson's never won a title without MJ and Kobe. So what?
0: MJ. That's a very valid point.
2: It's not valid at all. MJ and Kobe combined played 16 years, no titles. With Phil, they had 11.
0: Yeah, this is why I have LeBron as the GOAT. I mean, I totally agree. Michael Jordan did nothing without Phil Jackson. I want to see, Colin, you know this. When you can make something out of nothing, that's what's really freaking impressive. When Kyle Shanahan takes third string guys and wins 9 games, I'm like, damn, this guy's freaking good. Let me see what Ben Johnson can do with Case Keenum. It's just one game, but he's had a full week.
2: On Michael Jordan did nothing without Phil. He won a title at Carolina. He was the dominant NBA scorer pre-Phil. He was pretty good pre-Phil.
0: Dominique Wilkins scored a lot of points, my friend. Tracy McGrady could
2: nobody
0: really
2: thinks
0: fill
2: it. MJ is Tracy McGrady. J-Mac with the news.
5: Well, that's the news.
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2: Like, I never, I think sometimes fans hold athletes to status levels that they would be offended if somebody held them to that level. I'll give you an example. I used to live in Los Angeles. If you are a top 100 realtor in Los Angeles, top 100, you're great at your job. 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I don't need you to hold the Lombardi trophy. I think there's a small percentage of people that are elite in all professions, but being number one is very circumstantial. I mean, you don't think so? You don't think Mahomes, if Josh Allen inherited Andy Reid and the Hunt family and Steve Spagnuolo and Brett Veach and Mahomes went to Buffalo, and I love Mahomes, I think Mahomes would have fewer trophies. Josh would have several. I think if Joe Burrow is a great example, because I think Buffalo is well run and Kansas City is brilliantly run. If Joe Burrow was drafted by Kansas City, he would have multiple Super Bowls. If Mahomes was drafted by Cincinnati, he may have one. Maybe. I'm not sure he would have beaten that Rams team either, because I've seen Mahomes get blasted in two Super Bowls. Like, you need help. Burrow is the greatest example in sports right now. I think Burrow's unbelievable, but he has had things to overcome. A small scouting department, bad O-lines, a generally cheap owner. It's not a big game day revenue organization. It's not like free agents love playing there. That's why the minute you get him good defensive players, you watch the Bengals, you're like, my God, they go down to Houston, play poorly, and blow out the Texans. So I think Burrow's the greatest example of you can be unbelievable. You do need help. Right. You need nothing against Matthew Dellavedova, but LeBron and him aren't beating the Warriors. Like, you gotta have some help. 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
0: Sunday, it's a great day of NFL action on Fox as Justin Herbert and the Chargers take on Josh Allen and the Bills at 1 Eastern. 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
2: USC hosts Oregon in one of the better college football games this weekend. Texas at Tennessee is great. USC hosting Oregon, and it's interesting. So he leaves Oklahoma, and Oklahoma now has Brett Venables as a coach, and what's Oklahoma's problem? Their offense stinks, and he can't solve it. Brett Venables in Oklahoma would die to have Lincoln Riley in the program. Maybe not Lincoln, but his brain. Meanwhile, the defensive coach, Bob Stoops or Brett Venables, Lincoln would die to have that defense at USC, which I think is interesting. Like, Oklahoma lost a great offensive mind. Their offense is a mess, right? Like, and USC got a great offensive mind, but they don't bring the Oklahoma toughness with them. So, you know, I've always said that I think it's a, I'm not sure really, I don't know what Oregon is. I know what USC is. They're very good at home. Their passing game is elite. They're missing a couple of receivers, so they're going to have to run the football more than they're probably used to. But that's okay. They play very well at home. Oregon's the question. They're very, very formidable in these massive games. But then they play Oklahoma State. Apparently they're tipping plays, and they look god-awful. Oklahoma State's terrible. Used to be good with Mike Gundy. It's not good anymore. So I don't know exactly what I'm getting because I don't know what Oregon is. I know what USC is at home. They'll move the ball. They'll run it. They've got great young talent. They'll pass. They won't be as dominant without Trent Mosley, their All-American level freshman receiver, who's best freshman receiver I've ever seen at USC that I remember. But here's a great example. I hear this. Lincoln Riley has got to win this game. What if it's 34-33 and they lose in the last second? Like, are we arguing that Lincoln Riley is a dummy? Are we arguing that he doesn't know offense? No, we're largely arguing that they can't build an entire culture. That, to me, is a fair argument. But the Oregon game's fascinating because I think there's going to be a ton of points. I don't think either defense is great. They both have good defensive personnel, but right now they're not playing particularly well. My take is, I'll take Oregon because in this kind of game, they've shown an ability to win these type of games. But even 70% of the Oregon that played at Stillwater shows up, then USC could blow them out because the Trojans under Lincoln Riley. The Trojans under Lincoln Riley have done two or three things really well. They played really well at home, even in the early years in the rebuild. They are great offensively. The recruiting in the last 18 months, exceptional. So largely, if you went to the average good college football program and said, offense is spectacular, quarterbacks are all first round level, eventually they score a ton of points, they're very good at home, and recruiting's on an 18-month heater. Virtually everybody would take that, except maybe an Ohio State fan that would say, well, how's the defense? Like, they're doing 90% of what you need to do. Recruiting, developing, quarterbacks, offense, good at home. A lot of teams don't win on the road in college football. I mean, it's go watch Texas against Tennessee. Texas got much better players, more five-star guys. Tennessee may win that game. So I'm fascinated about the game because I usually don't know what I get with USC, and I know what I get with Oregon. This week, it's the opposite. USC is going to score points and play well. They, under Lincoln Riley, they do. They will play well, big night crowd, at home, they'll score points. I don't know what Oregon is. For the first time in 15 years, I don't know what they are. I don't even know what to make of that game at Stillwater. People say, well, there are tipping plays. Okay, that explains the offense. What happened to the defense? Now they hired two new coordinators. Maybe one of them is a miss. But generally, when these two teams play, I know what I'm getting from Oregon. USC, holding my breath. It's the opposite. So I think it's going to be 34-30. Last team with the ball wins. And again, I'll defend Lincoln Riley. In what he is doing at this point, 90% of college fans would take. Great at home, great in recruiting, great offense. They have struggled on the road beating great teams. Welcome to college football, unless you're maybe Ohio State or Georgia in their prime. Yeah, I mean, Oregon's defense so far, it's wild. Against Boise State and Oklahoma State, 415 yards per game. Now, Boise State's, for its size, a good program, but it's, that's, I mean, Oregon's, they pay for players. Like, it's like the NFL guys on that defense, like 4- and 5-star guys all over the defense. So I have no idea what Oregon is. USC is going to score some points. Oregon will score some points. The question is, who's going to stop? Make big stops in the fourth quarter. 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
2: Week 3 in the NFL kicks off tonight with the Packers hosting the Falcons. Atlanta to start Michael Penix at quarterback. His first game since suffering an ACL injury last season.
16: I'm very excited. You know, obviously excited to be able to be out there, you know, going to war with my brother. So it's very exciting.
2: Penix hoping to spark the Falcons offense that has scored only one touchdown through the first 2 weeks. Atlanta enters at 0-2. Green Bay is 1-1. Giants QB Jackson Dart will undergo knee surgery that will sideline him for the rest of the regular season. The Giants would not rule out the possibility of Dart returning if they make the playoffs. Baseball news. Yankee slugger Aaron Judge out the last week with a calf strain, says he plans to be back for the start of the wild card playoffs on Tuesday. The Yanks will host a first-round wild card series. Meanwhile, the Padres beat the Dodgers last night and now lead the National League wild card race by a game over both the Cubs and Phillies. All three are on the brink of clinching a playoff berth. I'm Matt McCoy.
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30: 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That offense doesn't even function at nearly the same level without Jackson Dart. 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
30: Okay, here we go. Here we go, hour three. One of my faves, Mac Brown, 36 years coaching college football. Thoughts on Drake May, Texas, Tennessee, college football expansion. I'm telling you, I'm here for the college football expansion. The math would change. The manner of college football would not. It'd still be, to me, the more great college football games you can give the casuals, the better. More tribalism, more passion. It's like the World Cup expansion. We expanded it. Ratings went up 92%. NFL expands the playoffs. If you give somebody more of what they love, I mean, if you gave me the opportunity to have a chocolate chip cookie every day of the year, I wouldn't like them less. Right? Like, give people, you know, more time off. You know, when I only had 2 weeks off a year, I really love vacation. It's doubled to four. I don't like going to Anguilla anymore. That's not the way it works. College football is great. Let's have more big games at the end of the year. No downside to that. Jackson Dart, bummer, sadly going to miss the rest of the regular season for the New York Giants because of that injury Monday night. Earlier today, I read an article from The Athletic about Dart's injury might hurt the Giants beyond this season. And it got me to thinking about the word if. If is a very dangerous word in sports. If Harden, KD, and Kyrie can ever get healthy and play together, Brooklyn will be fire. If the Cowboys would ever pay for a top coach on the market and hire a real GM, Super Bowl trophies. If is a word talking yourself into something. Business, sports, life. That you know is not going to happen. You know those parents. You know, if our son could just get his act together and meet a nice girl, he's 49. Ship has sailed. Okay? Be careful on the if stuff. If the young offensive stars for the New York Giants can ever stay healthy, It's fool's gold. And I like them all. Jackson Dart, let's start with him. 44% of the time is a New York Giant, injured or in the blue tent. And frankly, he's not the biggest guy with the best arm. He's not the most athletic. So playing on the edge is his advantage. You can't take that from him, or he's just not that special. The edge makes him special. Cam Scataboo, even his commercials look dangerous. Scataboo's style, which is collisions first, is not sustainable over a long career. And I love him. Okay? I mean, even finesse running backs do not last long in the National Football League. He is the most violent runner in the league. Malik Nabers, super talented. Malik Nabers has been available in 58% of his starts. He's already missed 15 games, and it's not like a nagging calf injury. He's been banged up multiple times, multiple injuries. I think Andrew Thomas is exceptional, the left tackle. It's week three. He's banged up again and may not play. In the last 4 years, he's given you about 13 starts out of potentially 18, 17. So Scataboo, Dart, Nabers, Thomas, it's not a bankable core even for the next 3 years. And the truth is, Scataboo is not the fastest running back. He'll make nobody miss. His secret sauce is a collision. Like Adrian Peterson could run over you or past you or make you miss. Scataboo's not a burner. He's not twitchy and clever. He is a bulldozer. That is what makes him special. Same with Jackson Dart. Dart doesn't have a huge arm. I mean, he doesn't have a great deal of self-awareness in the pocket. What makes him special is a willingness to take hits, run, toe the line, be very, very close, just on that line. That's what makes him special. And I think Nabers is like, you know, like so many great LSU athletes. You're like, that dude is different. OBJ couldn't stay healthy. So you can't bank on these guys. You know, it's the, hey, if my stocks double, I'm going to buy my dream home. I'd try something else. Maybe NFTs, give them another run, Bitcoin. But they're not going to double. So anytime I hear the if stuff, that's not stuff I'm going to depend on. Like, I'm not banking on that stuff. My take on this is by next year, you have to, the Giants have a first, a second, a third, a fifth, a sixth, all that. I don't think they have a fourth. I would go out and get another offensive tackle. I said during this draft, and I got pushback by one of the New York Giant offensive linemen. I said, I would, with the second pick, I draft an offensive lineman. Thomas is great, gets banged up. I would go get another offensive lineman. And I thought the offensive line was pretty good. Next year, I draft another running back. I draft another offensive lineman. I would draft another receiver. That's why I think Malachi Fields out of Notre Dame, the third rounder, has a chance to be the best third round player in the draft because he's going to get opportunities because Nabers is going to get banged up. And I love Nabers. So, and I also think, I mean, Jameis Winston, not a long-term solution to me. Even when they had Brady, who never got hurt, Patriots every other year were drafting quarterbacks. I mean, Brady was still best in the game when they drafted Jimmy Garoppolo in the second round. Here's John Harbaugh on quarterback going forward.
0: You plan to bring in any other quarterbacks?
3: We will. We will plan on doing that, absolutely. I can't say who at this point, but we're working on that. You kind of got to go with what's available as well, and you never know. If a younger guy comes available that's interesting, you know, that it would fit. I think we're looking at all that. It depends on really what our options end up being.
30: Yeah, I would stay with Jameis for the time being. I would not give up any of the draft picks. I'd love Mac Jones. San Francisco's, you know, Brock Purdy's gotten dinged up. They're not letting go of him, and I wouldn't give up a second round pick. I guess my whole point is, if these guys stay healthy, that's fool's gold. It's time to already cross your fingers, but start drafting those positions for very sustainable backups that could eventually be starters. All right, Green Bay hosts Atlanta tonight. You all know the story. Green Bay's facing a lot of turbulence. This has been one of the steadiest franchises in the NFL for 30 years. They draft, they develop, they win. They are facing awful Atlanta tonight. And this, I will watch this game like I watch college football. The aesthetic will matter.
2: I don't think people understand how bad Green Bay has been this year. Completion percentage, last. Rushing yards, last. Third down percentage, last. Penalties, most. Fumbles, last. Drops, most. O-line, PFF, worst in the league. They're atrocious. The Titans are laughing at the Packers. They're awful. Sunday against the Jets, great example. Fourth quarter, there's about a minute 15 left. All they need is one good completion to get in the field goal range. Three and out. I mean, and that's not a knock at the Jets. Like, you got Jordan Love. Three and out. So tonight, I'm going to watch it like I'm going to watch a college game. Like, you know, like I watch Arch Manning. Okay, you beat this bad team, but what did it look like? Does that work against better teams? Like, because I think, and I've said this before, Dave Wannstedt, you can lose games, can't lose a locker room. Right now, to be this bad on the offensive side of the ball, don't tell me it's just the O-line. It's the head coach. I think they've lost the room. It's year eight for Matt LaFleur. In the last couple of years, the only reason the Packers made the playoffs, and I like LaFleur, was because they extended the number of teams that make the playoffs. They have felt like they have slightly regressed in the last 2 years. This is man overboard. And so I have no other conclusion other than the offensive coach can't control, not only sustain, but improve his side of the ball. You leave me, like tonight to me is either a crack in the dam or it's time to evacuate the community. Like that's, because Atlanta is so bad as the Packers are. Here's how bad Atlanta is. They have not had a trip to the red zone this year. They can't even get in it. So here is the always likable Matt LaFleur on the offensive struggles.
1: It's week two, and I'm not going to make light of it. Certainly, we're getting everything corrected, and there's some things that we have to do schematically as well. But I'm not going to overreact to it either. So bottom line is you got to find ways to win football games in this league, and we're fortunate to be able to do that on Sunday, and we're looking to go do it again.
2: Two teams that we thought would be pretty good, the Chargers and the Packers, are lost at sea. I do not think it's overreacting to tell everybody to grab a life preserver. Like, tonight matters. It's not just a win. You've got to send some message that, okay, we're not just winning here. Winning convincingly, we can move the ball, we sustain drives, we can pick up first downs. Because this thing is, there are reasons you're allowed to lose. Caleb Williams is out. Bears using a third-string quarterback. I'm going to give you a pass on that. There are reasons, you know, you're on a short week and you have to go play a great team on the road. When the Lions went on the road after a short week and played in Buffalo, debuting a new stadium, not a real winnable game for the Lions. There are times I will defend a team. I said Buffalo was going to win that game. You could tell before the anthem was over. Bears facing the Eagles defense with a third-string quarterback. That's not a winnable game. I'm sorry. The line doesn't make sense. It's not a winnable game. This is not only winnable tonight, it should be a convincing win at home. It is a really, really good college football weekend in all the conferences. There are big games everywhere. Arch Manning at Knoxville, can't wait. Oregon invades Los Angeles. That's going to be a heavyweight bout. Two really good offenses. Defenses may be a bit suspect. There's also a lot of different topics going on. Greg Burns, a really sharp AD, Alabama's AD, really sharp. He said yesterday, basically, we're going to a 2014 playoff. I have defended it primarily because I do not believe more playoff games equals people care about the regular season less. I think college football is more than just the game. I think it's the bands, it's the stadium, it's the tailgating. It's Saturdays feel different than Sundays. Even with the NIL payments and the transfer portal, I am for more of everything. World Cup expanded, ratings went up. NFL playoffs expanded, ratings went up. I think college football, I've said this before, it's an $8 billion annual business with no CEO. I think there should be a full-time schedule committee. I think it's absurd that schools control about 30% of the schedules. I love the sport, so I'm for expanding it. More big games late in the season. I don't need to watch the Weed Eater Bowl.
30: So all sorts of big games this weekend. One of my favorite people, he's the only college football coach ever, head coach with 100-plus wins at two schools, Texas, North Carolina, a Hall of Famer. He's our friend Mac Brown. He's joining us. Always a good day when Mac Brown stops by our show. And he is joining us, I imagine, from Austin, Texas, where there are very few bad days in Austin, Texas. They're all pretty good down there. All right, I want to start with this. I love college football, Mac, but I don't view myself as a purist or a traditionalist. I view myself as somebody that loves Saturdays and I love Sundays, and they're different. My argument for the 2014 playoff is that I want Texas and Ohio State and Washington and Oregon and Notre Dame to say, yeah, let's schedule a big out of conference game Labor Day weekend. We can lose three games. I am for more of this beautiful game I love. And I think 24, by the way, we'll have less firing of coaches because if you can make the playoff like college basketball, you're going to keep getting in. I am for it. A lot are against it. I just want to know where you stand.
4: Colin, number one, thanks for having me on. I love you, love your show, and appreciate your insight into college sports all the time because unlike you, I do it every day. I love this sport so much. I watch Western Michigan and Ohio U on Tuesday night. I mean, and Sally says, what are you doing? And I said, I like watching kids and coaches compete. That's right. What I do. So I agree that we need to keep the Texas-Ohio State games, the Clemson-LSU games early in the year. We're not going to have the same if we have group of six who's now being watered down because all their players are being bought. Their coaches are being bought away. It's just they're not as competitive as you're not going to see Appalachian beat Michigan anymore.
30: Yeah.
4: That just doesn't happen very often. But what we need to do, in my estimation, is we got to figure out if we go to 16, if we go to 24, then what does that do to the regular season? Do we start earlier? Do we take out all the group of six games and use the money from playoffs to give them some more money because nobody wants to watch those games anyway.
30: Right.
4: And the coaches that are bringing their poor teams in are just getting a check because they get beaten down, they lose, they're embarrassed. It's not good for the kids.
30: Right.
4: In my estimation at all. So, but what are we going to do with conference championship games? Do they mean the same if we go to an expanded playoff? Because the national championship is going to be more important than the conference championship.
30: Right.
4: But what I think we need to do, we got into NIL and transfer portal without looking at the consequences. So before we expand, from my standpoint, we've got to look at the consequences of what it does to the players, the coaches, the fans, the TV markets, the universities. What does it do for everybody involved? Because those fans now are going to be paying for games for maybe 24 games, 18 games, a lot more like the pros.
30: Yeah.
4: By the time they pay for their conference championship, then their two or three playoff games, then a national championship game, that's a load on the fans.
30: Yeah.
4: A load on the players. They lose the end of their first semester. They lose the beginning of the second semester. They lose their Christmas. They lose their New Year's.
30: Yeah.
4: So I think we've just got to really sit down and look at the practical part of what does it do to everybody that's important in our sport.
30: Yeah, I've always felt, Mac, that the NFL gets it right where the first game of the year is a Super Bowl rematch. They don't dawdle around in September. College football messes around in September. I argued that Lane Kiffin going to Oxford should have been the opening game of the season. We would have gotten 6 to 8 weeks of discussion. It would have gotten a monster number. Already did fine. I would get rid of the group of six games. I think conference play starts immediately. Get rid of those games. I mean, like they always say in journalism, when you write a column, don't bury the lead. Make the opening column interesting. NFL gets that. College football messes around. So it's we could go hours on this. But I do think what you're basically saying is you got to get rid of something. And to me, the group of six games, I don't need to see Ohio State play a directional school. I'm not interested. Now.
4: And if I could, last year, for me, if it's 12-team playoff, let's play the best 12 teams. Let's don't have Tulane going to Oxford for a rematch. It should have been Notre Dame and Ole Miss.
30: Yep.
4: Let's don't have James Madison going to Oregon without their coach leaving, the players are leaving. Let's have Texas go to Oregon.
30: Yeah.
4: If we're going to have 12 or 14 or 16 or 24, it should be the best of that group that plays, and we shouldn't be gray by being political and trying to include somebody else. I do think that the group of six should have their own playoffs. Have their own national championship,
30: yeah.
4: And we'll watch. and it'll be fun, and it gives them a chance to compete.
30: So this weekend, Texas obviously going on the road to Tennessee is a big one. USC, Oregon. Arch Manning's fascinating. So if you go to Texas and play quarterback, you're a national figure. If you put Manning as your last name, you double down on it. If you add the NIL and you're doing national commercials, you add a third layer to it. So there's a lot of things. Arch Manning to Texas was just going to be noisy. I don't care if he won every game or lost every game. It was going to be noisy. When I watch him, I feel he's been a little uneven. I said this the other day. If his last name was Smith, he'd just be another really good, talented Texas quarterback. There's the other argument that he's still a kid. He's not Vince Young, who's the best high school football player I've ever seen, where he's just physically better than everybody else. Cam Newton was like that. Arch is going to be as good as the coaching he gets. Where are you with Arch now? All things considered, big games, out of conference. What do you see? What is he right now?
4: Well, the Mannings to me are the first family of football.
30: Same.
4: College, pro, I mean, they've been everything.
30: Yeah.
4: I played against Archie in high school. I love Archie Manning. He and Olivia are two of the nicest people there have ever been. And then the boys, obviously, all three, Cooper got hurt, but all three of them were great athletes. I know Arch. I've watched Arch. He is a great young person. He's very mature. He Sunday after the game the other day that he didn't play as well as he wanted to, he was at the Children's Hospital early the next morning. I mean, that's who this kid is. He gets it. And he was raised right. Let's add the fact that his uncle, Peyton, number 16, is in the Hall of Fame and the Hall of Honor with a retired jersey at Tennessee. And Arch is going to walk into Neyland Stadium with number 16 on for the first time that folks have ever seen a Manning other than Peyton with number 16. So that's going to add to it as well. He only played in two games 2 years ago. Last year, I thought he started slow and got much better. By the last six, seven games, the Michigan game, he was active with his feet. He was very accurate. He was a leader. He did all the things you needed to do. His comeback against Ohio State, when he started moving his feet and getting out of the pocket, more like his granddad,
30: yeah.
4: Then he throws on the run. He made some huge plays and wore their defense down. Last week, he competed. It just didn't go as well. They got a quick start, and Coach Burrell's told me one time, Colin, that I was at Oklahoma as the offensive coordinator, and he said, how's your team? How good's your team? We were opening the season. I said, how do you know, Coach? And he said, if you got better players than seven teams out of the 11 games you play, you're going to have a really good team because you're going to play hard and good four times.
30: Yeah.
4: With high emotion.
30: Right.
4: But you're going to have some weeks they're not going to be it out there. And the defense played good Saturday against UTSA. Jeff Traylor, the coach at UTSA, knew what he was doing. He slowed the game down. He made it hard to sack him. He made it hard to get a turnover. And he frustrated Texas, and they didn't play as well. But going into Saturday's game, they've played in Ohio State. Tennessee's played a Georgia Tech team that isn't as good. They've played Furman and Kennesaw State. They have a freshman quarterback. Usually I look at these games and say, who's got the quarterback?
30: Yeah.
4: You got the best experienced quarterback, you're going to win the game. Arch is a lot more experienced than Faze and Brandon. And I think you're going to see Muschamp man up outside. He's going to stack the box inside, stop the run, and bring them all. And get after that young freshman and make him throw the ball. Because I recruited him out of Greensboro. He's really athletic.
30: Yeah.
4: But sometimes, too, Colin, it's harder for a young one to play at home because they boo you more. There's more pressure at home than there is on the road. They say,
30: I like going
4: on the road. I've been at LSU as the coach. I've been at Texas as the coach where you got booed if you didn't play well.
30: Yeah.
4: So I really think the expectations for Arch last year were completely out of control, going to win the Heisman, going to be the first-round pick, and he started two games. Now the expectation is, and this weekend will be a big game for him. They didn't play well on the road last year. They nearly got beat at Kentucky. They nearly got beat at Mississippi State. Can they go on the road against a good team at Tennessee? And Josh Heupel's 26 out of 30 at home.
30: Yeah.
4: He's only lost four home games. Now, I think they're really lucky it's a noon game. All those people get drunk by 7 o'clock at night. It's a different part of Knoxville, Tennessee. I've been there.
30: I know it.
4: So noon is going to be cooler than they're used to. The fans will be waking up. They'll be stirred up. They'll be ready to go, but they've got a better chance than at 7 o'clock at night.
30: Hey, by the way, staff, I can take Mac through the break. I just have to send the audience to FS1, right? Yeah, okay. All right, I want to keep talking. Okay, sorry there, Mac, a little behind-the-scenes crap. Okay, right. So the other day, I defended this move because I said there's a line that with great power comes great responsibility, and I said with great money comes great accountability. So when Deion cut players last week, I was like, well, that's the new world we live in. But it's interesting, knowing that you were going to

0: a little bit of momentum. I don't know how, I think it's a tough sell on fans, but if you're a Florida State, do you look and go, okay, maybe we can bring in Glenn Schumann, who's an unproven head coach, but has done a good job as Kirby's defensive coordinator. You know, again, I don't know if you can sell him on, hey, Kenny Dillingham's going to come down here. You also don't know what jobs are coming open that are competing with you. That's, you know, last year a lot of jobs came open. This year, we'll see.
1: Can you imagine them ever going after Deion Sanders?
0: No, not at this stage. Unless Deion had it going where, like, remember, they just lost like 42-7 to right. Northwestern. Mm-hmm. And the part that's a tough sell with Deion, even if Deion's healthier this year than he was last year coming off of, you know, all his physical ailments,
1: yes.
0: and, is he's not going to be the one doing the home visits and the recruiting.
1: Right.
0: And that's the part where it's like, I don't know if you can bank on a guy no matter how strong his ties are to the school. Because again, just keep in mind, who are the two big coaches you're going up against right now?
1: Yep.
0: Cristobal and Sumrall. And you better be all on it on recruiting. And right. I just think that's a tough sell that you're going to get from Deion.
2: I didn't mean for this to turn into what percentage of an ACC coach would be back, but I got to throw one more out at you. Dabo Swinney.
1: Oh, good one. Yes, excellent.
0: I'm going to say like 85%. The number's really high because they don't have a lot of money to throw around. And everything I've heard is like Dabo, no offset in his deal. You know, he has won national titles, as we all know. So, you know, I think it could be the slow leaning into the warm bath and you got to ride it out with him.
1: Right.
0: You know, like this is what you got. And I think they could try to convince him, go, hey, we got to change up some things we're doing in terms of staffing and maybe how we approach NIL and how we approach the portal. Cause this is not working in this era. Especially if they go 5-7 and miss a bowl and take another step back, right? It's one thing when you're like, oh, they're not winning national titles, but they're still, you know, a 10-win team. And they did make the playoff, you know, 2 years ago,
1: mm-hmm.
0: but it's now, it just feels like that gap is falling. They massively underachieved last year. And I think the writing is on the wall, but that's the problem when you spend a fortune on a head coach's salary and you can't get out from under it. I think their best hope is that Dabo looks around and goes, I don't want to really do this anymore. And I don't know what he wants to do then, but you know, that's what they're on the hook for.
1: How do you feel about Florida's chances quickly here, against Mississippi this weekend? At least they have them at home, you know?
0: Yeah. And they have them coming off a huge emotional game. I actually like the Gators here. Really good D line. I feel like Jaden Baugh, by the end of the weekend, won't be the most underrated offensive player in college football, but right now I think he is. I mean, he is a monster who fits with exactly what Sumrall wants. They're well coached. I think if there's a time to get Ole Miss, it is this week. And I think, I'm sure the Swamp will be wild. I'm picking the Gators.
1: Wow.
3: Bruce, as a journalist and a best-selling author, is Kamario Taylor at Mississippi State the best story in college football right now, where he's doing it for his hometown team right down the road?
0: Yeah, I think so. I mean, it's hard to find the right comp, you know, like, because they were really bad the last couple of years. And all of a sudden now, again, they beat Minnesota on the road. It's a nice win. They beat South Carolina. Nice win. It's not like they went into Baton Rouge and took them down or beat Georgia. But he is a spectacular player. I think what's worth noting is Mississippi State is an SEC school that, you know, they can throw some money around. And I think if you're looking at Kamario Taylor as potential first pick of the draft in 2028, I know Mississippi State can afford to pay him now, even if other people are, you know, saying, oh, well, you know, Nichols, maybe not the guy next year. We could throw a lot of money at this guy or whatever. I think Mississippi State, because of his ties to the school, because he grew up a fan, I think that is a cool subplot. And we'll see, because right now you have two quarterbacks in the state of Mississippi from very different, you know, starting points. are among the most compelling players in college football this year.
1: Have you recently seen Kamario Taylor and Mike Ryan in the same room together?
0: Not gonna answer. I have not, but Mike Ryan's going to need to pay a fortune to get him out of Mississippi.
1: Bruce Feldman, check out his work. He's outstanding. He's with The Athletic. You can read him there. You can listen to him there very quickly, and we appreciate the time, sir, on the way out. You've been doing this for a long time. You are one of the best we have at doing this. College football, reporting on it, talking about it. I am wondering if I told you at any point before last year that one day Indiana would be on top of the college football world, you would have told me what?
0: You're high. There's no way. Indiana, they were the losingest program in the history of college football. And then this 65-year-old guy comes in here and talks a lot and backs it all up. It's a mind-blowing story. It's yes. Probably one of the best things about college.
1: Yes, I got to be honest with you, Bruce. There's a good chance I'd be high anyway. I mean, just...
0: I'm not judging you. That's fine.
1: We appreciate it, man. Check him out at The Athletic. You can read him there. You can listen to him there. Bruce Feldman, he is one of the best we have in this business. Thank you for doing it, sir.
0: My pleasure. Thanks, guys.
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1: Yes, very soon. A new college football show coming out, debuting, I think, tomorrow. I'm very excited about it with our friend the Bear. Mikey, Our thanks here to Bruce Feldman and Brady Quinn. Both were excellent. We appreciate their time. I noticed you very distracted while we had Bruce Feldman on. You were not into it. I don't know what you were doing. What were you thinking about? I can tell you what I was doing. I wasn't nearly as distracted, but I think that you and I were both focused on the same thing.
2: I did not even realize Bruce Feldman was there. He was in front of me on my screen. He was talking. He was probably saying very smart things about very important topics.
1: Yes.
2: But all I could think of was the Think About It Thursday.
1: Same.
2: Because
1: yes.
2: I have been
1: Same.
2: Killing myself going back and forth on like I have both included Ian Eagle and gotten rid of him.
1: Yes.
2: I think 13 times in my head.
1: Yes.
2: And I think I want to switch my answer, but I don't.
1: All right, really? So I spent the entire time. I mean, I was talking to Bruce Feldman and he was speaking and there were words coming out of his mouth, but I didn't hear them because I was texting apologies to Jason Benetti and to Ian Eagle, telling him I left him off a list of nine play-by-play guys. I could only choose two for the remainder of time, but they have to call all sports. So have you revised your list again? Because it's only two, Mike. You keep two, you cut seven. That's it. The names, again, if you're just joining us, I believe they were Mike Breen, Mike Tirico, Jim Nance, Kevin Harlan, Jason Benetti, Al Michaels, Gus Johnson, Ian Eagle, and Joe Buck. You can only keep two of them. They call the games for the remainder of time. All the games, regardless of the sport. Those two guys are going to call the remainder of games for the remainder of time. I went with Jim Nance because I need him on the Masters, and I went with Kevin Harlan because I believe him to be the most underrated broadcaster in the history of our industry.
2: I am very okay with my pick of Joe Buck just because of what you said. It is all sports, and I believe Joe Buck is one of the few that can do any sport. He has done almost every sport.
1: Yes.
2: And I trust him. He allows the moment to breathe on television better than anybody, in my opinion, in that sometimes he knows to just shut up and let you watch, let the crowd noise do its thing.
1: Yes. I'm just trying to imagine Joe Buck calling hockey. I'm not saying he wouldn't be great at it. I'm just trying to imagine it, you know?
2: Until he tries to do play-by-play of a sport and can't, I'm going to believe he can do it all.
1: Okay, that's fair. Yeah. I mean, he can certainly do golf. He's done it before, so that takes care of the Masters for me. But I don't want, listen, for me, most important weekend of the year, so Nance has to be there for me. Like, it's the only guy that has to be there for me is Jim Nance. I don't want to hear anyone else calling the Masters other than Jim Nance, period, end of discussion.
2: Yeah. I don't look at the Masters the way you do, so I am okay losing Nance for that reason.
1: Right.
2: I don't do it disrespectfully. I'm sorry, Jim. I think you're wonderful at what you do.
1: Yes.
2: But this is decision time. So it's really coming down between Ian Eagle, Kevin Harlan, and Mike Breen for that final spot.
1: Yes, and Mike Breen Mike Breen just accepted my apology, just so you know.
2: I'm not sure I'm going to apologize to him because I might keep him. Okay. I might just say, hey, I had a little bit of a hiccup.
1: Right.
2: I went with Ian. But I'm thinking, but Kevin Harlan is so good.
1: Oh, he's so good.
2: Kevin Harlan.
1: No, that was EP Jason.
2: Mike Breen, final answer.
1: Is your final answer. This is weird because why is Sean McDonough not on the list? I'm confused by that. And this is not disrespect. I'm not trying to be disrespectful to Jason Benetti. He's a fantastic play-by-play guy for the White Sox and nationally as well. And I love him. He's a friend. But I feel like McDonough should be on the list. No?
2: He should be there.
1: Yeah.
2: Who are you taking off?
1: I just told you who. Don't put me in a bad spot for a second time. Benetti.
2: Jason Benetti's really good.
1: He's so good. I know. I hate
2: he's
1: this
2: so
1: list.
2: So good.
1: Let me try it with analysts, because if we have two guys calling.
2: What?
1: Yeah, no, I want to try this. Do we have music for this? I need music. I need some music. I always want music. It makes me feel. Oh, there it is. So if you have two guys calling all the sports games for the remainder of time. They need help.
2: Sure.
1: Somebody who played the sport, an analyst, could fill some time. So I have nine analysts, okay? You have to drop seven. You can keep two. All right? How do you keep Kevin Harlan off the list? Honestly.
2: It's hard. Listen.
1: He's the best of the best, like top shelf, man.
2: I agree.
1: That's how I look at those nine, by the way. There's like a top shelf. It's like a bar. And there's Joe Buck. And there's there's Mike Breen.
0: Waving his arms, bare-chested.
1: Jim Nantz. Thank you for that, by the way. He's so good. All right, here are the nine analysts, okay? This is a lot more difficult. Stan Van Gundy. Oof. Well, keep in mind,
2: Two names in my head right now.
1: Yeah, but not only is Van Gundy in the booth, okay, for basketball games, he'll be in the booth for hockey games. Stan, I love it. Yes. Stan's very good. Listen, you know my relationship with Stan Van Gundy. I love him dearly. He is a dear friend. He did entire shows with me and Lebatard on a weekly basis, and I love him to death, and he's great. And Stan Van Gundy could fill time. He knows how to do this. He's great at it, okay? Tim Legler, second option. Tom Brady.
21: Yeah, that's good.
1: Tom Brady.
21: Okay.
1: He's getting there, Tom Brady. He is.
2: Yeah, he is. He's an easy leave off for me right now, but he can get there.
1: I heard some Romo there from you.
2: I don't know, Jim.
1: Yeah, he's not on this list.
2: Should be.
1: Not available.
2: Here we go.
1: You want me to put Romo on the list?
2: No, okay. Keep going.
1: All right. So you have Van Gundy, Legler, Brady, Greg Olson. Very good. Greg Olson.
21: Very good.
1: Dare I say great. Dare I say very Greg good. Olson should still be in that number one booth instead of Tom Brady. And I promise you, Greg Olson thinks he should be in the number one booth instead of Tom Brady. He's excellent. He's very good. Chris Collinsworth.
21: Now here's a guy. I love this guy, man.
1: Troy Aikman.
21: Very good.
1: He's really good. I can't read my own handwriting. I can't.
2: What letter does it start? It
1: starts with an H. Oh, Kirk Herbstreit. Yes, Herbie. And then the last one, Mike Golic Sr.
2: Oh, see, that's not fair.
1: Why? Because we love Golic and Golic loves us. Why is it not fair? I don't understand. Golic's a good option. He can call all sports. He can.
2: All right. I got my two.
1: Wow, that was quick. Hold on.
2: I got my two. Well, one of them I had in my head the whole time.
1: Can I guess?
2: You could.
1: Collinsworth.
2: No.
1: Herbstreit.
2: Yes.
1: Really?
2: Yes. Yes.
1: I mean, Herbie
2: for
1: loves
2: all of the reasons.
1: Yes, yeah.
2: I should hate Kirk Herbstreit as an Ohio State hater,
1: yes.
2: Which I am proud to say I am.
1: Right.
2: Every time, and he explains the game very well. Mm-hmm. He walks you through it. And frankly, he's just very, very gentle with old men.
1: He is. You're right about that. He is very gentle with Al Michaels, is what you were trying to say. Yes.
2: Yeah.
1: And Lee Corso, of course. So.
2: Yeah, exactly.
1: Yeah. But certainly Al.
2: Certainly.
1: There must be times where Herbie's looking at him and be like, Al, come on. Try a little.
2: Come on, help me out, Al.
1: I know you've lost a little bit on the fastball, but come on.
2: I know you and Vlad Guerrero Jr. are talking about what you got paid for in the past.
1: All right. So Herbie, as we know, been on the show, friend of the show. Herbie knows baseball. He can call baseball. I'm not certain about hockey, but Herbie is certainly a good one. Mine is Stan Van Gundy. Stan Van Gundy, just for the reasons I explained to you before, he's great at great at basketball. Stan loves baseball. That's his passion. So he would be great calling baseball games. Doesn't love football, doesn't love hockey, but Stan knows how to fill time. And that is an important part of being a sports analyst. So the play-by-play guy can regroup and gather his thoughts. Yes.
2: You just made my decision for me. My number two is somebody who not only has experience doing play-by-play analysts, but knows how to fill time and is possibly in a Hall of Fame for broadcasting.
1: Yes.
2: Give me Mike Golic.
1: Right, and wrestling. He's just not in the Hall of Fame that he wants to be in.
2: Who's your two?
1: This is so tough. I want to say Golic. I don't want to live in a world where there's no Tom Brady. And Collinsworth is the best going. I mean, he really is. I'm going to go Golic because Golic can, I mean, across sports and he could fill time. And he's my friend, and I'm in the bag for Mike Golic Sr. and his entire family. We are
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13: Thanks for watching, as always, on YouTube TV, listening on Sirius XM, channel 189, iHeartRadio, TuneIn Radio, or any of our affiliates across the country. Busy hour coming up. We'll get into just how bad it's been for the Packers so far this year. The numbers are just, I can't remember a Packers team being this bad. I get it's only two games, but whew, boy, I mean, it stinks so far. And college football game tonight as well, intriguing matchup there. Today, Pauly, you ran this down in the first hour, but eight teams overall can clinch. We've had a couple already so far today.
14: Cubs, can get it, very cool.
13: Get it done, yeah.
14: Cubs and White Sox in, same day. Padres magic number one, Phillies magic number two, Guardians magic number one, Boston magic number one to get the second wild card, Milwaukee's magic numbers two to get the one seed.
13: Okay.
14: So with that White Sox win, Baltimore's eliminated, and now it's right there for the White Sox. All they have to do is sweep Colorado at home, and they'll win the division. And everyone with those 100-1 tickets will get home. So hopefully that happens.
13: Yep.
14: And they get a big boost if Boston's able to beat Cleveland again tonight as well.
13: I'm seeing the White Sox, as of March 25th, 10-1 to make the playoffs.
14: All right.
13: So, and they were, if you go back even earlier than that, they were 100-1 to win their division at some spots. Crazy. That, imagine doing a division parlay with them and the Rays this year.
14: Oh,
13: which some books, between 30 and 40-1 to win that. So
14: good call.
13: Okay, as for tonight, Pavetta's going, again, I'll mention this one more time too. Like, I don't, what's the Dodgers game plan? Now, the Brewers can wrap up home field with a win and a Dodgers loss. But I think if the Dodgers are sitting there and they watch the Brewers potentially beat the Phillies tonight, like, does that take kind of the air out of the, like, right, the wind out of their sails? Because they're like, oh my God, now what? Like, there's no way we're going to get the home field. Anyway, I'm throwing it out there as maybe an edge to look at for tonight.
14: Right, so they think they want to see a strong performance from Glasnow.
13: Yeah, I'll expand on that in a second. Freeman in his career against Nick Pivetta, 16 for 41. That's a 390 clip, 7 extra base hits, 2 home runs. Ohtani, 1 for 4 last night in his return, 313 against Pivetta with 4 extra base hits and a couple of home runs. But Pivetta and the Padres, they have won each of his 3 starts since he was activated earlier this month. He has allowed 3 runs in 14 innings. Starts came against the Marlins, Giants, and the Nationals, and that equates to an ERA of 1.93, Pauly.
14: Well, they got a good start out of Robbie Ray. They did have him on the ropes. Dodgers had the bases loaded with nobody out and only scored once.
13: Mm-hmm.
14: And then the Padre bullpen was awesome. As I saw someone today picked him to win the World Series because of their bullpen. On ESPN.com. But it's a huge game for San Diego. Number one, they have the lead now. They are ahead of the Cubs and the Phillies for that top wild card spot and home field, which is enormous. Now, they have that big series looming against Arizona. But if Arizona doesn't have much to play for, make it much easier. And in order to do that, lock it up, win tonight, you're in. But if they lose tonight, then the door's open for Arizona. And last check, they're up 11-1. So that sets up the scenario where Arizona sweeps them. They're in. So the Padres know how important this is. And got to get this win tonight. Don't make it interesting.
13: Here's more on Glasnow. So he defeated the Giants last weekend. He gave up 2 runs, 3 hits, 6 innings, season high, 10 strikeouts. Before that, he had allowed 8 runs and 19 base runners in 10 innings in his prior 2 starts. Now, here's the deal. So the person who picked the Padres to win the World Series because of the bullpen, but also I'm guessing how hot some of their players
14: have been
13: now,
14: great.
13: Second half. Yeah.
14: And they won 14-16, yes.
13: Sure, blazing
14: yes.
13: up.
14: Yes, Merrill's been great, Machado, Tatis.
13: Tatis,
14: yes.
13: Been very good. Tatis leads Major League Baseball with an OPS of 995 since the All-Star game. And 20 of his 25 bombs have been since the break as well. Machado, 2 dingers shy of 400 in his career. That surprised me. I had no idea that he was anywhere close to 400.
14: That's something to look at.
13: Yeah, okay, yeah, certainly.
14: Okay, tough game. But you can't lay $1.75 with the Dodgers.
13: I don't think so.
14: That's what it has. That's a DK. So
13: $1.60 here at Circa.
14: Yeah. So are you surprised the Phillies are favored
13: with Painter going?
14: With Painter, right? With Painter, he's $1.40, and Milwaukee also trying to get 100 wins too.
13: Sure.
14: Never
13: Another
14: done
13: thing.
14: That. I don't think he's going to slow them down offensively. I'm also surprised the total's only 8. So trying to get the one seed. They host, is it St. Louis to close the season? Yes, they host St. Louis after this to wrap it up. But get the one seed, win 100 games, and take out the Phillies here. And then the Phillies would make it interesting. Who they play Tampa Bay at home to end the season.
13: Mm-hmm. Couple more things on this game. So the Brewers would join the 2010-2011 Phillies as the only teams in the past 2 decades to finish with the best record in baseball back-to-back years. How about that? Also, Milwaukee is the best team in baseball against teams currently in playoff position. 34-21, that's a 6-18 clip. The Phillies are 22-30.
14: Yikes.
13: In those games.
14: Catch me outside. How about that?
13: Terang, awesome. So in September, 20 games overall, .364 average, 18 runs. He's one stolen base shy of a 2020 season. Huh? Jot that one
14: Got
13: down.
14: That, yeah. I'm and all over that.
13: Now, Moreno had a big day today for Arizona. Got to check the full box score here. But going into today, Luis Arraez was trying to hold him off for his fourth batting title in the last 5 years. Moreno has been really good lately, by the way. 347 this month, 344 yesterday. Let me get that right now. Where he's at as we speak. And I know that I think he was the one responsible for that big bomb early
14: he
13: in
14: went
13: the first.
14: Deep. He went deep.
13: He's 1-for-4 today, and he's at .310 right now. So Arraez still leads him by 2 percentage points overall.
14: This is a it's over. Yeah, that's a big win for Texas. So now that puts the pressure on Houston. Houston closes with 4 against the A's. The A's have a winning record against them this year.
13: I know.
14: So they do have the tiebreaker, and Texas goes to Minnesota in the season. So you were concerned with the blown lead and the bullpen issues, but you're going against a bad outfit. But then again, these teams, this is going to set a record here unless someone wins out. Worst record for a playoff team in MLB history.
13: Yeah, I don't think the A's are going to go away quietly.
14: With a possible losing record, too, also in play. Someone could win this division under 500. That's also in play.
13: Do you know that entering today, now it's no longer the case, but entering today, the Mariners could still have won the division?
14: Yes. Shame on them. Oh, shame on them.
13: Well, also, but shame on the other two teams in front of them.
14: Yeah.
13: I mean, So overall, and by the way, Yordan Alvarez heating up now again. This is against the A's this year. .348, .579, .696 with the slash. 2 home runs, 10 RBIs, and 8 runs. They need a big weekend out of him. Lambert going tonight for the Stros. Winless since the All-Star break, but he's allowed 3 runs or fewer in 11 of those 12 starts. 0-5 with a 4.43 ERA in that span. And he's $1.62 tonight. This team's been slumping for 2 months, Paulie.
14: Mm-hmm.
13: They were supposed to take off with their ridiculously easy schedule starting in like August.
14: Yep.
13: Can't do it.
14: How you want to play the Red Sox game?
13: Well, you're on the Sox, right?
14: Yep.
13: I'm not going to give you any really resistance there.
14: Yeah, Suarez has been so good. A little concerned they couldn't get to The pick was right, and it got there, but the analysis was wrong because I thought they would get to Griffin, who's been awful in September. But he was good, and they won 1-0. So I think Suarez can shut them down again today, and hopefully they get the bats going and lock up that second wild card and then put their feet up tomorrow for that doubleheader, which won't mean anything. And they're not happy about that. What's Council so upset about? What are they going to do? I mean, it just...
13: How about the weather?
14: Oh, you move the game up. They never move a game up. I mean, okay, but this is the final 3 games of the season.
13: Yeah, hey,
14: you
13: pal.
14: Won't play. Will you play Monday?
13: Yeah,
14: no.
13: You like that idea?
14: Well, you don't want to play Monday, so right. What am I going to do? So don't lose 2 out of 3 to Miami as well.
13: Yeah, no kidding.
14: I can't believe this
13: Take
14: guy.
13: Care of business overall.
14: Oh, really puts us in a tough spot.
13: Yeah. I wonder, looking ahead to next year, where do you think the Brewers are going to open up to win that division? Their win total is 84.5 this year. 84.5. Anything, if their win total starts with an 8 next year, it has to be an auto play to the over. Just it has to be. And I don't know. I mean, I think maybe the Brewers are going to be, finally, books are going to make that adjustment and say,
14: yeah,
13: no more of the 3 or 4 to 1 on this team to win the division. And they become, maybe not odds on, but I think the Brewers might be so heavily priced next year to win that division, there might be value on the Cubs.
14: You might be right.
13: To do it.
14: Yeah. What do you think now that they're eliminated? What do you think of Seattle 2-30 here? The Angels just lost. They lost both in Sacramento. So they have to go. They got to go 3-1 or they lose 100 games for the first time.
13: Yeah.
14: Oh, boy.
13: Well, here's the deal, right? It is.
14: Who's great at home?
13: He's awesome at home. And his last four starts, 3-0, a 1.42 ERA. That's the guy that we got the entire year last year. The Mariners have won 7 of Wu's 10 career starts against the Angels. And he is 3-0 with a 2.83 ERA in those 10 games. Angels batters are 5-45 against Wu in 2026. So if he shows up tonight and just is like, nah, I'm going 6-7 innings, I would think the Mariners will have enough to win this game. I mean, they're a gigantic favorite. I don't want to lay that big of a number, but I can just, are the Angels going to get anything off the guy?
14: I doubt.
13: Seems kind of unlikely.
14: Mm-hmm. Yep.
13: And then, what's the Yankees? Is there any betting angle tonight with the Rays Yankees?
14: I don't think so. Last night there was, yeah. Bet off the celebration.
13: Sure.
14: They had nothing. Yankees pounded them. But you're right about how long does Schlittler go and then what does that look like. But that's good news, though. Judge says he's going to play and they might get Stanton back, too. So that helps.
13: Yep. By the way, the pitcher we were talking about, we did this in the first hour. I teased it before this break. Under the radar.
14: This is crazy.
13: It's Tyler Molly. I mean,
14: I'm shocked by this.
13: A 1.28 ERA in his first 8 starts with the Braves since the divisional era, 1969. Lowest ERA by a pitcher who joined a team midseason. He's got a 1.28. Max Scherzer had a 0.78 with the Dodgers. Randy Johnson a 1.16. But there's only a couple of other guys better than him.
14: Guy was batting practice in his previous stop.
13: Oh, he was so bad.
14: Yeah.
13: Up next, a deep dive into how bad this Green Bay Packers outfit has been. Just when you think it can't get any worse. Oh, mama.

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7: Coming up in 15 minutes, more props tonight for the Thursday night tilt in Lambeau. Paulie and I find it very intriguing with how awful it's been for these two teams to begin the season. And now you get Michael Penix coming back. But some of these numbers on Green Bay, I can't get over. So I brought this up the other day, like former players calling the team out. They've never seen this before. This is Kurt Benkert, right, who's now in the media, does Underdog Football, used to be on the Green Bay roster. Underdog tweeted out the quarterbacks with the most drops by their receivers. Jordan Love has 7 drops by receivers. That's 2 more than any other quarterback. So Benkert tweeted out, worst O-line statistically, worst run game, most drops. I don't know what's happening at 1265 Lombardi Avenue, but something's got to give. This is only the tip of the iceberg.
8: Yeah.
7: Rushing yards over expected per attempt. Paul Charchian went down this path last hour. If you missed it, awesome segments as always with Charch, including some just tremendous breakdowns on potential bets that you want for tonight and Sunday. Go back and listen to the Follow the Money podcast. So, again, rushing yards over expected per attempt. The single worst running back in the NFL is Chris Brooks. Minus 1.42 yards per attempt over expected. The second worst in the NFL, Marshawn Lloyd, minus 1.33. That's how bad it is overall.
8: Putrid on third down. Can't catch a cold. Ridiculous amount of penalties, can't run the ball, and a plethora of injuries. Damn, I wish the Jets beat them.
7: Me too. This is from the ESPN offensive line pass block win rate through 2 weeks. First of all, tip of the cap to the Raiders. They're the best. They have a 63% pass block win rate. The Browns, 61%. The Falcons tonight, 59%. Go all the way down the list. The Ravens are third worst at 35%. The Cardinals, second worst, 22%. The Packers are at 18%. 18. The third worst is 35. Cut it in half. That's how bad this has been. QB Gami on X. However bad you think it's been for the Packers through 2 weeks, it's been even worse. So O-line ranks 32nd. Rushing yards, 32nd. Third down conversions, 32nd. Completion percentage, 32nd. Penalties most in the NFL. Drops most in the NFL. Right tackle, one out for the year. Wide receiver, three possibly out for the year.
9: Mm-hmm.
7: Running back, one on the exempt list. So is this whole thing going to come down to Micah Parsons? The defense has been good.
8: They did get good news there. The judge won't let the records be sealed. So that if it would, yeah. So that'll help there.
7: And then we talked about this earlier. The third down rate, the conversion rate on offense, is the single worst in football at 19%. Matt LaFleur's quote was, "It's disgusting. It's almost third and 10 every single time." And the reason why is because they're so bad on first down and second down. On average, it's 3rd and 9 for Green Bay. And they have passed 95% of the time on third down as a result of that. They have the second worst first down EPA per play. Can't run the football. Can't block for Jordan Love. Third worst in success rate. 24th in EPA per dropback. And 31st overall in EPA per rush. I just don't know.
8: Okay, so we just had that. I'm not taking issue with the reporter, but how is this guy not on the hot seat if they continue to lose games?
7: Yeah, right.
8: And these contracts don't mean anything where you just, okay, we'll buy the guy out and we gave him an extension. You lost six games in a row before the Jets game, and you were lucky to win that game. And Glenn just did stuff that was baffling to even LaFleur. And you were down 17-7 in the fourth quarter. If it continues to look like this every game and you lose tonight, then you go to Tampa and there are other tough games still coming up. I don't see how this guy survives because, number one, the fan base can't stand him. And all this stuff to me points to coaching and the blown leads and the horrific point differential in the fourth quarter and overtime, which we outlined before the Jets game. That's all pointing to LaFleur.
7: You're 100% spot on, Paulie.
8: And this is also a storied franchise.
7: Mm-hmm.
8: So
7: I can't remember.
8: You can't allow this. This can't go on. That the expectations are high. You're supposed to be a playoff team and you're losing six in a row and you're blowing games of the Bears left and right and you're blowing the Minnesota game. And it just keeps happening over and over and over again.
7: Like how many times, I mean, since we've been adults and you can go back before then, since, I don't know, we were teenagers, have the Green Bay Packers been like, really, really bad. What, in an Aaron Rodgers hurt, injured season when he doesn't play? And the drop-off to the backup quarterback was so bad? This doesn't happen. I mean, they've been, I mean, since the early 90s, for the most part, Packers have been a player like almost every single year.
8: Okay, so who has the popular show? Lynn Dickey or the guy
7: The guy that he was on with.
8: The guy he was on with?
7: Yep.
8: Okay, so that carries some weight, too.
7: Yeah, Lynn Dickey, former...
8: Got that. Packer quarterback.
7: Yeah, quarterback called them out big time this week.
8: Yeah.
7: So I'm looking right now at FanDuel. The Packers are -196 to miss the playoffs. I do not have a bet on them to miss the playoffs in pocket. We talked about this in August.
8: What's more surprising, that or the Chargers are only $3?
7: Oh, man.
8: How are they making the playoffs with that schedule?
7: They're not.
8: $3?
7: They are not making the playoffs.
8: Yeah.
7: They would have to have a lot of, you know how some teams get that luck and they take on a lot of like injured quarterbacks and that's how they make... They don't have to have that happen. Like every quarterback on the upcoming schedule has to get hurt, basically. But the Packers were +110, +120 to miss the playoffs. I remember saying it on the air. I didn't do that because I bet under their win total of 10.5 and 10. And I approach it that way. And I said, if they win 11 games and beat me, so be it. I didn't see it happening. Now, could they get it together? Maybe. I just don't see it happening. Are they?
8: Well, first half against Minnesota looked good, but it was also a lapse and a breakdown in the slant that Watson took to the house as well.
7: Sure.
8: But is there a way? Can you play with tempo? Can you go short stuff? Get it out fast? Can I mean, it's something we've been talking about for years. Why do they play so slow?
7: Mm-hmm.
8: With you have all this talent, you want to get more possessions. You don't want to shorten the game.
7: Under 9.5 wins right now for Green Bay at FanDuel is minus 190. In that division,
8: mm-hmm.
7: again, unless they have a ton of injuries, they're going to... Where's the gimme coming? They don't have a single gimme taking on those other three teams in the North. Now, as for Atlanta going tonight...
8: I hope they look good because we have this is three games in a row on primetime. So I hope it they at least look like a professional outfit because these numbers are ridiculous, which we give them a pass because it was Rush. But you haven't run a play in the red zone? That hasn't happened since 2008. And they have seven turnovers. That's the most since 1999 through two games.
7: Well, what do you, and we'll, again, props are coming up in about 7 minutes here. What do you expect from Penix? I mean, it can't be as bad as Rush, but I guess so.
8: I expect short, accurate passes, moving the chains, and feeding Pitts, London, and Robinson, which should have happened in the first 2 weeks, no problem. But I don't know why Cooper Rush turned into the worst quarterback in the NFL.
7: Right.
8: And taking care of the ball, too. I don't expect them to be able to do anything running. I expect him to be a little nervous with that, coming off the big injury. But he's got a good arm. So I expect him to throw short stuff and dump it off and get Pitts involved early and often. And why we made the case earlier for first quarter stuff.
7: Mm-hmm.
8: And Stefanski, everyone thinks he's a good coach. A lot of people, anyways, outside of Cleveland. But 5-0 on Thursdays and a two-time coach of the year. I mean, that's the obvious stuff right there. And even what the OC is saying, too, what would they have to do from the get-go. Reese.
7: Right. I do agree with Charge where he said, if I'm Green Bay, I completely go into this game saying there's no chance Robinson's going to beat us on the ground.
8: Yeah.
7: I make Penix beat us the entire time. And if he does, so be it. But that would be my game plan. I would not allow Bijan to do anything in this spot whatsoever. By the way, if you're looking for like first touchdown scores at all, Adam Burke does a great job breaking this all down at vsin.com. You can go check it out.
8: Oh, and he's got, we got a lot of candidates tonight.
7: He's got the vsin tracker, by the way, where he'll put it up there. So far, only two games in for all these teams. But if you go back and look at last year, you can see tendencies and who scored all the time for these teams overall. We ran that down last week where Josh Allen had been so good for the Bills. Cook was so good, obviously, for the Bills as well. And Allen got there. But you can go check that out on your own as well for all these games. Do you want to fire those right now or do you want to wait?
8: I did Johnson, Pitts, Cooper, and Watson.
7: What was the
8: first touchdown?
7: What was the number on Hooper?
8: 66-1.
7: Well, it's a big boy.
8: Ozzie bet Warner, and he's 85.
7: 85.
8: I also did any time on Hooper, too. But that's how I attacked it. I imagine Kramer will go with the tight end angle as well. Watson, by the way, is plus 850, and Johnson is 9-1. But I think we could see a bomb. What's Janu?
7: No, A.J. Terrell. So it's, Watson or Golden.
8: Janu's 30.
7: Janu's 30.
8: How about this?

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14: Intriguing Thursday night football game tonight. Packers laying about 4.5 against the Falcons. Total is 43. Go over some props here. I'm a little scared. What if this game's like a total dead under?
15: Possible.
14: Is there an angle here?
15: Possible. Or blowout angle, which I don't think. Can Robinson really be minus 240 to lead in rushing? What if it's 14-0 Green Bay early?
14: Yeah.
15: 240?
14: Well, I mean,
15: Johnson's 5-1.
14: If books made Robinson even money to lead the game in rushing tonight, would you not, I mean, absolutely go bombs away on that number?
15: I bet I like 25 yards each half, $1.40, 5 yards each quarter, $1.30.
14: Well, here's one other angle, too.
15: But, I mean, you got to feed them.
14: So you said blowout there. Is there a chance tonight is a like kind of a typical over the years, a get-right game for Green Bay at Lambeau primetime where they're at home for the first time?
15: Yeah, what is it, 13 in a row? They've won 13 straight home openers?
14: Yeah.
15: Yeah.
14: They do very well in this spot. And it just, okay, now nothing to really worry about. They patched together for 1 week. It's And we could look back and say, well, it was Michael Penix's first start at Atlanta.
15: Yeah, that could happen.
14: Obviously, that could happen.
15: That's right.

0: I mean, I would only look, by the way, this number right now, to me, I could only bet Green Bay at 4.5.
1: Mm-hmm. That's fair. Panic's got to prove it to you.
0: Certainly.
1: I know it's going to look completely different because you didn't stand a chance with Cooper Rush. But the game plan has to be simple, and it shouldn't be that hard to move the ball with the weapons that they have. The concern is what happens defensively. But then again, maybe you just outlined every issue with Green Bay's offense, and they can't take advantage of this Atlanta defense when Bryce Young was throwing it all over them. And we do like that Waller torched them last week.
0: Very true.
1: With two touchdowns, and why the tight ends can cook here as well. But you put this on my radar as well, and to me it makes sense, and I hope we get the ball to start. Speaking about the Falcons, but attacking this first quarter stuff and going ladders in the first quarter. Like Pitts was 2.5 yards in the first quarter.
0: Yeah.
1: When everyone's saying we got to get him the ball. 24.5 yards is 7-1. 39.5 is 18. 34.5 is 13-1. Robinson, 3.5 yards receiving first quarter. 39.5, 19-1. 24.5, 7-1. London's 11.5. Can he have 50 yards in the first quarter? It's 10-1. Watson's 13.5 as well. But with Atlanta, it's got to be, I got to get these guys involved right away. And that's what a lot of what they do anyways is the dump offs. But the fact that Pitts has one catch is a joke. And we saw he put up big numbers when it was Penix and also Cousins in there. And then Penix has that great relationship with London. And you've outlined his incredible game log going back with Penix.
0: Yeah, what if the blind faith there because of that is wrong tonight? And it's not London, it's not Pitts, and it's simply Bijan Robinson in the air. And not on the ground.
1: That could be.
0: And Bijan has like 8 for 110, something like that. And that's how they kill the Packers.
1: Yeah.
0: This is the, and
1: he's,
0: I know.
1: He's 10-1 to lead in receiving.
0: Right. Nate Tice has been tweeting about this like for the last 2 days. He's a very good film guy, son of Mike Tice, lives out here in Las Vegas. He was tweeting out some of the highlights from a third string tight end for the Packers, Mark Redman. And I know that he tweeted out earlier today, like 80-1 to score the first touchdown out of him. I did a pizza money parlay last night on an anytime touchdown score. Mark Redman and Jonnu Smith pays 188-1.
1: Okay.
0: Right? Just in case it's not Tucker Kraft here tonight and they get down there and it is maybe the other guys. Basically what Nate Tice was showing is that on some of these plays where Mark Redman was in, used as a blocker, I think he was calling it like a slip route. It would be there if they wanted to like fake that, have him go down the field, and then nobody's going to be there.
1: Mm-hmm.
0: So that one of the reasons why he put that out there.
1: If you think there will be points, touchdown and a field goal each half, each team is 16-1. Pitts, 40 yards each half is 20-1. That's certainly doable. And everything we talked about last week got there.
0: Right. Hmm. It would be kind of fun if tonight's game is high scoring. I think it'd be pretty
1: But there's
0: great.
1: A lot of candidates for most receiving yards. A lot. If Green Bay's up big and they're running the ball to chew clock and Atlanta's playing catch up, if Charch is right that Kraft doesn't do much and it's a Smith game, how about Sky Moore, 80-1? Throw him a bone after the big punt return. Can you get there? 80-1 most receiving? Anything Sky Moore related?
0: Well, I think here's another thing, too, about like looking at just the tight ends for Green Bay.
1: Yeah.
0: The big news is that A.J. Terrell's not playing for Atlanta, like their best cornerback there. So, and they take shots, obviously, if they can get Love the time to throw the football. They take shots down the field to Watson, and now they have incorporated Matthew Golden a lot so far into the game plan. And maybe it's just like, that was the angle here, right, with the Terrell injury, it's just going to be those guys deep. I wanted to bring this up with Atlanta, by the way.
1: Wow. Here's another one. Bijan, 15 yards each quarter, plus 450. Pitts, 25 yards each half, 5-1. Oh, that's so low.
0: What about Brian Robinson, backup running back?
1: Ozzie loves him. Wants him receiving.
0: In the game tonight?
1: Yeah, can't find it. Wants dump offs to him.
0: He had 2 catches, 16 yards last week. Did not have a catch in the game against Pittsburgh. However, on the ground, last week against Carolina, that game turned into a total blowout. So he did get 11 carries for 51 yards. The game before that against Pittsburgh, he had 9 for 31. So that's 20 carries so far in the first 2 weeks. Is there a path here where
1: Yes.
0: He's going to be splitting with Bijan at least the carries, and he could go over his rushing attempt again tonight?
1: Yeah. Dump offs as well. I could see that.
0: You bet Hooper, huh?
1: Yeah. Oh, yeah. Absolutely. I'm all about the backup tight end. Sure. That price? Got to do it.
0: Zachariah Branch, anything with him?
1: No.
0: He had 2 for 14 last week.
1: Uh-huh.
0: Again, game state got away, but I guess the angle here tonight is if Green Bay gets out to a big lead, well, then Penix is going to let her rip a lot, and a lot of these guys could actually get it done in the air. However, if Atlanta is running the ball effectively, they take the lead. Do they stick with that on the ground? I would say yes.
1: It's a big tight end game, and I hope it happens.
0: We need it to happen.
1: Also, both teams to make a 33-yard field goal like that.
0: What is smack for two? I forgot to look at that. I think it was $1.30 earlier in the week.
1: I think you're right. And what do you can Golden be that guy and not Watson?
0: Of course.
1: He's in the low 50s. He's 11-1 first touchdown.
0: That number has gone up a little bit. I know that he was in the high 40s before. And these numbers, I mean, it's just like any other game, right? They do matter.
1: And this really changes things, too, if Charch is right and they leave Kraft end up for blocking. Number one, if the Jonnu Smith thing can happen, but then also you're taking a big weapon away who's not going to give you catches, receptions, props, and that kind of thing.
0: Well, I like the angle, though, right?
1: Oh, Jordan loved rushing over, too. Yeah, he'll take off and run. 8.5.
0: The angle there where, now, our guest yesterday, Tom Silverstein, covered the Packers for a long time. He kind of poo-pooed the idea of Kraft being on the O-line. I don't know if you can poo-poo because these guys, they're
1: so many guys out.
0: They're backups, and they're bad.
1: Yeah.
0: It's a battle line, and then the starters are out, which means it's going to be worse potentially here. So, and I love that Charge pointed out that Jonnu Smith is just embarrassing as a blocker. You can't even use him. And so they use him overwhelmingly in the slot, and there's no Jayden Reed tonight, who is the primary slot wide receiver for Green Bay. And if this pressure, by the way, I saw something today, Atlanta with their front four, they're getting elite pressure with no blitz. It's one of the best pressure rates in the entire league. Well, if that's a thing tonight again, they're going to have to, Love's going to have to get it out quick. And the plays, the deep shots then are going to be, maybe they can exploit the idea that Terrell's not playing.
1: Yep.
0: In
1: all
0: the
1: right.
0: Game.
1: All right. A little disappointed in our friend again.
0: Oh, no.
1: The plays are in for Kramer. Jonnu Smith, first touchdown, 33-1 he got.
0: Are you disappointed with him every week?
1: So far,
2: Kramer!
1: Yes.
2: Yes.
1: He left Eli off the card week one. Kraft, 11-1, loves his tight ends. But then he didn't go Pitts. He went both teams' defense. That's what I hate. Get that poison out of here. It's like humans with the broccoli.
0: Well, what about when they score, though?
1: He's got Atlanta 30-1 and Green Bay 40-1. We do not want to see that. At least I don't.
0: Well, if he's right and one of the defenses score the first touchdown tonight.
1: Well, he doesn't mess with the special teams either. That's
0: right.
1: He just goes defense.
0: Will you come around to betting that and embracing it moving forward when he does it? Like, there's certainly an angle where it can happen on either side. I mean, everybody knows the bad pressure we've talked. Everybody's talked about this now in the entire country for the last 3.5 days.
1: Yeah.
0: How bad it's been for Green Bay.
1: Sure.
0: And Penix with the rustiness and Green Bay's defense been sneaky good.
1: Mm-hmm.
0: It's going to pop tonight. You're going to eat your words.
1: Next Thursday, yes. Next Thursday, I'm on board.
0: Who's that?
1: It's Pittsburgh and Cleveland, especially if it's Sanders.
0: Oh, no, that's going to be a circus.
1: You can do that.
0: That's going to be an aerial circus in that game.
1: Big incentive this week to win the Edge Boost Average Joe contest. 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
0: By the way, don't sleep on the college game that we have tonight. Liberty and Coastal Carolina at Coastal. Liberty a 2.5-point favorite on the screen. The total, Adam Burke with a great write-up on this game at VSiN.com. When he wrote about it, his best bet was under 52. Now the total is at like 49, 49.5. This could be a very good live betting event. So there's a huge storm expected on the East Coast this weekend. Rain early here, we think, in the Carolina area. Winds up to like 25 miles an hour tonight. We'll see if that's going to impact the game if it's around that time. The Flames are run heavy under their head coach, Jimmy Chadwell, former coach at Coastal Carolina. Liberty had the ball for 37-plus minutes against James Madison. Could not win the game. 65 plays to 49. Somehow they lost. Coastal has lost to West Virginia 31-24. They beat Fordham 45-7, and they lost last week to Delaware 22-14.
1: Good luck figuring these teams out, because West Virginia's good.
0: Right.
1: And then Liberty almost lost to Gardner-Webb, but then blasted Ball State. So, I mean, this is, and then the Coastal issues, too. This is bizarre what we have with both sides about schizophrenic clubs.
0: Mm-hmm. But if we do get maybe a little bit, the weather's, either way it could go, right? If the weather like shows up in this game and the offense are struggling, like, okay, let me get involved. Or if it means nothing and there's no wind or rain, that can mean, okay, there's a big overreaction here to the game as well with this total. Great email from Jeff. FTM@vsin.com. Talking about this nor'easter hitting the East Coast Friday through Sunday. Heavy winds and rain. He said, take a look at the following games for betting the under. Friday night, Harvard at Brown. That's his favorite bet overall. Favorite game to target to the under. Saturday, Holy Cross, Lafayette. New Hampshire, Sacred Heart, UCLA, and Maryland. What, UCLA is laying 1.5 to Maryland.
1: Uh-huh. I think they're good.
0: I was going to say, shouldn't it be higher than that?
1: Yeah.
0: Vatech, Boston College. And then he's waiting for lines. Other games, Fordham, Merrimack, Penn, Villanova. And he added that he loves the under in the Giants-Titans game, windy or not.
1: That's 38.5, though.
0: Yeah, I know.
1: Get there on accident, especially with those two guys, Ward and Winston. How many turnovers are we going to have?
0: We got another email saying maybe take a peek at the no touchdown in that game. But I don't know if I could do that either based on what you just said.
1: Yeah.
0: You could get a pick six on the first play of the game from Winston.
1: Yeah.
0: Winston.
1: Yeah, or Ward.
0: Well, maybe from Ward, yeah. Yeah. But anyway, and this is another thing from Steve Mackin, and he shares this every single week. His top five underpriced favorites, according to his bettors ratings this week. Georgia Tech is number one. Vatech is number two. NC State, number three. Liberty is his fourth highest rated underpriced favorite, as he puts it at the website, at 2.5. He makes it like 5.5, basically, on the number. Let me give you some trends for this weekend. Teams that are coming off of a win over a ranked team and playing another ranked opponent have had their next game totals go under 65%+ going back to September 2021. It's 83-44 overall to the under. That would be Ole Miss, Florida, under in that game. Higher ranked home teams playing as a single digit favorite or underdog against a worse ranked opponent have gone 66-29 straight up, 58-34-3 ATS, 63% since 2017. Two teams qualify this week. One would be LSU, late 8.5. The other one would be USC plus the 3 against Oregon. And I'll give you one more in the Big Ten. Home favorites in this league in the range of 17-30.5 points with a total under 56 have gone under the total 69% of the time in conference play since 2017. 42-19. The match this week would be Northwestern Indiana. The other one would be Illinois and Ohio State. Great stuff as always at vsin.com. Are you betting that game tonight?
1: I like the under, but it's now it's gone crazy.
0: Okay.
1: Yeah, can't do it. How about tomorrow? Army plays Temple at 1 o'clock Pacific.
0: Right. It's a triple header on ESPN.
1: Yeah, it's great.
0: Yeah.
1: I was shocked. I see the start time on that. They should do that more often. I wonder what kind of numbers that get. Play a Friday day game every week. Put it on TV.
0: Basically make it like 4 or 5 o'clock on the East Coast.
1: Uh-huh.
0: I don't hate it. And I'm not going to say no to more games like on a Friday. I think the Friday schedule so far has been pretty good. Last week was awesome on paper. And the way that Houston Texas Tech game played out, it certainly lived up to that. The night game tomorrow night is the one I'm fascinated by. And that's Clemson playing on the road at Cal. Because this to me has all the makings of just a really, really bad spot for Clemson. And they're still favored at least, you know, one or multiple books in
1: that
0: game.
1: Big time body clock game.
0: Yeah. And you're off of that mess against North Carolina over the weekend. Here at Circuit's a pick'em. Mm-hmm. I've been thinking about this game a lot, and I just, would you rather play Cal? If you like Cal, would you rather play him full game or for the first half? Like, what's the angle here? Is it, is that the wise move first half? Because
1: but doesn't it get to me in the second half?
0: But that's the comeback.
1: Yeah.
0: Does it catch up with Clemson after halftime?
1: Yeah. That's what I would think.
0: Okay. Are you hot and heavy on anything else in college this weekend? Matt Eumanns really likes, he came on the show yesterday, really likes Tennessee.
1: Well, the case, though, with Brohm off a big win, though, was excellent.
0: Right.
1: To take Wake. And that got hairy for Miami last week, too. But I'd say Oregon wins. Wake plus all those points. Those are the two best ones.
0: And Sam Houston.
1: Yes, and all, yes, Texas Tech with that defense and all the issues they have.
0: Right.
1: With 35. Yep.
0: Sam Houston appears to be at least decent, serviceable.
1: Yeah.
0: Are you catching 35?
1: Yeah, good enough program. Yes, right. So if the Packers lose tonight, they're 1-2.
0: Mm-hmm.
1: At Tampa, Bears, Cowboys, Lions. That's what's facing this team and how big this game is. And they can't get anything right offensively and all the issues they have. And it appears reads out for the year as well with that bad news. Look at this gauntlet coming up.
0: Yeah, and by the way, look how things could change after that. What if the Panthers are better than we all thought?
1: That's another one, right?
0: Bryce Young's pretty good, maybe. At the Patriots. Oh, hello.
1: Oh, my God.
0: Vikings.
1: You're right. It gets worse. Yep. Saints on the road. Rams on the road. Bills. So if you're down 17-7 in the fourth quarter against the Jets, what can you look at coming up and say, okay, we got that one.
0: I would say.
1: Okay, and you lost at home to the Panthers last year, laying double digits.
0: Right? The only gimme right now would be week 15 against Miami. That would be the only layup.
1: That's brutal.
0: I would say at this point, in fact, we brought up 9.5 unders minus 190. I might have to shop around for like some alt unders here with the team. Like, how low do you want to go? Do you want to go under like 6.5? Or is that too much? Is that too aggressive?
1: Well, you asked me last week. You might be right now. I dismissed it quick, but you could see the Steelers winning 5 games. As bad as this looks right now.
0: Oh, yeah, yeah.
1: With the old man at quarterback, and they can't protect him, and they're 5-for-25 on third down, and Metcalf's on a milk carton.
0: Maybe this is how it all goes down. Rodgers' final year, he takes the Steelers down with him big time, and his former team, Green Bay, has their worst season in decades. Happens all simultaneously. Titanic's going down. Yeah, there's no gimme there until week 15. I would like to think that if Green Bay has the worst offensive line in the history of the sport and more injuries, they can still beat Miami.
1: But there's sometimes there's nothing you can do. Like, if you keep losing all these guys on the O-line and all these injuries on offense, that's it.
0: Yeah. At some point,
1: you can't overcome it.
0: To your point about Jordan Love going over rushing yards tonight, how many hits is he going to take this year? Is he going to just, like, fly away with the lead?
1: That's not a bad ladder either. That's a good point. Where it's self-preservation.
0: How about
1: I don't want to get killed. I have to keep taking off and running.
0: How about a team sack prop tonight for Atlanta?
1: Do you trust them? I don't know.
0: Yeah, they've been good so far. The numbers are telling us that. I'll expand on this coming up. There are some really good numbers out there on the Falcons front four. Getting pressure.
1: All right. Look at this. Arizona was up 12-0. It's 12-7. What is going on? 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
0: We'll expand on some of these Jordan Love numbers under pressure and how good Atlanta's been with it. Next.
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0: Good to have you on board. We're live in Vegas, Circa Resort and Casino. Mitch Moss, Pauly Howard here on a Thursday. More on tonight's game coming up in a minute. In this hour, 15 minutes, big night tonight in Major League Baseball. We'll run down the betting numbers on the card. In a half an hour, Brett McMurphy on the program, college football. A great weekend in that sport. We'll get his thoughts on some of the marquee games overall. Does he think a three-loss team is going to get in? And how does he feel about betting against Trinidad Shambliss at this point? So we were just talking about the pressure rate allowed by Green Bay and how Atlanta is and where they rank so far on defense to begin the year. Only two games in, but we'll go with this. Good tweet here from Warren Sharp. Jordan Love, when he's kept clean, he's got a rating of 118.4, four touchdowns, zero INTs. When he's under pressure, that number goes down to a rating of 42.6, 26 in the league, 33% completion rate. And here's the deal with Atlanta on defense. Their pressure rate without the blitz is number one in the entire league. They're number three overall in pressure rate, all things considered, when the blitz is considered. But they're only blitzing 19% of the time, which is third last in the entire league. And then on top of all that, not only does Green Bay's offensive line basically rate as the worst one in the entire league across the board to this point, they're down multiple starters now. So despite Atlanta being without two of their, you know, we thought that was going to be a major strength coming into the season. Then they lost two guys before it even started. Like, oh, that's going to be a weakness. Yep, so far, they're getting a ton of pressure on it. And this all ties into Green Bay's going to need extra blockers out there. And it probably comes down to Tucker Kraft. And maybe that's going to be Mark Redman, who's a good blocking tight end. But maybe they also go three tight end sets, Paulie.
1: How hard is that to find, team sacks?
0: That's very hard to find. In the regular season, you can maybe find it at a couple books, I think, but that's...
1: Yep. And I'm really big on the first quarter stuff. And we ran down earlier the London to Penix connection. By the way, Tua's cleared. Tua will be the backup.
0: Good point.
1: So there's some good news there if something happens to Penix. 7 for 116, 6 for 104 and a touchdown, 9 for 118 and three touchdowns, 4 for 42... 10 for 158 and a score, 8 for 110 and a score. So all these guys receiving yards, receptions, and get them involved early. London's first quarter props 11.5. Robinson's 3.5. Pitts is 2.5. And these are astronomical if you ladder them. And Watson is 12.5 and Golden's 8.5 for the Packers. But to me, when they're telling you what they want to do and that this has got to be a point of emphasis, and this is ridiculous what they've looked like so far. Again, not one play in the opponent's red zone and seven turnovers. And Pitts has one catch, that they have to get these guys involved early and often. And their season is also on the line, because if you lose this, that's all she wrote. You're 12% to make the playoffs since 1980, starting 0-2, 0-3, forget it.
0: Give me the list of guys that you brought up earlier in the show where kind of like the team said it's going to be fast and furious in the first quarter and it popped like that. I think you had a couple of guys earlier. Am I mistaken on that?
1: No, you Adams, right?
0: Yeah, right.
1: You saw Adams clean up in the first half.
0: Josh Allen
1: rushing in the first quarter and first half in the Thursday night game. And there's just also been plenty of examples of guys who've gone off in the first half and who've had big games. And big first quarters.
0: I've been looking.
1: So it speaks, like, if they're going to tell you what they want to do, and that's got to be the game plan anyways with him, which what Penix likes to do, that's how they have to attack Green Bay as well, because I'm with Charge. They have a great run defense, and that's how I wouldn't come out and force Robinson down their throats either. It'd be that quick short stuff and get Pitts and get Robinson going early too with that way.
0: I'll tell you what, we'll ask the audience here. If you can find team sacks for the game tonight, feel free. It'd be great to send us a screen grab on X at VSIN Live at Mitch Moss Radio at Paulie Howard. I've seen individual players that get a sack, and I'm looking at some of the most prominent national books. I can't really find team sacks as of right now. Here's a couple to maybe consider. Za'Darius Smith revenge game. Plays for Atlanta.
1: Yeah.
0: Obviously had some pretty good years with Green Bay. So, and Aaron Rodgers went out of his way to find him after they played in week one and said, "Bye, you still got it, big guy." He's got two sacks on the year. To get one tonight at DK is plus 141. Two plus sacks is higher than 8-1. And you can also bet him here. This is a way that I would approach it. You can bet him over a quarter sack at plus 106. So if he comes out of there and only gets credit for half a sack, boom, you're a winner. And I like that DK does that, actually.
1: Yeah, okay.
0: But finding team sacks has been mission impossible so far. And a guy tonight who's been really, really good for Green Bay has been Lucas Van Ness. Like all of his win rate stuff, he's got two sacks on the year, been dynamite. For him to get a sack tonight against Michael Penix in Atlanta is plus 161. And for him over a half a sack tonight, over a quarter sack is plus 120 there. So I hope you're right. I hope this is a big tight end game, and I hope it happens right away.
1: Yes. Pitts, Jonnu Smith, Kraft, and also a little Hooper. And with Smith and Hooper, it's very low. We're not asking for much. We can go over on one catch. For the running back standpoint, do you expect it's going to be Johnson? And you just can't count on Lloyd and Brooks.
0: Yeah, it would be all under on Lloyd. And that's come down a little bit. It was high 20s. Now it's mid-20s. But I think there's an angle here where maybe he gets a couple of snaps and that's it. And it could be the change. There's no guard to change here. But you know what I'm saying? It's going to be Caleb Johnson for tonight and also the foreseeable future. Good point earlier.
1: 5-1 to lead in rushing yards tonight. And then his prop overall is low in the mid-30s. Which isn't asking a lot either.
0: Right. That angle was brought up earlier from Paul Charchin, who said in the overtime last week against the Jets, Lloyd was benched and it was all Caleb Johnson.
1: Uh-huh. Right. And I can hear Brad Powers screaming too, which early in the season, I need data points. I need stuff to go on, right?
0: Sure.
1: Well, you have to throw out everything we've seen Atlanta related offensively because Rush is so bad and they didn't give him a chance. So, and I also, what do I do defensively with that game against Pittsburgh? Rodgers can't move.
0: Right.
1: They can't protect. They're awful on third down. They can't run the ball.
0: Yeah.
1: And then I'm going against an outfit that has, you know, 50 guys out and all these injuries on the offensive line, too.
0: Yeah. Good tweet from Adam McCann a little bit earlier. Points out that Iowa OC Tim Lester, he runs the Green Bay offense with the Hawkeyes. And this is what Caleb Johnson is used to. Therefore, he leaves your thoughts. He might have a breakout game due to the familiarity with the offense. Yeah, I could see that happening tonight. I think there's an angle here where, again, that I said this, I hinted at it. I don't have a bet on Green Bay in pocket, but maybe this is the Green Bay get right game, so to speak. And I could only bet 4.5 right now. And maybe we're coming on the air tomorrow and talking about, they spanked him in Atlanta. It's just absolutely god awful.
1: I would expect rust out of Penix. I would think.
0: Yeah, so. I think you have to.
1: Yes. Trey Smack's $1.30 to make two, by the way.
0: $1.30?
1: Yes.
0: So far, so good to that prop.
1: I like both guys to make a 33-yard field goal as well.
0: Would you bet that and not Smack to hit two?
1: Bet both guys to make a 33?
0: Yeah, yeah. That'd be your preference there.
1: Yeah, well, no, I don't mind. Yeah, I don't. I think both are okay there.
0: Okay, both
1: are
0: okay.
1: I'm fine with that.
0: All right.
1: Both are good. Could you see scoreless quarter?
0: Absolutely.
1: Boy, I tell you, Atlanta's very popular, and the under's very popular, too. Scoreless quarters plus 320 here.
0: Yeah, I could see that happening. Might happen right away. Could happen out of the gates.
1: Yeah. I don't think this wins, but I did no turnover 9-1 as well. I had to bet that.
0: Okay, so does that mean you're going to be on the no defensive touchdown, obviously?
1: Yeah.
0: Did you parlay that?
1: Parlay that, yeah. I wish Circa would put it up with the Sunday games. They haven't done that yet.
0: Oh, okay, gotcha.
1: But I had to play it straight. But probably an interception, but still, I like the 9-10-1 on no turnover. And it cashed in the game last week, that hit.
0: Yeah. How about the angle that Penix is not only rusty, but he looks terrible?
1: I would tell him, don't take off and run. I would not. Because then we got to go to two if something happens to you. Plus, I don't want, that's our season down the drain anyways, with Strand and Rush with the other options.
0: I would think that. Maybe not going into this game, but because Green Bay's, man, so many question marks as well. But for those people, and we know some, who bet the most losses on the year with Atlanta or also bet them for the lowest scoring team in the league.
1: If they lose tonight, this really gets interesting.
0: It does.
1: Because then you got, yes.
0: That could happen.
1: You got Rams and Saints coming up, and that's good. It could implode. Why did
0: I don't know. I was kind of thinking the same thing right now.
1: Any job you wanted.
0: Yeah. He's going to go from that quarterback situation to what he has right now with Atlanta. I don't know, maybe if he makes it work with Penix and he just pops big time, I mean, he'll get a ton of credit, obviously. But and that, maybe that could happen because they have the weapons again. I think this might be a little wishful thinking as well, isn't it? That, my God, it's Bijan we're talking about, and it's London, and it's Kyle Pitts. Like, why is it so rare that we watch them play or look at box scores and we're like, this, it does, there's nothing here.
1: I know, but we've seen it, though. And we saw it on that Thursday night game a couple years ago. And we saw it several. Look what they did against the Rams last year. I mean, they come in and shock the world when the Rams are trying to get the one seed.
0: Yeah, that's
1: when how well they looked. So that's why they
0: defense was awesome in that game.
1: Huh?
0: Their defense was elite in that game.
1: That's why they're frustrated and they fool you. Because that when it looked like that game 2 years ago with that Tampa game, Cousins threw for 500 yards and Mooney ate and London was awesome. It's like, this should be an 11-win team, no problem.
0: I know. And then Robinson looks like the best running back in football. Yeah. And then when Penix is healthy, it's like, London's eating all day long. Up next, we will get into tonight's Major League Baseball betting card. A lot of great notes overall with the remaining games on the schedule. We'll tell you about those coming up on Follow the Money. 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

0: This is a Bloomberg Business of Sports report. The BBC has been accused of harming the country's Olympic medal-winning hopes by cutting its sports budget and focusing too heavily on Premier League football. Olympic and Paralympic sports rely on the BBC's coverage to attract additional revenue from the private sector and avoid undermining the objective of winning medals. The BBC's changes, including cost-cutting and a shift in editorial position, are seen as affecting Olympic sports. According to the Telegraph Sport, there are concerns that they will lose relevancy and struggle to attract new fans and investment. The climax of the Formula One season remains uncertain due to the conflict in the Gulf, with organizers reluctant to cancel races in Qatar and Abu Dhabi because of potential financial costs. If F1 cancels the races, it will lose the promoters' fees, but if the promoters make the decision, they will have to carry the cost. With a Bloomberg Business of Sports report, I'm Michael Barr.
1: Doug.
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12: All right. First of all, thank you to El Guapo, Hoops McCann, Big Boy R, among many others who tweeted us. Nationally speaking, you can find Bet365 with Team Sachs. Atlanta tonight, 2.5 over that number is plus 150. They ran on all the numbers with the pressure rate so far. They're number one in the league. Down two starters on defensive line, by the way. And you all know about the Green Bay offensive struggles on the offensive line. Can they get the three sacks tonight, plus 150?
13: I think that's a good bet. All right.
12: You can find it.
13: I'm glad everyone found it. Good. Yeah. That's excellent. Good stuff out there.
12: You have a best bet tonight in Major League Baseball? Did you bet PCA today, stolen base?
13: I did. Yes. Had to. Yep. Especially. Why didn't he take off yesterday? It's 2-2 in the sixth. He's on first with two outs. Why wouldn't he go? He didn't go. Can't believe it. And then he walks today to lead off the game and then goes right away and does it.
12: I heard that PCA listened to the show yesterday and he was trolling you in the game last night.
13: Come on. But we said he had to do it at home and he wanted to do it at home and he did. So he got it out of the way right off the bat. Seventh player to do so. Good for him. First center fielder to ever do it. What a season. I can't believe the year that guy put together. And for him to do that, excellent. And he's also going to be the first guy to go center fielder, rather, with the 30 doubles, too. And the stolen bases and the home runs. So they're in, and how cool is this? They're in and the White Sox are in. Mm-hmm. They clinch on the same day. In the last 3 years, the White Sox lost 324 games. So with the win for the time being, back in first place, 101 tickets alive and well, and you cash 10-1 just to make the playoffs. They are in.
12: I'll tell you a team that's not going to make the playoffs, that is on the streak now of losing 100 games. That'll be Colorado. They're not making the playoffs anytime soon.
13: Yep.
12: I don't know if there's a solution with that organization.
13: 4 years in a row as well. Yep. How much can the fan base endure?
12: Now, have you thought about what next week is going to look like with the National League playoffs, these series are going to be, I mean, as good as it gets.
13: Big boy baseball.
12: Absolutely.
13: No doubt.
12: Yeah.
13: Great teams.
12: The matchups that we're going to get.
13: Right. And you the hottest team would be San Diego coming in if they can keep this up.
12: Right.
13: That they've won 14 of 16. I think the Dodgers are too high tonight with Glasnow. You're right about, because the Brewer game's already underway. If Milwaukee wins and their magic number's two to clinch the one seed, you want to get a strong performance out of Glasnow. But then what does Roberts' lineup look like coming up as well?
12: Yeah, that's exactly right.
13: But, you know, Arizona making this interesting. It was 12-1. It's 12-8 in the bottom of the ninth, but they hold on. Then that puts the pressure on the Padres and everyone else, because if the Padres lose tonight, then the door is open. Because at least if Arizona sweeps them to close the season, they're in. It'd be a huge meltdown.
12: I love watching playoff games, by the way, in San Diego, because that's like that atmosphere at that ballpark when they have playoff games is kind of like a college football atmosphere here in the States. It's maybe the best.
13: Yep.
12: The fans are rowdy.
13: Yeah, I do like the Red Sox, but there's nothing strong, I think, from a side standpoint, just because it's tricky this late in the season, and there's nothing that sticks out. Because certainly, what are you going to get out of the Yankees and the Dodgers with these meaningless games? And how do you lay 220 with the Seattle Mariners tonight in a meaningless game? And even how Atlanta approaches it against Cincinnati, even though Molly's been great. We talked about that, a 1-2-8 in his 8 starts since he was acquired. But they're 240. So player props, Acuna's 600 career against Singer, Bellinger is 600 career against Seymour, and Ramirez is 625 career against Suarez. There's some player props there.
12: Yeah, and tonight in that Red Sox game, by the way, I brought him up yesterday, Angel Martinez, but he was pulled from the lineup, did not start. So should be back tonight, and he's been great as of late. A 395 average, 3 home runs, 5 doubles, last 10 games overall. Bazana's been awesome last 16 games, 315 average, 6 home runs, 15 RBI, 7 walks overall. But here's the deal. If you're playing player props in this Guardians game, if you wanted to do like hit, run, and RBI for those guys or for maybe total bases, Suarez has been really good for Boston.
13: Oh, yeah.
12: 3 starts in September, a batting average allowed of 186, ERA of 0.92, and he did have a season high, 10 strikeouts in Cleveland last day of May. They give up 4 runs in that game. No decision, but the Red Sox won the game 9-4. Struck a lot of guys out, gave up some runs. But he's been really good now in September. And if that form holds tonight, maybe they're laying a cheap enough number here. Because you bet him, you said, yeah, on the side.
13: 6.5 the total.
12: Yeah.
13: Oh, my God.
12: Well, look at how their offense is trending, too. Red Sox going in the wrong direction here.
13: Yeah, and here comes the weather. 60 degrees tonight. They got to play that doubleheader tomorrow, and it's going to rain Saturday and Sunday and Monday.
12: $1.23 here in the game. With Cam Schlittler tonight.
13: Mm-hmm.
12: Now, here's the deal is that I'd like to tell you to maybe bet everything under on him. Because, he's going to set it up perfectly. Just have him ready to rock and roll next week in game one of their...
13: Yeah.
12: Of their playoff series, so you don't have to have him go 6-7 innings tonight. You can go out there and have him pitch like 4 if you wanted. And he's also trying to become the 4th Yankees pitcher with a sub-2 ERA. That goes back since the ERA became an official stat in the American League back in 1913 overall. And he's trying to join Walter Johnson, Grover Cleveland-Alexander, and Sandy Koufax as the only players with 25-plus starts of 1 earned run or fewer in a season since earned runs became an official stat in 1913 in the American League, excluding openers. I know. Is Boone going to let him go out there and pitch?
13: I don't know the plan.
12: I don't either.
13: Right. I don't think there's a right way to do it either. It's however you want to attack it, it's fine. 3 innings, 6 innings, whatever.
12: Mm-hmm.
13: Same thing with Glasnow tonight with the Dodgers. Although I expect him to go longer. But if you want to go shorter, you know, whatever, what Roberts wants to do.
12: What would you do on Sunday with Mizorowski? There is no scheduled starter as of right now with the Brewers. Because they're going to have a bye.
13: Do I need the game?
12: You don't need the game.
13: 3 innings.
12: Would you even send him out there?
13: 3 innings.
12: You let him go a couple?
13: Yeah.
12: Okay.
13: Because then you'd be playing Friday. That's what I would do.
12: And we have a lunch bet on this as well.
13: I can't believe you're worried. I don't know why you're worried. A good job that Texas won, but I have the tiebreaker, and I close with the A's.
12: Yeah, okay.
13: Texas has to go to Minnesota, and they don't have any pitchers.
12: What's wrong with the A's?
13: They should be able to crush the A's here.
12: The Astros, a team that has been slumping for 2 months.
13: Well, they are bad against bad teams.
12: That's yes, they are.
13: But with the tiebreaker and Texas running out of pitchers, I have futures on the Astros here to win the division. I think they should be able to get this done.
12: I have no faith in the tickets. Tonight.
13: No faith?
12: No faith, no.
13: $1.74.
12: In fact, I'm not going to be surprised if the A's take 3 out of 4.
13: Oh, God.
12: Will not be surprised.
13: That's a choke job.
12: They're feisty offensively. The reason why I have future bets on the Astros to win this division is because of how the schedule set up beginning basically in August. And they were a popular bet for most wins in the month of August. They have been a disaster since the trade deadline. I mean, honestly, as bad as it gets offensively, second worst in the entire league with many stats right there behind, or I should say in front of the Angels. That's how bad it's been. And this A's lineup can hit still, despite having a zillion injuries this year. So, I don't think I'm going to, I have them on some cross-board parlays. I think those are going to be coasters.
13: Yeah. Oh, come on.
12: And I regret not betting Texas 3-1 last week to win the division.
13: Yeah. Yeah. Did you take some Arizona 6th seed?
12: I did not.
13: Okay.
12: I did not. At this point,
13: 2 outs in the ninth. This gets interesting here because I'll tell you, the Cubs made that interesting.
12: Yeah.
13: I mean, almost got swept at home against Miami and you couldn't score. And now the Phillies are going through their funk too, which would you really fall over if one of these teams gets swept at home? I wouldn't. Now, they play Tampa Bay at home and they're $1.50, but still a hell of an organization, right? Outfit, no matter who they put out there.
12: So what happens tonight if the Padres win?
13: They clinch.
12: Yeah. Are the D-backs eliminated?
13: No.
12: They're not at that point.
13: No. I think they have the tiebreaker over the Phillies. Then we got to see what the Phillies do tonight.
12: And I don't think that's one thing, too. Should the Phillies be laying this number?
13: Oh, I'm shocked by this.
12: With Painter?
13: Yes.
12: Yeah.
13: I know. A lot of people were making the case for the Brewers team total over. But $1.30 favorite with that guy?
12: I'm not so sure about that, yeah.
13: What a collapse this would be if they can't get in.
12: Oh, my God. Can you imagine?
13: Oh, man.
12: Oh, Mattingly is going to go from a guy that people wanted to win manager of the year to get him out, and we need to blow it all up.
13: One more. Guerrero doubled down on his comments. I can't believe it. He signed a 14-year, $500 million contract. He said he's being paid for what he has done in the past, not what he's going to do in the future. Fans were livid when they saw this.
12: Sure.
13: I want people to understand one thing. The money they gave me wasn't for what I'm going to do. It's what I've already did. They didn't pay me because I'm going to hit 40 home runs every year. They paid me for what I already accomplished. People are confused about that.
12: And then he goes,
13: I said what I said. I mean what I mean. Okay. He hit 260 with 9 home runs.
12: I honestly think, Paul, that's how some teams dish out these contracts.
13: Oh, God. He hit one home run at home. The whole season.
12: Up next, huge games, college football. We will go over numbers with Brett McMurphy. I'll have to ask him about the idea of betting against Trinidad Shambliss at this point. Next on VSiN.
1: Here's the deal. The government is over $38 trillion in debt, which means the IRS isn't slowing down. And the tax code is complex and unforgiving. So it's not surprising if you're one of the millions of Americans that owe back taxes to the IRS.

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1: 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Yes! And with Snoop Dogg hosts.
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10: 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Follow him on X at Brett_McMurphy. Hey, Brett, thanks for the time as always. How are you?
11: Great, guys. Really pumped about this week. Find out hopefully a little bit more about some of these teams. I still don't think we know a lot about anybody. I don't think anybody's been eliminated. I don't think anybody's locked anything up. But certainly this week I think we'll go a long way in determining, maybe some of the pretenders and contenders.
12: Sure. I know you got into this when you were in studio for Bet Bash on another show, and you wanted to see this prop up there. But there are 10 ranked teams in the SEC, and I know they came out and said they're going to use SOS as one of the metrics in the process. Do you think a three-loss team is definitely going to make the playoff?
11: I mean, Paulie, obviously not knowing what other teams are out there, I still am skeptical that a three-loss team is going to make it. Now, if there's no, if there's not multiple 10-win teams in the Big 12, in the ACC, in the Big 10, in the SEC, and there's not 10 or 11 teams with 10 wins, then, they're going to have to take 9-win teams. Mm-hmm. I think if there are 10-win teams, I think ultimately they're going to take them. I know, that there was a report today that they're going to start, looking at strength of schedule and

0: how to separate teams and all that stuff. Look, it's what I tweeted. It's still a beauty pageant. You can tell anyone what they have to consider. They're still going to rank the teams who they think are the best teams. And I just think if there is an available 10-2 power conference team being compared with a 9-3 power four conference team, both teams did win their conference championship. All I know by is the past 12 years of the selection committee. And every time they went with the team with the fewest losses. And until they show me something different, Paulie, I have no reason to believe anything's going to change. And like I did mention at Bat Bash, I think the SEC is going to beat the hell out of each other. And we're already starting to see it. Kentucky beat A&M last week. Mississippi State won on the road. I think I really like Florida this week against Ole Miss, coming off, you know, a monumental win. I think they're going to beat each other up. And I don't know how many SEC teams will be able to get the 10 wins. Again, before the season, Texas and Georgia were the only two SEC teams with a win total at 9.5 or higher.
1: Yeah. All fair points.
2: Very good.
1: So you mentioned that you like Florida this week. I'm on them as well. I played them right away on the money line, and now they're laying 3.5 points. I got to tell you, part of me is like, I don't know if this is so wise, betting against Trinidad Chambliss. And, you have to be a little bit uncomfortable kind of thinking that same thing, yeah?
0: You know, I am Mitch, but before the season, I looked at this weekend, and I said I'm going to play Texas A&M against LSU, and I'm going to play Florida against Ole Miss. I don't care what happens in the game. I think both teams, you know, Kiffin's saying, well, that was their Super Bowl. It was also his Super Bowl. He just lost it, so he's not going to admit it.
2: Yeah.
0: So I think they're human. They're still young men. They're not pledged professionals almost, but not yet. So there's a lot of emotions, a lot of motivation that goes into the college game. I think it's going to be hard to have back-to-back A games for both of these schools. I mean, because this was this wasn't just a game that for 3 weeks they said, wow, we can't wait for this game. This is a game that they've been waiting for since last December. I mean, 9 months they've been thinking about this game. Now they played it, and now you kind of exhale. And it's like, wow, you're playing a really good Florida team on the road. Also, I saw a stat out there. Teams that are underdogs in consecutive weeks, top 25 opponents, first game, do not fare very well the second go around. And that obviously would be a play against Ole Miss. I just think this is a great schedule spot for Florida. I mentioned Kentucky beat A&M. I don't mind A&M coming off a loss. Maybe they'll get a better effort, this week. I just think LSU's, you know, again, it's the ultimate flat spot, and this is a unique circumstance. I can't ever remember a game where two teams with all the drama, with all everything intertwined with coaches leaving and staying and players transferring and all that stuff, being this built up for 9 months, and now suddenly you're going to be like, okay, now here's our next game. There has to be some letdown.
2: Very good. Very good. All fair. I want your thoughts on USC and Oregon. So under Lincoln Riley, USC is 5-14 against top 25 teams. I was buying the defense in Patterson, and then I watched the Rutgers game. But then I couldn't get Oklahoma State out of it. Oklahoma State dominated Oregon, and it should have been a blowout, but Mestemaker had a pick six. What do you think? It's flipped now. USC is catching 3 at home.
0: Yeah, I do like Oregon. I did pick Oregon, you guys remember, to win the national title. That's
2: you
0: not
2: did.
0: Why I'm picking them.
2: Yeah.
0: Look, if Oregon loses this game, you're talking about 9-3 teams. If Oregon loses this game, they better win out, or they're not going to make the playoffs. But I just think against Oklahoma State, they were tipping plays, and I think they've got that corrected.
2: Okay.
0: And you mentioned USC. Their offense, you know, they're dynamic on offense. Lincoln Riley is always going to have a great offense. The issue, surprise, surprise, once again, in La La Land is the defense. A new defensive coordinator, Gary Patterson, they opened with one of the nation's easiest schedules, 3 group of 6 opponents in Rutgers, yet they still rank in the bottom 25 teams nationally in yards per play. I think Oregon will run up and down the field on them. I think Oregon will make enough stops, and I think Oregon gets out of the Coliseum with a win. I liked it better when it would have opened. I think it was pickup, and I think, like you said, it's up to 3 or 3.5. But I would still, take Oregon in this spot.
1: Okay, what do you make of this money on Tennessee this week? They opened up a 5.5-point dog at home against Arch Manning in Texas. A lot of books now down to 3.5 in this game, Brett.
0: Oh man, I hate that because I like Tennessee, and it's, usually if it's a public dog, that's usually doesn't bark the right way. I mean, I look at Texas and sure what to make of them. And it's kind of like what I said earlier about, you know, I can only go by what the committee's done the last 12 years. All I can go by is what Texas has done under Sark. And on the road, they have not fared well. They were 0-5 against the spread last year. They lost outright at a mediocre Florida team. They needed OT to win at a bad Mississippi State team. They barely beat a bad Kentucky team on the road. And now they go to Neyland Stadium. This is a much different animal. I think ultimately, obviously, the quarterbacks are going to get all the headlines. Tennessee's freshman, obviously Arch Manning, comes in wearing the number 16 in the Neyland Stadium. Guys, I think the big difference is going to be in the trenches. Texas's offense, probably a lot of people may not know this, ranked among the bottom 20 or 25 teams in FBS as far as allowing tackles for loss, meaning the defense, opposing defenses are getting in and, you know, either stuffing the run or sacking Manning. Well, Tennessee on the flip side, they're in the top 10 with the most tackles for loss on defense. So if Tennessee wins the battle up front, I really like them. I like them a lot more at 5.5. I don't know about 3.5. And like I said, you guys know as well as I do, public dogs usually don't fare well, but I do like Tennessee.
1: Hey, Brett, about a minute left here. What do you make of the game tomorrow night? Now, Clemson, after all of that happened on Saturday, long lightning delay, had to come all the way back against Hoodie. They win the game. They put a ton into that, and they were very happy and excited after it. Now they have to fly across the country, short rest, and play Cal. It's now a pick 'em.
0: Yeah, and look, you know, my condolences to anybody that had North Carolina last week. You took the silver medal for bad beats right behind Vanderbilt and NC State because Clemson had no business winning that game. Like you said, they got lightning delays. That game was supposed to be over at 3:30, Mitch, and now it ended at 8 or 9. So basically, they lost that advantage that they thought they had playing an early game. Now they go all the way across the country. It's a short week. First time they played in the state of California since they won the national title in 2019. So they've never really experienced the formerly Pac-12 after dark.
1: Yeah.
0: Wildness, right. Which will now be the ACC after dark madness. And, you know, besides all that stuff, I like Cal for a simple reason. Clemson has the worst Power 4 offense in the country, averaging less than 300 yards a game. The offense is not going to travel. Their defense is, kind of so-so. I just like Cal and what they can do at home. They gave Miami a scare last year. Again, 10:30 Eastern kick. Probably is not going to sit well with Clemson. I just, you know, I think it should be a pick 'em, but I'd be like the home team in this.
1: Very good. Follow Brett on X. He's at Brett_McMurphy. Does a great job covering the sport on Three.com. Thanks, Brett. Enjoy the games this weekend.
0: You got it, guys. Thank you.
2: Well done.
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14: Someone gives you 10,000 to 1 on anything. 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
15: I'll bet you $20 I can get you gambling before the end of the day.
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15: I'll give you 3 to 1 odds.
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16: You're in.
17: All right, last night the parlay lost. Diamondbacks did their part, but a huge win for the Padres as they knocked off the Dodgers. I didn't expect much out of Robbie Ray. Bases loaded, nobody out. He only allowed one run, and it was a huge win for San Diego. I don't know where you guys bet, but check your accounts. because injury protection will give you your money back on the Angel Reese. Not here, that's a loser, but some places will refund you because she got hurt in the second quarter and left that game. So that was no good, but you get your money back, depends where you bet it. And PCA steals the base today, not last night. Diamondbacks run line winner, got hairy, was 12-1, they won 12-8. It was 6-0 before Gordon got his first out. And
12: yeah.
17: And the Red Sox won yesterday in a very good game, 1-0 against Cleveland. Get some winners today. Coming right back with the Red Sox. Suarez has been great. And the Red Sox magic number is 1 to get the second wild card. Pitts over receiving. Phillies to be the 6th seed, plus 350. They are the 6th seed. Oregon 2.5. Saints laying 3. Georgia 13.5 against Oklahoma. Bengals laying 3 against the Steelers. Also the under in that game. And Iowa, Michigan under 37.5. Jump the gun, sorry. Red Sox tonight. Diamondbacks to be the 6th seed, 29-1. This has a chance, folks. This gets interesting. If the Padres lose tonight, or if the Phillies lose again, and they are losing 1-0 in the second. White Sox on the run line tomorrow. It's Burke against the Rockies. That is plus money. White Sox win out, they win the division. And they clinch today. Great story. First team in history to make the playoffs after losing 100 games. They'd be the first team in history to win a division after losing 100 games back-to-back seasons. 324 losses the last 3 years. Phillies and Sanchez laying $1.50 tomorrow against Fastball Freddy. Also stuff to play with. First touchdown tonight. Watson 9-1. Johnson 9-1. Hooper 66-1. Pitts 22-1. Pitts 40 yards in each half.
12: Well, that's got to be a humongous
17: number. That is, where is it? That's 20-1 at Will Hill. Have some fun with it tonight. Good luck.
12: Go get him, Paulie. Last night got there. Fun when a plan actually works out the way you're speculating on it. Chris Sale, 8 plus Ks plus 116. It got there, and I don't know how many of you were paying attention to that game. So the idea was he needed 10 Ks to hit 200 for the ninth time in his career. Only 9 other pitchers have got 8, not becoming the ninth overall, second lefty to do that. He had 9 at the end of 6 innings, I think it was. They brought him out for one more inning, and as soon as he got the 10th K, they pulled him. So evidently they wanted it, he wanted it, unlike last year when he didn't go and make a start down the stretch when he could have led the league in Ks. So, but a winner last night. Okay. On this stuff from earlier in the week, the Pendy. Pitts over 3.5. Everything that you said. Tommy Reese, OC, comes out. It's on me. Go. We got to get him the ball. We will. Pitts over 4.5 catches. Smaller unit plus 168. The Penix London numbers. The history here. Over 5.5 plus 105. Over 64.5 receiving yards tonight as well. I did play some of the Jonnu Smith stuff as well. These numbers have moved.
17: Oh, if he's right tonight.
12: I played, this is still available. Played 2+ catches. I like that at plus 154. And I'll throw another one on here as well. 20+ yards is still plus 270. I played that at plus 320 last night, but plus 270 is absolutely worth a bet, in my opinion.
17: Ladder Smith, ladder Pitts. Damn right.
12: We'll
17: put it together. Remember how good he was in Miami?
12: Of course.
17: That was a stud.
12: He absolutely was, Paulie. He's been a...
17: I'm not asking for much tonight.
12: Yeah. I'm a little afraid of the 10-7 final.
17: Mm.
12: Like, because there's an angle, there's a path where this game, like, not much happens, and, like, all these positive bets are going to be, like, in the dumpster.
17: No touchdowns, 150-1 here.
12: Yeah.
17: All right. And then taking some under money is certainly, that's interesting as well.
12: Mm-hmm.
17: I can't wait to hear your guest coming up. The Mad Russian, what he... He's a...
12: Breaking his own rule tonight.
17: Yeah.
12: How about that?
17: That's how much he likes this game coming up.
12: Mm-hmm.
17: Excellent.
12: Can we show a photo here if we have time? I'll explain this to the radio audience as well. So we love dogs here, obviously. This is the little girl. Name's Mickey, but it is a girl. We rescued her in 2015 on my wife's birthday. We had no idea what the birth date of Mickey was because it came from a really bad spot. She weighed 6 pounds when we got her. She's a Shih Tzu Terrier mix. Beautiful looking dog. We were told like she was about a year and a half when we rescued her. So based on that, when we got her, today would be her 13th birthday. Little girl Mickey,
17: wow.
12: 13 years old. And I've said this before, but the unconditional love from a rescued dog is unlike anything I've ever experienced in my entire life. So my wife and I are big into that, and I think it's great. And that girl is, she's awesome, man. She's a great-looking dog, and my dad used to call her the sheriff. Because anybody that would get close to the house, she would do circles in the backyard for like, because she could hear him coming from a mile away. She would do circles for like 5 minutes in a row barking at him. But cool dog. Anyway, wanted to show her.
17: Great job.
12: Love that photo.
17: That's excellent. Mm-hmm. And Jordan's 12 too.
12: Yeah, 12 now.
17: And I'm going to hang out and have a beer with you and watch the first half because Jordan is at daycare with his girlfriend. He goes under the bed and puts the moves on her. So that's, he does. Yeah, he does. Absolutely.
12: What are Jordan's moves other than like stopping short?
17: Kissing, heavy petting. Does all
12: he
17: that.
12: Does the heavy petting. That's a good move. Kissing, the heavy petting right away.
17: Go out there, make out under the bed. Sure.
12: Yeah.
17: Absolutely.
12: Yeah. Okay.
17: And I'm so glad you did this too, but I was not aware of the 3-3-3 rule when adopting as well. First 3 days, decompression. First 3 weeks, adjustment. First 3 months, building confidence.
12: Mm-hmm.
17: When a dog in a new home.
12: Oh, the story goes, the day that we Lorraine and I went to dinner on the Strip for her birthday that year in 2015. That's the day that we rented. We adopted Mickey. So we put her in the house with our other two dogs at the time. We come back from the Strip. We're gone for like 4 hours. There's no Mickey in the house. No Mickey. Can't find her. I'm running all up and down the house the entire time screaming. But she doesn't know her name. Because it was like Pepper or something like that when we adopted her.
17: Yeah.
12: Came from a horrible situation. The scumbag human being, like, threw.
17: Oh,
12: she had a week to live. Like, she had bad knees. The guy beat her up the whole time, whatever. Just a guy who should be put down.
17: Yep.
12: So I can't find her. I'm going out all night long in the car, in the neighborhood and beyond, screaming with my windows down, Mickey! Mickey, where are... And I realize she has no idea what I'm doing. She could be right here looking at me like, who's this idiot? Yeah. Who's Mickey? And so... The next day I woke up, I go out to look for her again. And my neighbor comes across the street. He sees me and says, hey, did you get a new dog yesterday? I said, yes. And he goes, we saw her running aimlessly last night. Had no idea whose dog it was. He's at our house. I'm like, you're kidding me. We were panicking for 15 hours.
17: Oh, man.
12: Went over to the house. Lo and behold, the neighbors had her there. And the rest is history. Couldn't believe it. The night that we adopted her, we thought she got away. Man. She was so tiny, she fit between the fence to get out of the house.
17: Yeah, sure.
12: Incredible.
17: Sure, yeah. More on the 3-3-3 rule. First 3 days, decompression. They're often overwhelmed, shut down, or fearful. Hiding, excessive sleep.
12: There you go.
17: Refusing food.
12: All of it.
17: Keep things quiet. First 3 weeks, settling in. They understand the household routines and may test boundaries. Personality starts to emerge. Introduce family members gradually. Use treats as positive reinforcement. Slow introduction to other pets.
12: Yeah.
17: First 3 months, building trust. They start to feel secure, bond with the new family, confidence grows, true temperament becomes clear. Continue consistent routines, training, and socialization. Why the rule matters. And that's why it drives me crazy when you see the stuff. Well, we had it for a week. I didn't like it.
12: Right. Give it back up.
17: I mean, crazy. They bring it right back to the shelter after a week.
12: It's
17: or
12: so
17: two
12: sad.
17: Weeks. It's like, oh my God.
12: So Frankie, he's, I think, 5 now. We adopted him a couple years ago. I wish I would have taken video of this because he's a bigger dog. He probably weighs like 25, bigger than Mickey anyway. I don't know how much food he was getting when we first adopted him. We gave him kibble when he first came home. Paulie, I'm telling you. And it was a lot because he would have it. I've never, 4 seconds gone. You put the bowl down, gone. Yeah. See you later.
17: Jordan did that as a puppy.
12: I'm just like, are you serious with this?
17: He would take the abuse and the punishment for the treats. He would steal the bones from the husky and the German shepherd, knowing he could get bit. And he'd still want the snack.
12: Wow.
17: I got to have the snack.
12: Yeah. All right, we're hanging out. Extra hour tonight. Follow the Money, Visa, and the Sports Betting Network. Looking at this game from a power rating standpoint, and teams in this spot are 30-12 ATS since 2015. I'll explain that next.

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22: Thursday Night Football means another hour here of Follow the Money live in Vegas, Circuit Resort and Casino coming up in this hour. Jeff Petch going to join the program, professional sports bettor, very good on the NFL. That's in 15 minutes. He's breaking his own rule tonight and getting involved in this game. He'll explain that. Derek Stevens and Wilbo here from Circa coming up bottom of the hour. Paulie, I'll tell you this, So far, 2 weeks in, Derek Stevens hit first touchdown score the first week when it was Niners-Rams. He had Kyren Williams. Wilbo hit it with Josh Allen last week. And to pay off the tease at the back end of last hour, teams in the NFL that start their seasons 0-2 straight up in ATS are 20-22 straight up, but 30-12 ATS in week three when playing as dogs since 2015. That's Atlanta tonight.
0: Strong.
22: The number here, 4.5. Some books have 5. Total is actually on the uptick now to 43.5.
0: Yep. And when I'm 0-2 and the opponent's 1-1, I'm 70% ATS since 2010. So season on the line, got to have it game for Atlanta. And you have to throw out offensively what you watched in the first 2 weeks because Rush didn't give them a chance. 7 turnovers, most since 1999 to start a season. And they haven't run a play in a red zone yet. First time since 2008. So how's it going to look tonight with Penix, who's making his first start since November 16th? And when these guys talk, you got to listen. And if they tell you what they're going to do, you got to believe them. Tommy Risho, OC, we got to get him going early. That's my job. Pitts is a big part of what we want to do. And I would also think there's a lot of dump-offs to Robinson to get that confidence there early and to shake off the rust with Penix as well. So look at the first quarter stuff with London, Robinson, and Pitts. And we've talked all week about the rapport and the big games London has had with Penix going back,
22: sure,
0: too.
22: Atlanta is 17-4 to the under, last 21 games in primetime. And Mackinnon had that at VSiN.com. One was 42.5. Like I said, now up to 43.5. Let me ask you this, by the way. Throw this at you. Part of the deal when you become a VSiN Pro subscriber, you're going to get Steve Mackinnon's 4 different sets of power ratings. 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If you want an idea, you don't make your own power ratings, or if you want to compare yours. He has Green Bay exactly average, power rated as the 16th team in the league.
0: No.
22: Yes, are they worse than that?
0: They are.
22: He has them. Let me throw some teams at you. He has them above the Saints.
0: Oh.
22: Above the Texans, above the Panthers, and you're getting into Steelers, Colts, Giants, Chargers territory. I don't know if they're better than the Saints or the Texans, to be honest. He has Atlanta power rated as the 5th worst team in the league, basically tied in that range with the Jets.
0: They were lucky last week, and the Sky Moore punt return was big, and the fact that maybe if the Jets had a different coach, they would have won. And they also went conservative, and they blew a 10-point lead in the fourth quarter. But all these issues that they have are going to be a problem all season long. And what we got into a little bit earlier is this is a good game. And it's a big game because I think Atlanta's cooked if they lose.
22: I love this game.
0: And if the Packers lose, they're in a world of hurt. So you're down 17-7 against the Jets. That would have been 7 straight losses for LaFleur. And most of these, they're blowing leads in the fourth quarter. And they're getting outscored in the second half. And the third down issues, the drops, the penalties, the injuries. But if they lose this game, they're 1-2 at Tampa, Chicago, Dallas, Detroit, Carolina, who they lost to at home last year, Patriots, Vikings, Rams, Saints. Think about that schedule.
22: Yeah, we pointed this out earlier today in the show. I mean, how about an alt under here on Green Bay?
0: Yeah. To me, he's got to be on the hot seat. And this guy, if it's a 1-5 start, the natives are already restless. And this is former Packer great Lynn Dickey, quarterback, who was on the Bill Michaels show about this is a bad coaching job by LaFleur.
17: Let me tell you something else that's bugging me about this current team, Bill.
0: Let's do it.
17: The most undisciplined team with the penalties are coaching. And if you don't get after people and demand that they do the correct things, that's coaching. I remember we didn't have the greatest talent when I played, but almost every year we were in the top 3 of fewest penalties. And why? Art Starr went over and over and over and demanded that all the time. And I see the stupid penalties post-play, unsportsmanlike stuff. You know, that's all coaching.
22: Where is he wrong?
0: I agree with him.
22: He's not wrong.
0: Penalties and also late game meltdowns and blown leads time and time again, and how bad that was, the collapse in the playoff loss to Chicago.
22: And this is how bad it is right now for Green Bay through two games. Are they at rock bottom? I'll ask that question. Their O-line is ranked dead last right now. Rushing yards, dead last. Third down conversion rate, it's 19%. Dead last in the NFL. Completion percentage, dead last. Most penalties, as you heard there, most drops in the league. Their right tackle is out for the year. Jaden Reed, wide receiver number three, the slot guy, possibly out for the year. Josh Jacobs. Will we have a Josh Jacobs sighting at all this year? The defense has been like super solid so far through two games, and they are going to get Micah Parsons back. Maybe they just have to flip it from being, you know, an offensive team scoring, like, you know, you can rely on them to get 24 plus points every single week. That's how they're going to win games, to a team that's just going to have to pivot and be like, hey, dude, if we want to win games, it's going to have to be 2017.
0: Yeah.
22: Maybe even lower than that.
0: Now, are the injuries going to help him out? I don't know. It's not going to help out Dan Quinn. I mean, if they keep losing games, he's going to be gone. So they're not going to say, well, Daniels got hurt again. I mean, that's it, right? So the fact that this guy is the fourth choice to be the first coach fired, I don't think they're going to say, wow, we'll give you the benefit of the doubt with all these injuries. And that's it. You have to factor in last year, too.
22: Yep.
0: And blowing
22: you
0: all
22: have
0: these
22: to.
0: Leads.
22: That's part of the whole story here. And so there was a kind of, they went to a different running back last week as well in overtime.
0: Yes.
22: And Caleb Johnson from Iowa was the reason why they started to run the ball well in overtime against the Jets, had their longest run of the year in that overtime session. And now this is, we're talking about the, again, all things considered here, how bad the offensive line has been and how bad their backs are. Rushing yards over expected per attempt. Chris Brooks at minus 1.42 is the worst in the NFL. Well, he's like third string for Green Bay. Marshawn Lloyd has been the starter. He's second worst at minus 1.33 per attempt. And
0: I think he's the guy tonight, and I think his rushing yards too low. He's 10 to 1 to score the first touchdown. I think he is the guy.
22: Caleb Johnson.
0: Yes.
22: Yeah.
0: And he's in the mid-50s for his rushing yards. I'm with you on him and how bad the other guys have been.
22: Yep. And there's also this about the overall, how bad the line has been, tied into what you can expect from Atlanta. Well, Jordan Love this year, when he's kept clean, he's been great. A quarterback rating of 118 with four touchdowns, no INTs. When he's under pressure, it's been a lot. 42.8 with the rating, 26 in the league, 33% completion percentage. Atlanta is number three overall in pressure rate. They're number one when they don't blitz. So just pressure rate when not blitzing, they're number one in the entire league. And they only blitz 19% of the time, which is fourth lowest in the entire league. Green Bay, again, already bad. Now they're down two starters on that O-line. So what does that pressure rate look like tonight for Atlanta? It's been okay. I mean, they were, again, they missed. They were without two of their guys. Had been, you knew that news before the season started. And we're like, okay, what, that's going to be pretty impactful. Well, so far, so good. It's been a strength for them. And I just can't imagine a scenario where Jordan Love is going to be kept clean the entire game here tonight.
0: Yeah. I think it's a big tight end game. We mentioned Pitts all week. Again, 20 to 1 to have 40 yards in each half. You can ladder him up to 70 yards, 60 yards, 7-8 to 1. Uh-huh. And if Charch is right tonight on Jonnu Smith at DraftKings, he's 9 to 1 to have 50 yards. And his props as low as 7.5. If he says Smith is going to be the guy and Kraft is going to stay in and block, oh boy, this has all the makings. Yeah. And I also played Austin Hooper anytime touchdown as well. And first touchdown. I think it could be a big tight end game. I still think Kraft can get his too. And there's a prop up at Caesars. Pitts and Kraft to have 50 yards is a good price as well. But I think you can get, you know, all these player specials are certainly there with stuff you want to do tonight. And Kramer, go ahead.
22: Okay, Charch is not the only guy on Jonnu Smith. Yeah. Weston, who's killed it in primetime games so far, our buddy Weston, guy in the cornfields, he tweeted out last night, Jonnu Smith is his guy in this game as well.
0: Wow, okay.
22: Yep.
0: And Kramer?
2: Kramer!
0: First touchdown, Falcons defense 30 to 1, Packers defense 40 to 1, Jonnu Smith 33 to 1, Tucker Kraft 11 to 1. As he tries to hit one tonight.
22: All of his bets, by the way, he splits them up, puts a quarter unit on all the bets. So one full unit overall, a quarter on every single one of them. Yeah, right. You don't like it, though, because you don't like it when he goes with defense.
0: I would have put Pitts on there at 22-1. I don't mind Hooper at 66. Ozzy wants to hurt somebody. Werner, 89-1. I don't mind any of those.
22: Okay.
0: But that's how he wants to attack it. 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
22: I tweeted this out earlier today, what it would look like if you and I were doing the show from Lambeau Field.
0: Oh, it's excellent.
22: Right? Tinkering around with little AI.
0: Yeah.
22: I had a beer in front of us, but also like the brats and the cheese curds. If we're there tonight, I'm whacking down minimum 2 brats, minimum. That's my baseline.
0: When I went to Old County Stadium, oh, did they live up to the hype?
22: Oh, they're so good. So yes. Good. I probably have a pound of cheese curds too.
0: Yes.
22: I can't say no. Up next, the Mad Russian Jeff Petch on the program, tied for 6th Circa Friday Football Invitational. He's off a 6-1 week. We'll get his thoughts on this game tonight. He's breaking his own rule. Find out why coming up next.
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22: Much more on the game coming up tonight as we go out to the Progressive Guest Line. Professional bettor Jeff Petch joins the program now. You can follow him on X. He's at Mad Russian NFL, tied for first in the 2021 Circa Million contest. His record was 63-27, 70% for a full year. Winner of the Circa Friday Football Invitational in 2023. Tied for 6th this year, 9.5 points, 1-1 with the best bets. And he's off a 6-1 week last week, but his best bet did lose with the Texans. Jeff, thanks so much for the time tonight. How are you?
1: Oh, man, doing great down here in Florida. How are you guys doing? Everything going well?
22: Doing really well. And I look at, like, all the bets from the Friday night show, like, every single week. Is this going to be will you use, while you can, like, every bet from you so far has been on an NFL side or total? 13 sides, one total. Is that going to be commonplace throughout the entire year, or will you drift to some college as well?
1: No, I don't think I'll do any college, Mitch. I got to be honest, man. I tried to hire a guy for college last year. He batted 50%, so I had to fire him. I only have so much time in my life that I can count to football. Sure, so sure. I'm all NFL, and that's all you'll see. Now, last week, man, I had to literally, like, I borderline threw up because I'm looking at six favorites and an over. So if you were to talk to me, you know, last year and ask me, would I ever do six favorites and an over, I'd tell you hell no. But there I was last week, and God forbid I went 6-1.
22: Yeah. What is that feeling like, by the way? Do you kind of, like, beat yourself up a little bit? Or are you ecstatic? You went 6-1, but you lost your best bet. So what's that feeling like?
1: You know, just one away from hitting a 17 parlay that I put in. But no, I'm floored by last week. I'm very happy. I'm hoping that I can try to get a 5-win week this week and just keep plowing away. I'd love to get another green jacket because the one I've got right now is too tight. It doesn't fit.
22: Yeah, you'll be okay if 6-1s keep popping up. Okay, so let's get into tonight's game now here at Circa Green Bay. 4.5-point favorites. The total is 43. I see some on the screen going up to 43.5 in this game tonight. But you told us that you're breaking your own rule that you have for this game tonight. Explain what that means.
1: I can't believe I'm doing it here, Mitch. You cannot play Thursday in the Circa Millions contest flat out because you missed that 4:00 Eastern injury report. And that's a big deal. But if you take this week and you really consider it, there's only a few things we're really waiting on. Is Darnold in? Is Darnold out? I'm going to take Seattle anyway in that game. And then, you know, Case Keenum, I think, is probably a done deal that's going to start for Chicago. Yes, it would be nice to hear a little bit of info about Puka, but I believe that's probably a stay-away game for me anyway. This early part of the season, I think you can get away with playing these Thursday night games. I absolutely love the play tonight. I love Atlanta, and that's why I'm risking it and going against my rule here.
22: Wow, and it's 4.5 in the contest, and you got him earlier in the week at 6.5. Tell us why you like Atlanta so much tonight.
1: So I really think the locker room's getting a huge, huge boost with Penix coming back. Cooper Rush was a total disaster, 42.5 passer rating, one TD, four picks, four turnovers, dead last out of all 33 quarterbacks. He was dead last. His average depth of target, Mitch, was 5.5 yards. That was also dead last. If you've got a quarterback that can't run, doesn't throw the ball down the field, you're turning your running game essentially into a 10-on-11 in that spot. Now with Penix back at the helm, the Packers at least have to show him a little bit of respect, account for him in the running game, which I think will open up holes for Robinson and turn their running game back into 11-on-11 ball. If you look at the Packers, their O-line is dead last. They're terrible. Love, when he's straight up in a clean pocket, he was number one in the league last year at 128.8 rating. He drops off a cliff when he's pressured. He was 39 out of 41 out of all 41 qualifying quarterbacks after being pressured. Atlanta does a great job generating pressure with 43.4 percent for every dropback. That's third in the league. And the greatest thing about it, Mitch, is they create pressure without blitzing and sacrificing their coverage.
22: Yeah, that's
1: last
22: huge.
1: Last but not least, the Packers played in overtime on Sunday and turn around and play Thursday. And if you take that situation, they're 5-25 against the spread, and teams that are favored by single digits in that situation, 0-15. So give me the Falcons all day. I'll take them plus the points here.
22: Okay.
1: Not getting the number I want, but I'll still take them.
22: Okay. Did you sprinkle a little on them money line earlier in the week as well?
1: I did. I got them at, I think, at plus two, I don't know, 260 sounds like too much, but I think I got 240 or 220. I'm looking it up right now as we speak. You give me just 1 second. Yeah. I think I got plus 230.
22: Okay, very good. Jeff Petch, our guest. Follow him on X at Mad Russian NFL. So overall, it sounds to me it's pro Atlanta because they get Penix back. It's also anti Green Bay. Is it one or the other a little bit more in your opinion? Would it be more pro Atlanta or more anti Green Bay tonight?
1: I think it's more anti Green Bay.
22: Okay, so on
1: and,
22: that.
1: And,
22: yep. No, go ahead.
1: Yep. Go ahead. And no, you were going to get to it. Go for it.
22: I was going
1: to
22: say, on that note then, and Paulie and I talked about this earlier today in Follow the Money as well, in terms of like trying to find a future bet on Green Bay, like we were kicking around like their schedule 2 weeks into the season looks like it's a meat grinder here. What are you doing with the win total?
1: Mitch, I'll tell you, I love this bet, man. I can't even begin to tell you. If I had 100 cows on the farm, I'm probably betting 50 of them on it. Green Bay is the most penalized team in the league, 231. Rushing is dead last, 64.5 per game. Third down last, 19%. Completion percentage last, 52.1. They're tied for last with fumbles, drop passes. They've had six already. That's last. Their O-line is ranked dead last. And they've got seven games left against playoff teams from last year. They've won one out of seven games. LaFleur, without question for me, has lost the locker room. It's man overboard. And after hearing all this, Mitch, you think that this team can finish 9-6 or better? There's no damn way. I don't see it. So I'm taking the under here all day, under 9.5 for a futures, in-season futures, under 9.5 play.
22: Yeah, and come on, let's be honest here, Jeff. They should be 0-2. The Jets completely blew that game last week. Okay, by the way, we're in the same boat with this
1: game. One more thing I wanted to add to that real quick is that one thing is that you want to bet the under 9.5. You do not want to bet them missing the playoffs because if they hit 9 and they win, you know, we win if they hit 9. However, when we switched to 17 games in 2021, if you're at 9 wins, you still got a 39% chance of making the playoffs. So the bet is the under 9.5 and not missing the playoffs.
22: Good point. We're in the same boat here. You like the Seahawks. You bet them. When it was 7, you still like them at 7.5?
1: I laid the 7.5. I figured I'd just swallow the hook and run with it. They've won 12 straight at home. They've only given up 17 points, as we all know. Everybody talks about cross-country, playing at 1 o'clock. It doesn't affect Seattle. Since 2018, they're 24-5 straight up. When they kick off 10 a.m. Pacific and 1 p.m. Eastern. McDonald is 16-2 straight up on the road. 13-4-1 against the spread, and he's covered 9 out of the last 10 as well. Washington has lost 6 straight in their old building. They've given up 32.2 points per game during that stretch. Their O-line, after all these injuries, is garbage, Mitch, on all 5 across the board. Their defense, they only have one starter that's above a 65 PFF grade right now, which is absolutely brutal. I knew this team was going to be horrendous. I knew the durability of Daniels was going to take place. I pounded the under before the season at under 7.5 in August, and I'm sitting on a ticket right now that I've got locked up real nice in my safe. I've got a 33-1 ticket on them to have the worst record in the league.
22: I don't hate that at all.
1: So I'm going to take the champs here minus 7.
22: Okay. Jeff, we have like 90 seconds left here. Walk us through this one. Who do you like between the Saints and the Raiders? I'm going to call it a big game coming up on Sunday.
1: Yep. It is a big game, man. But, you know, you throw out that first half against Detroit and the Saints look absolutely money. During that time, after the half, Tyler has completed 76.5% of his passes, 577 passing yards, 4 TDs, 1 pick, 114 passer rating. They've scored 54 points. New Orleans moves the chains. They've had 48 first downs. They're 50% on third down. They're 4-4 on fourth down. The Raiders, yes, they've surprised me. 2-0 is a huge surprise for me, but they're only averaging 4.7 yards per play. That's 27th in the league. They're dead last at 2.8 yards per play, or yards per rush, by the way, with 0 touchdowns on the ground. You can't travel cross-country, Mitch, and travel well without a running game. So I'm going to take the Saints here, -3.
22: Very good. Hey, Jeff, awesome spot. Thanks so much for the time. Best of luck tonight and this weekend, okay?
1: Hey, thanks so much. I really appreciate it.
22: You bet. There you go. Jeff Petch, professional bettor. You can follow him on X. He's at Mad Russian NFL. You're going to get all of his 7 bets tomorrow night as well. The Friday Football Invitational here at Circa. Matt Youmans is the host. 25 handicappers playing for all of Derek Stevens' money. And he won it in 2023. He's tied for 6th this year. And he's off a 6-1 week. And as if you're just tuning in right now, I asked him, are you going to use any college or is it all NFL? He goes, absolutely zero college. It's going to be all NFL. And as you heard there, he is very good at tracking the sport, following it, and giving you great information on these games. Up next, I'll be joined by Derek Stevens and Wilbo. 2 Thursday night games so far, and they have each hit one of the first touchdown scorers. Who do they like tonight? Week 3 Survivor, and what does the house need going into this game? We'll ask them all that coming up.
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6: Love this time slot leading up to the Thursday night game. Kickoff coming up in about 45 minutes from Lambeau. Green Bay, 4.5-point favorites, total 43 tonight against Atlanta. Both teams, whew, man, off to some really poor starts so far. Derek Stevens and Wilbo join me now in studio here on VSiN, as they do every single Thursday at this time. Fellas, good to see you as always. How are you?
7: Fantastic.
6: Good?
7: Good. Good to see you.
6: Both of you obviously are from Michigan, big Detroit guys. Where is your level of hatred at with Green Bay compared to any other team in the league?
7: For me, I'd say it's up there. I think Bears for me is still
6: number Bears would one, be number one.
7: Number one. I don't deal with too many Packers fans out here in Las Vegas, so I think that kind of has something to do with it. But you know, division rival. I mean, it's absolutely sure. It's absolutely still there. The hatred is there.
6: Yeah, yeah. Derek,
8: I don't like any of them. No, I'm joking. I'm joking. We love having NFC North fans out here, but as a Lions fan, I probably have gotten hurt by the Packers more than anyone. I've gotten going to Thanksgiving Day games and Packers coming back. You know, these crazy Packer games against the Lions have hurt. So that hurts me more.
6: Yeah, yeah. Could you appreciate the greatness of like Rodgers and Favre, or was it just like, oh God, they're gonna do it to me again?
8: Oh, you remember? Didn't the Lions go through? What did we go through? Like a 15-year stint? We couldn't win at Lambeau Field and
6: stuff like that. Yeah.
8: I mean, it's like, oh, here we go, trying everything. Let's play the first game of the season. That didn't work. Let's play them in December when it's freezing. That didn't work.
6: Yep.
8: Finally broke that one, but
6: okay. Let's not bury the lead here any longer. 2 weeks into the season tonight, obviously being week number three, the beginning of it. You guys are blazing hot with the first touchdown score. Derek popped it week one. Kyren Williams got there right away from Australia. Wilbo, last year, that was easy peasy, man, last week with Josh Allen.
7: Yeah, it was kind of a no-brainer on that one. I had to go bet the QBs for that one just because if I didn't have Josh Allen, it was the smart bet.
6: Okay, where are you at for tonight's action?
7: It's really hard for me to go QB
6: in
7: this game.
6: I don't know if you can.
7: I don't think I'm going to. My first touchdown score, Tucker Kraft. Tucker Kraft, tight end. I think he's due.
6: Nice pivot. Okay. Go to the lead tight end there. Derek, what are you thinking?
8: Well, you know.

0: I need, I always take a player on the team the house needs, right? So I'm gonna take Drake London on first touchdown.
1: Okay, the connection has been there with Michael Penix.
0: Well, I'm hoping this has a little bit of an impact, okay, at least in the first half.
1: So explain that then. Where did you guys open this number at on Sunday night?
0: On first touchdown?
1: No. Overall, because you said the house needs. Do you mean that you need him for a touchdown, or you need the Falcons?
0: No. What I'm saying is, the money that's come in, which has come in primarily starting late last night, through today, we've seen a good amount of Green Bay money.
1: Okay.
0: So I'm taking someone on the Falcons to score.
1: Gotcha. So do you think this number could go up before kick, or is it pretty rock solid right now?
0: We're actually, you know, for a game on a Thursday night like this, we're getting a decent amount of action. A lot of alternate plays here.
1: So okay.
0: What I would say is we're certainly going to see a lot of in-game action, which we noticed that on Thursday nights a bit more. Look at our betting splits. Isn't this amazing that I guess we're not that far. DraftKings and Circa pretty well the same. Other than on handle. Handle's way off. Very, very, very strange. When I'm looking at the number here right in front of me, like, when was this posted? Hold on a second.
1: I think
0: as of 9:24 at
1: 7 o'clock Eastern time. So 34 minutes.
0: 34 minutes ago, and I'm in here telling you we need the Falcons.
1: Yeah. Okay. that speaks to how much this can change, right?
0: Yeah. I mean, obviously, Circa's handle is less overall than DraftKings, so we can get swayed pretty quickly, but. We just came down the elevator, and we're like, wait a second. We're just trying to go through it here, but we've taken a lot of Green Bay action, obviously, in the last 34 minutes.
1: Okay, yeah. All righty. I mean, overall, what are you guys, where are you at with this game in general? Both teams have been really bad to start the year.
2: Yeah, this is kind of one of those Thursday night, maybe bet the tie. Maybe bet no touchdown score.
1: No touchdown?
2: Yeah, I mean, they just throw it out there. Yeah, obviously, it's very unlikely to hit. But, hey, I mean, this is one of those Thursday night duds that could happen.
0: I think this game may have a little more intrigue in as much as when you take a look at from a contest perspective, I think this game is in play. I think there's reasons to be concerned about, well, you're going to take the Bills. You could say you take the Bills, but Bills have – double holiday benefit.
1: Right.
0: Are you going to take the Lions? Well, yeah, they're at home against the Jets, but the Lions' offensive line's beat up, and you don't feel really comfortable about that. Chiefs, yeah. Well, Chiefs, you got double holiday as well. This goes down this anti-Miami theme, which is building in momentum right now.
1: Mm-hmm.
0: But there's something to be said about Green Bay and future value. Green Bay's future value, not quite that high. And I think this is in mix. Now what don't you like about this game? You don't like the fact it's a Thursday night game because some people don't like it. On the other hand, some people wouldn't mind ringing up a winner and rooting for things to fall apart on Sunday.
1: Yeah, I can see that angle.
0: So I think this game is going to have far more play in football contests than what we've seen.
1: I can tell you this right now. If Atlanta did not pull the trigger here and make a move from Cooper Rush as the quarterback, I think Green Bay might be number one in Survivor this week.
0: That'd be amazing to have that on a Thursday night.
1: Mm-hmm. Honestly, because if you're right about, and we've gone down the schedule for Green Bay and how bad they've looked so far. There's no give me up. They play Miami in week 15. That's it.
0: Mm-hmm.
1: That's the only time I think you could save them in Survivor.
2: Yeah, when I was looking at, for our in-house Survivor and everything going on, I was like, I was debating picking the Packers tonight.
1: You were?
2: I didn't, but I was debating on it. I just because of pretty much what you said, Penix coming back, could give some life to this offense, could have something there, and obviously Green Bay hasn't looked very good.
1: Okay, let's start with Wilbo here then. Okay, your week two results, you're down to two.
2: Down to two. Yep. Obviously, Bucks. I was one of the unlucky ones there. But, got through on the 49ers last week, going against Miami. And I plan to continue going against Miami this week. And I will be both my last remaining two picks will be on the Chiefs.
1: Okay. Yep. You're not going to hold them at all. It's just like, let me fade Miami as many times as possible.
2: Yeah. And, you know, and what, you're going to use the Chiefs where they play in the Bills, you know, on the holidays? You know, it's not something right. I'm going to use there. It just didn't make sense to me. So, yeah. Also, I only have to go up against like four or five people in the Circuit Survivor and the VSiN contest.
1: Oh, why is that?
2: I don't have to go up against however many people are left in Circuit Survivor. So, yeah, I think I just need to keep winning.
1: Yeah, look painful. At this.
2: Don't need to get too
3: painful.
2: Cute.
1: Derek, what happened to you last week?
0: Knocked out. My worst season ever here on the VSiN Survivor result. Yes, let's move on.
1: Well, we can. That's going to be a very similar graphic to me, because I'm much like Cosmo Kramer here. I'm out of the contest. I had all 10 on the Buccaneers last week, in the contest here for the show. All 10, and I watched it with that result. Right here at Circa with you.
0: Yes.
1: And several hundred other people, more than that, on Sunday for week two. I couldn't believe what went down. I couldn't believe what we were watching. Can you believe that I got dinged this week, struck by lightning twice, that game and also North Carolina?
0: North Carolina, yeah.
1: What an awful weekend. Yeah. But Baker Mayfield, Matt Eumann said it over and over and over. Baker Mayfield's dead to him. But
0: yeah.
2: I mean, I don't blame him for feeling that way. That was a tough game to watch.
1: Yeah, I got bounced in the contest here with them and also the Chargers.
0: So, Wilbo, if I recollect, it was about three, four years ago, you won the inaugural.
2: The original inaugural
0: VSiN Survivor. Mm-hmm. So you'd be the first two-time winner if you could pull this off.
2: Yeah, look, I mean, there's plenty of people still left, and there's a lot more games to pick from here, and I'm pretty sure Chiefs is going to be a very popular play this week.
1: Paulie's got six left.
0: All 49ers. Look at that.
1: He used the Niners last week. Yeah. So now you have, it's down to like four or five people overall.
2: Something like that.
1: I mean, we got smoked so many. I mean, week one, obviously, the Chargers took out a lot of people. And last week, forget about it.
0: Right. Well, Tim Murray's still alive, right?
1: Yeah, he's got some left.
0: He's got a couple left.
1: Yeah. But this is, it's funny the way it works. Again, I go back to 2024. All that carnage after the first 3 weeks. Like 97% out of the pool?
0: Yeah.
1: And then no carnage like late. Last year, didn't get a lot of carnage to begin the year, and then all came on Thanksgiving.
0: Mm-hmm.
1: And this year, first 2 weeks, bam, just bullets flying the entire time.
2: And what a hell of a contest.
1: It makes it the best contest in the world.
2: Yep.
1: Yeah. All right, we're going to hang out another 20 minutes. Mitch Moss, Derek Stevens, Wilbo here live at Circa for tonight's Thursday night game. Keyshawn Johnson is going to join the set coming up next. We'll ask him what the Falcons' game plan is going to look like with Michael Penix as he makes his first start in a very long time tonight.

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17: Can't wait for tonight's game. I'm very intrigued by it. Have been all day long. Don't go anywhere following us. It's the Thursday Night Betcast, giving you the best in-game betting opportunities. Former Super Bowl winning wide receiver Keyshawn Johnson and Patrick Maher break down the Falcons and the Packers. And Keyshawn joins us here in studio. Great to see you again, Key. How are you?
18: Good to see you guys, Mitch. It really is. I could wait to get here.
6: Believe it or not. No tongue in cheek. Seriously, I couldn't wait to get here. This is like my highlight of the week, believe it or not.
17: Oh, okay.
6: It really is.
17: Well,
6: because
17: that's
6: it's
17: great.
6: Fun, it's exciting, we do some things, we talk trash to one another, we just have fun.
17: I want to start with this. I tweeted this photo out earlier today. If Follow the Money, if we were at Lambeau Field tonight, what it might look like, obviously using some AI. So big brats there, cheese curds. Now, I'm from the state. So, I mean, every time I go back, I have to have brats. I have to have cheese curds. Am I the only one here, or do you guys also have a hankering for those two things?
6: Can I ask you what's in a brat? Like, what is?
17: You don't want to know.
6: It's one of those. Okay.
17: Yeah.
6: When I used to go to Green Bay, right, Derek, mm-hmm. and we would after the post game, whether we're in Buffalo, they give you buffalo wings.
17: Oh, yes.
6: Here they load up with the brats. If we're in Detroit, whatever the food is in Detroit that's famous, that's what they give us. If we're in Canada or something, they give us this. You know, it's just, it's so, I never ate one before.
17: Oh, you didn't?
6: I've never eaten it.
17: Oh.
6: Never. Because I always thought it was like pork and
17: mystery
6: something.
17: Mystery meat? Yeah.
6: Yeah, mystery meat. So I'm like, I'm good.
17: Cheese curds? No?
6: Maybe I've had them because my kids eat them or something like
17: okay.
6: that, right?
17: All right.
6: It's like tater tots or something with cheese?
17: Yeah, kind of.
7: The brats are a little more national. Cheese curds a little more Wisconsin.
17: They are a little bit more Wisconsin, or
11: I'm a massive fan of both.
17: I'm a massive fan of both.
6: So what's in the brat, though? Seriously.
11: No, I couldn't tell you.
17: Yeah.
6: Is it chicken?
11: It's like a hot dog, but it's just bigger, and it's, I don't know.
17: I think it's a combination of, like, beef and pork.
11: Yeah.
17: Yeah.
6: Okay.
7: Yeah. I've had some good ones, though. Not at Lambeau. I've personally never been to Lambeau Field.
17: Oh, wow, okay.
7: But I've been to a lot of Brewers games.
17: Yeah.
7: And outside the Brewers games, it's like one to the next. Like, they're all different, but they're all good.
17: They're so good, yeah. Yep. What do you think about this game tonight? Now, Packers laying four. Can this be a get-right game for Green Bay? Do they have it in them?
6: It totally needs to be a get-right game, right? Because what happened in Minnesota, whatever, right? That game was whatever it was. Minnesota had their number. They win the game. The Jets was, it was the rain. It was all that sort of stuff. So you really couldn't gauge exactly who Green Bay is, right? So now we got great weather. Everything's clean. You got Atlanta, four different quarterbacks. Two of them have already played this season. And so it's kind of you trying to figure out what they are. It's a get-right game for them 100%. They've got to show us that they're still competitive in the NFC. Because if they lose this game tonight, I'm done with them. And quite frankly, I think the people of Green Bay will be done with LaFleur.
17: I think you're right.
6: Yeah.
17: Yeah.
7: There's a graphic up here right now. The last six losses for Green Bay, they've held double-digit leads in the second half and have lost.
17: And then they came
7: the
17: back.
7: The second half has been unbelievable.
17: Oh, terrible. That's on him. I mean, completely, right? Him the staff?
6: It is, but I think I'm trying to think. They've gone through three off defensive coordinators in probably the last 5 years, right? It was Joe Barry. Then it was the recent coordinator that just left to get the head coaching job. And now they have a new coordinator. And I think that's within the last 5 years. So defensively, they haven't been where they wanted to be. Obviously, Michael Parsons was a big addition to them. But even when he got there, it wasn't like his hair was on fire, right? He made one or two plays last year prior to the ACL mm-hmm. that make you go, okay, maybe not. So they haven't been stout. They got rid of Kenny Clark. They got rid of Alexandra in the secondary. So they've gotten rid of a bunch of players. We just got to see what they look like tonight against Atlanta.
7: Key, I got a question for you. How many left-handed quarterbacks did you
6: hate them.
7: Catch for?
6: I hate them.
7: I know everybody has a little different perspective, but did you ever play with Mark Brunell?
6: You want to laugh? I intercepted Mark Brunell.
7: Oh, you did? Okay.
6: You intercepted?
17: In Hail Mary?
6: Well, if you want to call it that, yeah.
17: Okay.
6: Yeah, I was a two. I don't like to call it Hail Mary. I like to call it the 2-minute defense. So to validate that interception, right? So yeah, a playoff game in 1998, divisional round, Jets versus Jacksonville. I go back, boom, interception. But I don't want to say hate because hate's a harsh word. I don't like left-handed quarterbacks because I'm so used to right-handed quarterbacks because when you go lefty, it's the spin of the ball. It turns differently.
7: That's what I wanted to ask you. Like, was Boomer long gone? Or do you ever?
6: Yeah, Boomer. Boomer's long gone.
7: And Brunell, when he was on the Jets, that was after you, right?
6: Way after. Long time.
7: Okay,
6: ago.
7: So.
6: But I've had lefties on practice squads. Chris Sims. Is it Chris?
17: Yeah, Chris.
6: Yeah, Chris Sims. Lefty. I was with him in Tampa. I just left-hand quarterbacks because a majority of my career, whether it was high school, through college, whatever, was all righties. In the moment right. I get a lefty, I had Chris Sims was the first lefty quarterback that was on a team with me. Okay. And I hated it because of the rotation of the ball.
7: Is it harder for some receivers to pick up a left-handed quarterback than others?
6: Yeah, because of the rotation.
7: Yeah.
6: The ball is going this way, and when you're used to it going this way. And imagine when it's coming and you're trying to catch it over your shoulders, or you're catching it straight ahead doesn't really matter. It's more about the angles.
17: The position of the angle that you're at?
6: The position of the angle.
17: So would you talk it over with, like, the wide receiver room, tight ends, whatever, like, you know, what the hell's going on here?
6: Well, it depends on if a bunch of guys are dropping balls.
17: Yeah.
6: But I never in game played with a left-hand quarterback.
17: Okay.
6: Because
17: okay.
6: I didn't play with Chris. He was only in practice at the time.
7: Okay.
17: So what do you think the game plan is for Atlanta tonight? It's the first game in a minute here for Michael Pettit. He got hurt last year.
6: Yeah,
17: he
6: hasn't
17: played a long time.
6: Well, first of all, it's heavy Bijan, right? Let's go heavy Bijan. Bijan's probably accounting for about 40-some-odd percentage of their offense from the line of scrimmage. So you got to go heavy. You got to screen game it. You got to give him some soft touches. You got to keep him out of harm's way. You got to get the ball out quick, right, with Michael Penix. You got to do those sort of things because if you don't, then he's going to be in trouble. You don't want to have him seven-step drop and play action pass, five-step drop with a two-quick hitch. You don't want to do those things because if you do that, now you're inviting the Green Bay Packers to apply the pressure onto him. You want to get the football out quick and you want a heavy, heavy dose of Bijan. So if I'm somebody, for instance, because this is a betting show, if I'm betting, I would look at Bijan in the run game as well as in the passing game. A lot of dump-offs, right? A lot of dump-offs. And I think his line is something like 39 and a half on the receiving side. I think he smashes that because of the screens and because of the dump-offs.
17: Okay, so you would trust him in the passing game much more than even like Pitts? OC came out.
6: I think Kyle Pitts has one catch this season.
17: That's it?
6: Is that? Am I right?
17: You're right.
6: Yeah, I don't even have the...
18: If that.
6: Yeah, if that.
18: Yeah.
6: So
18: it's crazy.
6: But Michael Penix is back. He likes to utilize the tight end position, if you want to call Pitts a tight end. Not only does he like to utilize that, he wants the intermediate stuff. He doesn't want to push it down the field. So Kyle Pitts would be a guy that I probably would take a look at in terms of a prop bet because he'll probably, if it's 3.5, 4.5, he'll probably get that number on receptions.
17: Okay. And you like Green Bay overall to win the game and to cover?
6: I like them overall. I feel like they're going to cover, even though 4.5 is like a weird number.
17: Yep.
6: It's a tricky number, but I think they can beat them by like 6.
17: Okay. The can you think top of your head like the worst offensive line you ever played with?
6: No,
17: you never really had any bad ones?
6: I never looked at it like that, though, okay. I guess. I never really... Because the lines that I played on always had good players, like Pro Bowl players
17: or
6: future Hall of Famer types. I don't know. Because even when I was in Dallas, I had Larry Allen and Flozell Adams. Or when I was in Tampa, I had Randall McDaniel and Christie and those guys. So I really don't know a bad offensive line. Like, I don't ever remember somebody blitzing the you-know-what out of us and getting to our quarterback.
17: Okay.
6: I just don't ever remember it.
17: I'm asking you just because through two games, now it's early, things could change. I don't know if they're going to or not, but the Packers' O-line, they're ranked dead last. They're dead last in rushing yards. They're dead last in third down conversion rate. They're dead last in completion percentage. They have the most drops in the league overall as a team and the most penalties overall.
6: Yeah, and when you start to talk about penalties – and you look at penalties, there's hidden yardage there. And I don't know what the yardage is, but if you tell me the number of the yardage, let's say it's 200 and something yards, that's probably 17 points, right? It's hidden yardage. For every 100 yards is a touchdown. For every 50 yards is a field goal. That's hidden yardage is what we call it. And I'm sure that they've been in that situation. But you have to take into consideration the weather in New York was bad.
17: Yeah.
6: Whatever happened in Minnesota, it happened. But it's a two-game sample. It's very small. So I'm not ready to say that the offensive line just stinks. Their running back, we obviously know, is right now on the shelf for obvious reasons that we're still trying to source through to some degree, Mitch.
17: Yeah. I'll tell you this, though. Green Bay loses tonight. Sky is falling in that area. Sky is falling. People are not going to be happy. Yeah?
6: It should.
17: Yeah. Don't go anywhere. Thursday night betcast coming up next, giving you the best in-game betting opportunities. Again, you're going to get Key the entire time along with Patrick Maher breaking down Falcons and Packers. Have a great show tonight, Key.
6: Thank you. I appreciate it.
17: Derek Wilbo, awesome as always. Thank you.
7: Thank you.
17: And you still need the same thing as of right now?
7: Same thing.
6: Who are you taking?
7: House needs Falcons. House needs Falcons.
17: Okay. Best of luck betting the game tonight, everybody. We'll see you.
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32: Let's have a good one, Keyshawn. Keyshawn Johnson, I'm Patrick Maher as we welcome you in. Kickoff week 3, Thursday night betcast here on VSiN, the Sports Betting Network, simulcast on Mad Dog Sports Radio as well. We love it. It's our third go-around, Key. And I'll tell you this. While on paper the matchup Atlanta and Green Bay doesn't necessarily excite a lot of people, I freaking love this game because it's two teams in a desperation spot. And I think we got a good gambling opportunity here as well.
6: Clearly, it's a, and obviously How are you doing there, Patrick?
32: Hi, Keyshawn.
6: Yeah, it's a big desperation spot for both teams, right? And not more so. I think it's more for Green Bay than it is for Atlanta. And the reason is there's a lot on the line for LaFleur, right? LaFleur is in this situation where if you don't win this football game and you don't win it in convincing fashion, people are going to start to really question, what are you? You know, post right. Aaron Rodgers, what are you? Are you a real coach, or are you somebody that they found off of Sean McVay's tree? Like, what are you at this point in time in his career, where the Atlanta Falcons have basically four different quarterbacks? And if you have four, you have none. So Michael Penix Jr. is an opportunity to really show that he belongs, because if he comes out and he does the things that they expect for him to do, then people will say that's our quarterback. Otherwise, I wouldn't be shocked to see Tua's available for them tonight. I wouldn't be shocked to see if Tua got some reps later in the game if things start to kind of unravel.
32: Yeah, you nailed the key on LaFleur. I want to get to that in just a bit. This is year eight, a little bit of a regression. The offense has been terrible. Injuries are a concern. We'll get to that. Let's talk about the evolution of this number. So Circa right now is 4.5, Keyshawn. So Green Bay laying 4.5, 43. We'll get to your bets because you got the best of the total. You got 44.5. That's a good job by you. This number actually touched 7 over at Circa and DraftKings earlier in the week. And then with the injuries to the offensive front, Green Bay, Penix Jr., not Cooper Rush, we've seen it come down to 4.5. And 43, that total has dipped a little bit as well.
6: And I just doubled down on that and squeezed it a little bit there to juice it up some, where I went back in at the 4.5 and at the 43 on the under. So I believe in Green Bay tonight. I think that it's so important for them to win this football game, and I think they know that it's important to win it, Patrick. And